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3: 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Brought to you

0: for gender quotas and BHP workers set to strike. With more, I'm Jaden James. A senior Liberal MP says the party should not implement gender quotas. A discussion paper has been sent to rank-and-file members aimed at modernising the organisation after consecutive federal election losses. The document has found 33% of Liberal parliamentarians across all jurisdictions are women. Andrew Hastie says this does not mean the party should look towards gender targets.
1: I think we should have a merit-based approach. It's as simple as that. Once you start imposing quotas like the Labor Party, you kill the very idea of merit within the party, and I think that's poisonous to cohesion.
0: The discussion paper also identifies support for the Liberals is declining amongst multicultural and urban voters. The WA Premier admits today's strike action in the Pilbara is concerning. In the next hour, hundreds of workers at BHP's Port Hedland Export Terminal will walk off the job for 8 hours as part of their fight for a new pay deal. Roger Cook maintains the best way forward is reaching an agreement.
2: It is concerning, but I want these workers to get the best wages and conditions that they, working with their union, that they can get. And I want the companies to be able to get a good outcome so they can continue to be strong, profitable companies driving our economy as we do through the Pilbara.
0: It marks the first round of industrial action in the region in 4 decades. A breakthrough cancer therapy developed by Melbourne researchers that has shown an almost 100% cure rate treating solid tumours in mice will be tested in humans. The one-off cancer therapy doesn't have toxic side effects. Professor Paul Beavis from the Cancer Immunology Program at Peter Mac says using the body's immune system is a powerful way to tackle cancer.
3: You engineer a patient's own cells to be able to target the cancer cells, and this works really well in blood cancers. And what we've done is we've added an additional step where we provide further engineering, sort of allows these immune cells to locally activate other immune cells in the tumour microenvironment, and that can increase the power of this therapy.
0: Mr. Beavis says the therapy could deliver cancer patients a durable and potentially lifelong response. When a Christian apologist asked an AI search engine which belief system makes the most sense, it just took seconds to answer Christianity. Jay Atkins, who's also a lawyer for a technology company, said AI concluded Christianity offers the most reasonable explanation for reality and was best aligned with science compared to other religions and atheism. He asked the search engine questions about the meaning and existence of human life, morality, social order, and the universe. India's Home Affairs Minister has promised a delegation of Christian bishops that he will personally intervene to ensure justice for believers amid growing concerns about anti-Christian violence across the nation. Cardinal Anthony Pula led the delegation that raised concerns about increasing Hindu mob attacks on Christians over false allegations of religious conversions. In the NRL, Jerome Luai is refusing to discuss his move to Parramatta next year out of respect for the West Tigers. The 5'8" has been told he's no longer required at Concord and will play with the Eels before joining the PNG Chiefs in 2028. Luai denies he's had a falling out with coach Benji Marshall, instead praising his coach for transparency.
4: Bit of a shock, I'll be honest with you, but as a player, our game at this level is a business, and the faster the athlete is able to comprehend that, I think the better understanding they have of where and why these decisions are made.
0: Tonight, the Broncos and the Panthers face off, with the Broncos' slim finals hopes depending on an upset win. That's the latest Vision National News. I'm Jaden James.
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13: G'day everybody, checking all things traffic in Newcastle as usual over the Hexham Bridge. A bit of southbound delay. Actually pretty clear, Maitland Road and the New England Highway. There's a little bit of congestion locally, pretty standard on Crowder Street up around Newcastle Road.

0: Andrew Lambton there. Still hold ups through Broadmeadow, building on Belford Street. There's some delays, Glebe Road and St. James Road through Adamstown. Not too bad on the run. Main road for the moment. Hillsborough Road, a little southbound hold up down to Warners Bay. It's the latest traffic on Newcastle's Rima 99.7.
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2: What's the first thing you do when you wake up in the morning? Is it to just roll over, grab your phone and start scrolling for a little bit? Well, it reveals what has your attention, doesn't it? And there's a verse in the Bible, in Matthew chapter 6 and verse 21, reminds us that whatever we treasure the most will shape our hearts. Real simply, it says, for where your treasure is, there your heart will be also. The challenge here is to ensure that we put God above everything else. Our priorities, our decisions, and our character will begin to reflect what truly lasts when we do.
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2: Alrighty, wow, big show lined up for you. Hello, welcome to The Daily. My name's Cam. We have got brand new, unreleased music to give you a sneak peek first listen to from Joel Vaughan, Capital Kings, and The Afters. Every single one of these songs set to drop next week, but stick with us throughout the show. We'll give you a little preview. We're getting ready for tomorrow. That's when your Artist of the Week, Natalie Lane, drops her brand new song called Big World. We're going to hear from her a little bit later, talking about the response that she's had to her music so far. And we'll play one of her songs called The Long Way. But now more than ever, I believe, as a society and culture, we're hanging on to hope. We've got so many things that are just clamoring for our attention. We're juggling all sorts of pressures. There's uncertainty and there's a lot of noise in our headspace. So artists that bring hope to us every day through their songs have a really interesting perspective on life. We're going to hear from Lloyd Nix. We had the chance to hear what he had to say about this idea, and we'll tune into that conversation next at The Daily. I declare.

0: Hey, you tuned into The Daily. It's Cam here with you. We are living in a culture today where every single one of us is juggling pressure, uncertainty, and a whole stack of noise. Now, artists like Lloyd Nix are finding that hope isn't just welcome, it's actually needed. He's given us some incredible songs, like his current single, A Little More.
1: I've been going through the motions, feel a little bit hopeless. Put a smile on my face, trying to cover my tracks, hoping nobody notices.
0: We had the opportunity to hear from Lloyd, who's become known for music that carries hope without losing its edge. Lloyd, you write songs that carry hope without kind of sounding preachy. Why do you think listeners, mainstream and Christian, anybody really, respond so strongly to that?
2: Listen, we live in a world where everybody wants to be loud and right, but nobody wants to be humble and sit down and listen. And I think that's what my music is. It's not preachy. My music is a place for conversations to be had. They're safe places for people to be seen, heard, and known. And I think that's what makes them resonate. They don't ostracize or to make people feel ashamed of who they are, but they show the humanness in all of us and that we're all longing and searching for something.
0: Do you see a growing appetite for songs that lift people up, regardless of the genres or the labels that we want to put on them?
2: I absolutely believe that there is a growing appetite for songs that lift up people. Every day we get online and we see people arguing more than having true conversations. And I believe that there is a growing appetite for all of that arguing and that bickering to stop, that we can find some type of common ground and to have real conversations.
0: I'm sure you've had many, but have you ever had a moment where someone has told you that your music has given them hope, helped them through something? And how did that shape your perspective on this?
2: If I'm being honest, it's not a day that goes by that I don't receive some type of message or comment where somebody is telling me that my music helped them through something. Honestly, it's humbling because only if they knew the pain and the struggle that I've been through to write some of these songs. It's humbling that those moments are being used to help someone else. And it's kind of crazy. I wish that I could go back to those moments where I'm wondering why and just tell myself, hold on, there's always a reason behind everything that you go through.
0: Lloyd, this whole idea of hope can really be a driving narrative for many of the songs that are written and produced today. So how do you keep it authentic rather than feeling like it's got to be super polished and perfect and maybe a little cliche?
2: I think we can often fall into the habit of overthinking. And I think sometimes the first thought is the best thought because you didn't have time to clean it up. And that is one of the greatest tools that you can use when keeping hope authentic rather than polished or cliche.

0: Lloyd Nix. He's a thoughtful, softly spoken artist with a voice that resonates across genres and many different audiences. You tune into The Daily.
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3: 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Relax and take a deep breath. Turn your attention to God. He is here in this moment, walking with you.

0: You have enough time to do what truly matters. The question is, what matters most? Hi, we're Hannah and David Solberger from Focus on the Family Australia. We can think that unless we're busy, we're not productive. But sometimes the most important thing is focusing on one person. For a new mum, that one person is your baby. The dishes can wait, but reading, cuddling, singing, those moments shape security and love. Try one uninterrupted hour each day, simply enjoying your baby. No agenda, just connection.
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0: Hey, tuned into The Daily a moment ago. We were hearing from singer-songwriter Lloyd Nix as he was speaking about this idea of hope being communicated through songs and through music. Now, Caroline joins us on The Daily with just a couple of thoughts to add to what Lloyd was talking about. From a listener's point of view, Caroline, you've flicked a switch over to this station because of the hope in the music.
1: I was just a bit over the commercial radio, so looking for something new, and I just love the positivity, the hope that you give out, and the purpose of what you all do. It just makes you realise, you know, there is hope, and that you, not to give up, and that there is people out there that want to listen to you or help you. So it's been a real positive for me.
0: That's awesome. Thank you so much for sharing. And it just reinforces just that difference that hope makes in our lives. And, you know, by tuning into the radio and the songs that Lloyd's talking about, that you're talking about, Caroline, they truly do make a difference. So thanks for sharing your insight with us. All right, still to come, music from Joel Vaughan. He's got a brand new track dropping next week. We'll give you a first taste at it at the news desk very soon after we log into the Daily Randomizer next.
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4: Good afternoon. In stories making news, an Australian healthcare provider is blaming a malicious actor for a major cyber breach affecting patients at 21 clinics across its network. Partnered Health says it is working with specialist cyber experts to assess what personal information has been accessed. Patients were only notified about the breach 3 weeks after the data was first compromised. The Prime Minister says Australia's copyright laws will be examined as part of the government's AI changes. Labor has unveiled a set of national standards to regulate the use of artificial intelligence. AI companies will need to seek permission from Australian creatives to use their work in training new models. Ground handling staff are holding protests at Brisbane, Sydney, Melbourne and Perth airports. Hundreds are walking off the job over what they say are dangerous work conditions. And football won't be coming home for England after Argentina snatched a 2-1 semi-final win. They'll now face Spain in the final on Monday. I'm Jaden James, and those are the latest news and sport headlines.
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12: Got a look at all things traffic in Newcastle. Pretty standard holdups over the Hexham Bridge. Picking up Tomago Road and the New England Highway up through Tarrow. A little delay towards the west. Normal delays down around Adamstown on the run St. James Road to Glebe Road. There's some slight delays building down around Park Avenue and Charlestown Road. Hillsborough Road, some slight holdups down towards Warners Bay, west through Carron Park. Looks pretty good. A little bit of congestion, maybe just approaching Minmite Road there, the Newcastle Link. It's the latest traffic on Newcastle's Rema 99.7.
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0: You tune into The Daily. Coming up next, I'll give you a first listen to a brand new song from Joel Vaughan. We'll cover this off at the news desk after we log into the randomizer.
1: Like right now, I'm going to mix things up a little bit.
0: Alrighty, so as we log into the computer here in the studio, it's going to select the next song for us to listen to on the show. It could be a deep cut, it could be a big hit, it could be absolutely anything based on the search criteria and the data that we're about to type in. So today, the 16th of January, is the 197th day of the year. It's wild. And on the third Thursday of every quarter, so January, April, July being today, and October, we celebrate Get to Know Your Customers Day. So, you know that feeling when you walk into the cafe or your favorite local shop where the owner, they just greet you by name and they know exactly what you need and what you love? Well, this is the personalized touch that's at the heart of Get to Know Your Customers Day. Very special occasion, encouraging businesses to deepen their understanding of the people that they serve. Feels good, doesn't it? When you walk in, they go, yep, Cam, Long Black, yep, you know it. All right, so let's see. Yeah, that's my coffee order, Long Black. Alrighty, so let's see what the randomizer is going to do with Get to Know Your Customers Day on the 16th of July. All right, here we go. All right, appropriate in title from the band Stars Go Dim. It's called You Know Me Better. Love it. Let's do it at The Daily.

0: Tune into the Daily. All right, happy Thursday. Let's dive into the news.
1: I like to get the daily news.
0: Joel Vaughan has some new music on the way. He says, I have a brand new song. It's called Like God Does. If you need a summer pump-up anthem, it's America, remember, with a reminder to love one another, then this is your song. He says, I can't wait to share it with you.

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0: still to come on The Daily. Brand new music from Capital Kings. I'll give you a first listen to the brand new song with Gio that they're planning on dropping next week. We'll cover this off at the news desk. Also, we got another look at your artist of the week, Natalie Lane. As she readies for the release of a big new song tomorrow called Big World, that's the start of a bold new chapter. It's a new sound. It's going to got lots of horns and strings. Almost got a bit of a big band feel to it, if you will. We're going to hear her talk about this song called The Long Way. Also, something to ponder and to think about. We've got our daily thought. Lots still to come.
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Sometimes I feel like I just keep pretending.

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2: In this bulletin, GP clinics impacted by a cyber breach and the Liberals re-examining gender quotas in the party. Good afternoon, I'm Jaden James. Experts are asking why it took more than 20 days for patients to be notified about a cyber breach on a network of GP and skin cancer clinics. Partnered Health has been contacting those affected and has acknowledged that personal and medical information may have been exposed when a malicious actor accessed its systems. Tech expert Trevor Long says it could leave people exposed to targeted scam attempts.
3: Down the track, if you've been to one of these clinics and been treated for a particular ailment, you may now get messages about that ailment that trigger you into being worried about whether you need to click that message or, even worse, extortion. So the scammers will look for people with the most problematic ailments or the ones that they want kept most private.
2: At least 21 partnered health clinics around the country have been affected. The Liberals are considering gender quotas as the party seeks to win back support after consecutive election losses. Nelson Scott has more.
4: A discussion paper has been sent to Liberal members, urging them to consider how to make the organisation fit for purpose in the 21st century. The document says the party is out of touch with the concerns of young and multicultural Australians, as older people make up increasingly less of the voting public. The paper also warns the organisation has a women problem and suggests quotas as a way to address the party's gender imbalance. Liberal Senator Anne Rustin says the party must seek to reflect Australia as it is, not as it was.
5: If the temporary introduction of quotas is necessary, then I don't think we should be throwing that idea out.
4: But her colleague Andrew Hastie argues targets are not the way forward.
6: I think we should have a merit-based approach. It's as simple as that.
4: The opposition is also considering US-style open primaries to boost female representation.
2: Nelson Scott reporting. A new bill to protect babies born alive is expected to be tabled in the House of Representatives next month. Nationals MP Lou O'Brien has given notice that he will introduce the bill, which is seconded by another Nationals member, Alison Penfold. The proposed law would ensure that any child born alive during an abortion receives proper medical care or treatment. Currently, there is no federal law to protect these babies after previous private members' bills stalled. Overseas, a Scottish school has sacked a Christian teacher because she discussed religion and abortion with teenage students in the context of her history class. American-born Sarah Morse says she was fired after answering questions about life in the United States, including her views on abortion. The 66-year-old is taking the council-run Arbroath High School to an employment tribunal, alleging religious discrimination. She has told the students that as a faithful Christian, she was against abortion, but they were free to disagree with her views. The Kingdom of Tonga recently celebrated one of the most significant milestones in its history, the bicentenary of Christianity. It's 200 years

0: since Christianity became permanently established in Tonga, profoundly shaping its people, monarchy, constitution, and national identity. In the AFL, Hawthorn's Nick Watson and Josh Battle are both set to return for the side's game against Richmond on Sunday, but coach Sam Mitchell says they'll be without Will Day, who has a corked calf.
1: We knew when he came back, I think there was about 14 games between when he came back and the end of the season, and we knew he wouldn't play 14 straight. So we knew he'd have to miss a game at some stage. He'll miss this one, unfortunately, but it was going to happen over somewhere over the next month anyway.
0: Elsewhere, Sydney's Braden Campbell will make his AFL return against the Crows tomorrow night. And at the FIFA World Cup semi-final, Argentina has beaten England 2-1. They will now take on Spain for the final. That's the latest Vision National News. I'm Jaden James.
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6: Take a look at all things traffic in Newcastle this afternoon. The Newcastle Link Road still busy west through Cameron Park out towards Minmay Road. Reported incident, a broken down bus in New Lambton Heights. Charlestown Road approaching Cardiff Road. Still some northbound delays on Charlestown Road at the moment, especially near Park Avenue, as well as Northcott Drive. Some problems, St James Road from New Lambton down through Adamstown. Not bad on Maitland Road over the Hexham Bridge and the New England Highway. Still very congested at the moment. To latest traffic in Newcastle's Rema 99.7.
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8: What's the first thing you do when you wake up in the morning? Is it to just roll over, grab your phone and start scrolling for a little bit? Well, it reveals what has your attention, doesn't it? And there's a verse in the Bible, in Matthew chapter 6 and verse 21, reminds us that whatever we treasure the most will shape our hearts. Real simply, it says, for where your treasure is, there your heart will be also. The challenge here is to ensure that we put God above everything else. Our priorities, our decisions, and our character will begin to reflect what truly lasts when we do.
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8: All right, hey, welcome to the daily. Capital Kings are set to drop a brand new song next week with Geo. Going to give you a listen to it at the news desk very soon. Your first listen, I'm liking the direction of what they're going with. Also, your artist of the week, Natalie Lane, drops her new song tomorrow called Big World. It's got a bit of a big band feel and sound, and it's a new chapter, a bit of a new era for her music. Before we get to this tomorrow, her current single is called The Long Way. We're going to hear Natalie explain a little bit more about what that song's about and the response that she's had to her music so far. It was actually in early July, 6 years ago, that she dropped her debut album, so she's making waves already. But next, time to get you thinking with an idea for our daily thought. It's, as always, going to challenge the way that you look at the world around you. So we'll dive into it next at the Daily.

0: 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You got Cam here, and let's get thinking.
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0: All right, one of my favorite parts of the show, around about this time every single day, we dig into an idea for our daily thought, and it's what we want to dive into today. Many climb the mountain for the world to see them, but shouldn't we climb the mountain to see the world? It's an interesting spin on it, isn't it? And I keep thinking about how often we chase the top of the mountain in life because we imagine what people will think when we get there. You picture it being success, recognition, applause, or even simply being noticed. Maybe that's natural. We all want to feel like our effort matters. But what if reaching the top isn't actually about being seen? This question makes me wonder if I've been looking in the wrong direction. Because when I imagine standing on a mountain, the most incredible part isn't that someone might be looking at me all the way up there. It's the view. It's seeing how much bigger the world is than my own worries, my ambitions, or insecurities. Maybe the climb is supposed to change my perspective, not my status. I also wonder if that's why achievements sometimes feel strangely empty. You know, you finally reach that goal, people say, "Hey, well done." And yet something still feels missing? Were you climbing for growth or for approval? They're not always the same thing. Climbing to see the world means that you're becoming more curious than competitive. It means letting success widen your understanding instead of feeding your ego. The higher up you go, the more humble you become because you realize how much there still is to learn. So I've been thinking about this. Perhaps the greatest reward isn't standing above everyone else, but it's seeing farther, understanding deeper, and coming back down with a heart that's bigger than when you started. So remember, many climb the mountain for the world to see them, but shouldn't we climb to see the world? It's worth thinking about, isn't it? That's your daily thought.
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0: know about you, but from where I sit, it's getting harder and harder to remain faithful to Christ, to speak boldly that which we believe, even just to keep believing it in the face of the pressures that demand we conform to a new, godless order. How deep down in our souls can we remain faithful to Jesus? Hi, I'm Bernie Diamond, and welcome again to Fresh. Maryam Barahat was a Palestinian Christian who, under pressure, converted to Islam, but later returned to Christ in secret, though doing so meant certain death under local law. When discovered, she was imprisoned and brutally interrogated. Despite threats and physical abuse, she refused to deny Jesus again. Ultimately, she was executed by extremists in 2010. Whilst her story is largely untold outside underground church circles, she's remembered by believers in the region as one who, like martyrs of old, stood firm under torture and death rather than renounce Christ. That sort of strength seems inhuman, otherworldly. That's because it is. This is what the Apostle Paul wrote to his friends in 1st century Ephesus, Ephesians chapter 3, verse 16. I ask the Father with his great glory to give you the power to be strong in your spirits. He will give you that strength through his Spirit. That wasn't merely some spiritual platitude. It struck home to these Christians living under constant cultural, spiritual, and economic pressures that made their faith in Jesus costly. Whatever assails you, temptation and sin, addiction, outside pressures to conform to increasingly godless social norms, know this. The Father will give you the power to be strong in your spirit. He will give you that strength through his Spirit. That's God's Word, fresh for you today.
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0: still to come on the daily. We're about to get some new music from Capital King. We'll give you a listen to this unreleased track at the moment that's set to drop next week at the news desk real soon. But we are counting down until tomorrow for the release of the new music from Natalie Lane. It's going to be the start of a new chapter with a new sound and a new era. And so we've made Natalie our artist of the week. When she last joined us on the show, was fresh off the release of her album called All Joy. And she spoke about the feedback that she'd gotten either via socials or when people come up and have a chat after the show.
1: Oh, it's been amazing. It's been so crazy because there are songs on the album that feel very joyful and upbeat. And there are songs that are very just chill and sweet and can meet people if they're in a tough season. And so just, it's fun to hear the stories of what songs people are resonating with and the way that it's kind of infused some joy into their everyday. So it's been sweet to see that God is doing what he said he would do. It's cool.
0: One of the songs off that record is The Long Way.
2: Take me down the long way if that's where I'm meant to be.
0: We're going to hear Natalie tell the story of this in just a moment before we hit play on it. Your artist of the week, Natalie Lane. More next at The Daily.
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7: Good afternoon. In stories making news, an Australian healthcare provider has apologised after a cyber attack exposed the private records of patients at least 21 clinics around the country. Partnered Health has notified affected patients. Personal details, Medicare numbers, referrals and diagnostic results have been accessed. Workers at BHP's Pilbara Port are walking off the job for 8 hours as part of their fight for a new pay deal. The strike could cost the miner up to $50 million. The American military has fired on an unladen oil tanker heading for an Iranian port, saying it ignored multiple warnings about a blockade violation. Tehran claims it is now fighting an existential war with the United States. US Central Command has carried out a fresh round of strikes against Iran, just hours after an earlier attack. And Collingwood will welcome back Isaac Quaynor from injury on Saturday night when they take on the Blues at the MCG. The Pies will manage veteran defender Jeremy Howe. I'm Jaden James, and those are the latest news and sport headlines.
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18: Take a look at all things traffic in Newcastle this afternoon. The Newcastle Link Road still busy west through Cameron Park out towards Minmay Road. Reported incident, a broken down bus in New Lambton Heights. Charlestown Road approaching Cardiff Road. Still some northbound delays on Charlestown Road at the moment, especially near Park Avenue, as well as Northcott Drive. Some problems, St James Road from New Lambton down through Adamstown. Not bad on Maitland Road over the Hexham Bridge and the New England Highway. Still very congested at the moment. To latest traffic in Newcastle's Rima 99.7.
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0: Next on the Daily, I'll give you a little sneak peek at an unreleased song for now. Capital Kings are planning on dropping it next week. But right now, it's time to have another look at your Artist of the Week, Natalie Lane.
1: Take me down the long way if that's where I'm meant to be.
0: It was this week, 6 years ago, that her debut album released. But tomorrow, she's launching into a bold new chapter with a new sound. It's a new era. The song is called Big World. So to ready for the start of this next chapter, we've decided to take a little bit of a look back at some of the songs that have brought us this far in Natalie's journey. And a song we're about to explore today is a song called The Long Way.
2: Hey friends, it's Natalie Lane, and this is a story behind my song called The Long Way. I was just struck recently by the fact that so much of our lives are marked by waiting. We're always waiting for something, praying for a miracle to come. And I believe we serve a God of miracles who can do a miracle in a moment. And sometimes he does it in a moment, but sometimes he takes us along these back roads to get to the miracle. And we wonder why it's taking so long. I used to think it was cruel of God to take us on those back roads and make it take longer than it could. But the longer I walk with him, I realize that maybe it's the kindness of God that takes us along those back roads sometimes, because we get to see things out there that we never would have seen. We get to know him in a way we never would have known him. So by the time we get to the destination, the thing we care about the most is actually not the destination, but it's knowing the Lord and the gift of his presence.
0: The new song Big World drops tomorrow, but in the meantime, here's what she was just talking about. The Long Way, your Artist of the Week, Natalie Lane at The Daily.

0: 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Who's ready? That's Friday next week.
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0: Still to come on The Daily, we got brand new music from The Afters to tell you about. It's a new day, it's a new life. A new song called Eve of a Miracle, which the band say is set to drop next week. We'll give you a little bit of a listen to this at the news desk. As well as that, we're going to hear a little bit of a conversation around hope in music, how to keep it authentic and how to keep it real, through Lloyd Nix, who's just recently dropped this song. We're living in a culture and society today where now more than ever, we're longing for songs that point us in the direction of hope. There's a lot of noise, there's a lot of clutter in our headspace, and sometimes it can be really difficult to know which way is up. He's got a fascinating perspective on not only his music, but music generally that brings hope to our lives. You're going to hear some of what he has to say next hour at The Daily.
1: Speaking Life. Freeman 99.7. I am.

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2: In this bulletin, the UK Prime Minister addressing his last question session and another case of bird flu detected in New South Wales. With more, I'm Jaden James. The federal government says it expects the states and territories to get on board with its AI policies. Labor has unveiled a set of national targets to regulate how Australia manages the growth of artificial intelligence. Data centres will be legally required to minimise their water use and underwrite their power supply. Senior Labor MP Andrew Charlton says jurisdictions should support the measures.
3: We believe this is a pretty uncontroversial message to Australians, that we want to make sure that we get the benefits of artificial intelligence without pushing up their power prices, without restricting their access to drinking water. We think that's a message that all states and territories can get on board with, and we look forward to working with them.
2: Anthony Albanese says Australia's copyright laws will be examined as part of the government's AI changes. A second case of H5 bird flu has been detected in a wild migratory seabird in New South Wales. Samples taken from the giant petrel, which was found on a beach at Hawke's Nest on the mid-north coast, have returned a positive result. The New South Wales government says surveillance operations are continuing, and anyone who sees a sick or dead bird should report it. Ground handling staff have been holding protests at Brisbane, Sydney, Melbourne and Perth airports. Hundreds have walked off the job over what they say are dangerous work conditions. The TWU claims that Swissport, the company that provides cargo handling for Qantas, has had 400 safety reports in a month. Tim Mander has been restored as Queensland Olympics Minister following his criminal referral for alleged electoral fraud. Queensland Premier David Crisafulli confirmed the AFP investigation found Mr. Mander had no case to answer for after the Australian Electoral Commission referred the matter back in May. One of the key speakers at recent Restore Women's Rights rallies in our capital cities has been Christian campaigner for women Kiralee Smith. She noted the irony that they were protected by a heavy police cordon when they have no legal protection in spaces that should be for women only. Ms. Smith told Vision Radio the publicity has boosted awareness about the lack of protection.
4: You know, the good that has come out of this, the beauty for ashes, as it says in the Bible, is that politicians and the general public are now much more aware of how inadequate our laws have become, that there are no sex-based protections for women in our laws. These rallies have been fantastic, providing hope and a way forward.
2: Ms. Smith is appealing a vilification conviction for speaking out over men in women's sport. Overseas, outgoing British Prime Minister Sir Keir Starmer has declared his political journey is over as he prepares to leave office next week. He addressed his departure while taking his final Prime Minister's questions.
5: To all those in the gallery whose lives have been changed or improved by this Labour government, and all across the country who struggle to be seen or heard, you're the reason I came into politics. To my wife and children, I love you. Goodbye.
2: Opposition leader Kemi Badenoch has paid tribute to Sir Keir's family for supporting him through his prime ministership. In sport, the FIFA World Cup final is locked in, with Argentina to play Spain on Monday morning in New York. Argentina launched a late comeback to beat England 2-1, scoring the winner through Lautaro Martinez in stoppage time in Atlanta.
6: Messi! Oh, and England are in trouble. And maybe through Lautaro Martinez, they're going out to the semi-final stage.
2: That call on SBS. The Three Lions will play France in the third-place playoff. That's the latest Vision National News. I'm Jaden James.
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4: Get everybody have a look at all things traffic in Newcastle. Still building up a little on the run over the Hexham Bridge. Maitland Road's run still quite clear. The New England Highway has some side holdups up through Tarrow. No major problems. Minmay Road clear off Newcastle Road there. The Newcastle Link can't say the same with those westbound issues out to Cameron Park. Still some slight hold-ups southbound with that earlier breakdown in New Lambton Heights, Charlestown Road approaching Cardiff Road. Some minor delays also Northcott Drive near Park Avenue, just north of Adamstown Heights. It's the latest traffic on Newcastle's Rima 99.7.
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6: What's the first thing you do when you wake up in the morning? Is it to just roll over, grab your phone and start scrolling for a little bit? Well, it reveals what has your attention, doesn't it? And there's a verse in the Bible, in Matthew chapter 6 and verse 21, reminds us that whatever we treasure the most will shape our hearts. Real simply, it says, for where your treasure is, there your heart will be also. The challenge here is to ensure that we put God above everything else. Our priorities, our decisions, and our character will begin to reflect what truly lasts when we do.
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6: 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Welcome to the show. We've got one final hour to come. The Afters are planning on dropping a brand new song next week. We're going to give you a sneak peek. Listen to it at the news desk. It's called Eve of a Miracle. Also, we'll revisit a song that topped the charts this week 18 years ago. Tell you a little bit more about the movie that it featured in as well. But today in our culture and society, let's just say it like it is, we're juggling a lot. There's pressures everywhere. There's uncertainty. There's constant noise. And for singer-songwriter Lloyd Nix, with a song like A Little More, it's his latest single, he's bringing hope into a world that desperately needs to hear it. He brings a unique perspective to this conversation about why songs that are filled with hope still matter and are desperately needed right now. And we're going to hear what we had to say with Lloyd Nix next at The Daily.

0: Lloyd Nix. He's a thoughtful, softly spoken artist with a voice that resonates across genres and many different audiences. You tune into The Daily.
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0: Still to come on the Daily, more new music from the Afters is on the way. After this one, it's going to get better. A new day, new life. They've started making some noise about another song that's dropping next week called Eve of a Miracle. So we're going to cover this up at the news desk for you in just a sec. But first, we're going to rewind to 2008. One of the biggest movies of the year and, I might add, one of my all-time favorites. Best Batman film, you won't change my mind on that. The Dark Knight, released and became an absolute blockbuster. Christian Bale, who plays the lead role of Batman, was reflecting on what it was like to work with Heath in that iconic role of the Joker.
1: What a performance, what a pleasure to have gotten to work with him and just to see him, you know, and how much he put himself into the Joker. And I was watching it going, yeah, this is absolutely fantastic. Are we in trouble here? Of when Chris and I first sat down, we said, you know what the problem with Batman is that the villains are always more interesting, right? And so Batman actually, he's very close to being a villain himself. So let's never let him become dull by comparison. And unfortunately, I was sitting there going, I'm feeling a little bit dull by comparison because Heath is just like killing this. But I'm so proud of that film. I love it. The Dark Knight is absolutely extraordinary, you know, and it was such a pleasure to have gotten to work with Heath.
0: Christian Bale, who plays Batman in The Dark Knight, one of the biggest films of the year of 2008. Now, incidentally, this week, 18 years ago, it was a song from another movie that topped the Christian charts. We're going to revisit it for our daily flashback after this.
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4: Good afternoon. In stories making news, the federal government says it expects the states and territories to get on board with its AI policies. Labor has unveiled a set of national standards to regulate how Australia manages the growth of artificial intelligence. A new bill to protect babies born alive is expected to be tabled in the House of Representatives next month. Nationals MP Lou O'Brien has given notice that he will introduce the bill, which is seconded by another Nationals member, Alison Penfold. The proposed law would ensure that any child born alive during an abortion receives proper medical care or treatment. A second case of H5 bird flu has been detected in a wild migratory seabird in New South Wales. Samples taken from the giant petrel, which was found on a beach at Hawke's Nest on the mid-north coast, have returned a positive result. And in sport, Argentina has scored two late goals to beat England 2-1 in their semi-final at the FIFA World Cup, Lionel Messi assisting in both stoppage time points. I'm Jaden James, and those are the latest news and sport headlines.
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11: G'day everybody, have a look at all things traffic in Newcastle. Still building up a little on the run over the Hexham Bridge. Maitland Road's run still quite clear. The New England Highway has some side holdups up through Tarrow. No major problems. Minmay Road clear off Newcastle Road there. The Newcastle Link can't say the same with those westbound issues out to Cameron Park. Still some slight hold-ups southbound with that earlier breakdown in New Lambton Heights, Charlestown Road approaching Cardiff Road. Some minor delays also Northcott Drive near Park Avenue just north of Adamstown Heights. It's the latest traffic on Newcastle's Rima 99.7.
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1: Still to come on The Daily following New Day, New Life, and it's going to get better. The Afters have just started teasing a new song called Eve of a Miracle. We'll cover this off, give you a first listen at the news desk after this.
2: Are you telling me you built a time machine?
1: All right, a little wander down memory lane. Today, our daily flashback takes us to 2008 and the song that we're about to dive into topped the Christian chart here in Australia this week, 18 years ago. It came from a band who just recently released their latest album, Forever Now, talking about Switchfoot. But back then, this song was the lead single from the soundtrack of the Chronicles of Narnia Prince Caspian movie that had released. The song's called This Is Home. As lead singer John Foreman explains, there was themes that were addressed in the Narnia story that really resonated through the lyrics of this song.
3: For me, this film means a lot because those stories were something that my dad used to read to myself and my brother when we were kids. And there's a longing in all of his writings, especially in the fiction, where it's this tension between the way things are and something that perhaps we've never known. And so I tried to build that into the song. There's a line that says, created for a place I've never known. And that's my attempt to kind of bring that to the surface.
1: As Switchfoot's John Foreman, their song This Is Home topped the charts this week 18 years ago. It's your daily flashback.

0: Yeah, this song follows up New Day, New Life. It's going to get better. And the band has said, have you ever wondered what it was like when God parted the Red Sea or when the walls of Jericho fell? We teamed up with Childlike Media to bring these miracles to life, along with our new song, Eve of a Miracle. The song and video will be out everywhere July 24. So that's Friday next week.
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0: Hey, you tuned into The Daily. We are wrapping things up, but tomorrow we're going to get movie reviewer Shane A. Bassett's take on one of the biggest blockbusters of the year. 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
0: Stars Matt Damon, and again, following the likes of Saving Private Ryan, Interstellar, The Martian, and now The Odyssey, Hollywood has spent a lot of money trying to bring Matt Damon back home. But seriously, this film has got a lot of hype. It is going to be absolutely huge. Shane A. Bassett gives us some spoiler-free reviews on the show tomorrow. We're also going to premiere the brand new single from Katie Nicole. We'll do that as part of our New Music Friday premiere. And one final look at your artist of the week, Natalie Lane. As she drops this brand new song called Big World. All right, we've got a lot lined up for you. Hope you can join us tomorrow on The Daily.
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0: considering gender quotas as the party seeks to win back support after consecutive federal election losses. A discussion paper has been sent to rank and file members urging them to consider how to make the organisation fit for purpose in the 21st century. The document warns the party is struggling to connect with women, multicultural and young voters. Senator Anne Rustin says all ideas should be on the table.
1: We have to look at where we are as a party at the moment with very, very low numbers of female representation, particularly in our lower houses, both in South Australia and here in Canberra. And so the things that we've been doing to try and get that diversity, particularly getting female members of parliament elected, hasn't been working.
0: Liberal leader Angus Taylor, as well as Andrew Hastie, have both indicated that gender quotas are unnecessary. Detectives are making a fresh appeal to identify alleged victims of a former Sydney childcare worker. The 35-year-old man is facing 329 child abuse offences allegedly committed between 2009 and last year. Investigators believe new images taken in Sydney's northwest containing unique items may be recognised by parents or carers. New data shows fewer Queenslanders fell victim to crime over the last financial year. Georgina Winter has the details.
2: The number of people targeted by high-harm offenders dropped by 9.6% in the 2025-26 financial year. Authorities attribute the decline to a reduction in serious offences. Break-ins dropped by nearly 20%, robberies fell by 17%, and car thefts decreased by 5%. Queensland Police say their statewide operation, Yankee Forge, has been pivotal in cracking down on repeat offenders. Since its launch in February, the operation has resulted in more than 5,000 people charged with over 14,000 offences. Acting Commissioner Brett Poynting says while the figures are encouraging, there is still plenty of work to be done.
0: Georgina Winter reporting. The founder of Christian lobby group Family First New Zealand has a warning for Australian Christians ahead of the next federal election. Bob McCroskey says don't count on Conservative parties to change Labor's social agenda, judging by New Zealand's centre-right government. He told Vision Radio when it cancelled radical policies, it didn't replace them.
3: They're not only conservative by name, but they're also conservative by nature. When left-wing governments come in, they're quite radical. They go through with their agenda, they push it strong, and they make all these changes. And when a Conservative government comes in, they don't seek to correct things. They just sort of stop the social engineering, the radical stuff. They won't draw a line in the sand.
0: Mr. McCroskey says New Zealand's social agenda is similar to Victoria's. Overseas, the American military has fired on an unladen oil tanker heading for an Iranian port, saying it ignored multiple warnings about a blockade violation. Tehran claims it is now fighting an existential war with the United States. US Central Command has carried out a fresh round of strikes against Iran just hours after an earlier attack. In sport, Argentina will face Spain in the World Cup final after they won their semi-final against England 2-1. They'll now play France for third place. And in the NRL, the PNG Chiefs are in talks with Zach Lomax over a potential deal in 2028. He's currently under contract with Rugby Australia, but reportedly open to return to the NRL after the 2027 World Cup. That's the latest Vision National News. I'm Jaden James.
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3: Hi, this is Chris. Welcome to Adventures in Odyssey.
4: Oh, hi there. Welcome to Odyssey. I'm John Avery Whittaker, but most folks around here call me Whit. Why don't you get the whole family together and join us for another exciting adventure in Odyssey?
5: So are these vegetables, like, scary or something?
6: They're not scary, just abnormally large.
5: Ah! Watch out for the rocks!
6: What did you guys have for breakfast?
7: A double mocha cappuccino.
8: Okay, that'll be $15.
3: You've got to be kidding me.

0: stomach twirl?
1: Maybe later, Marvin. We have to meet your dad at the vegetable barn.
2: So are these vegetables, like, scary or something?
1: Scary, Tamika?
2: I'm trying to figure out why they'd be at a fair.
1: They're not scary, just abnormally large.
2: So they're so large that they're scared.
0: Hey, there's Wooten.
1: What's he doing?
3: Step right up. Witness the wonder of Wooten, the weight guesser. If I get it right, you'll be amazed. So will I. If I get it wrong, you win a prize.
1: Wooten, what are you doing?
3: Oh, hi, Elaine. Hi, kids.
0: Hi.
2: Hey, Wooten.
1: Since when did you become a weight guesser?
3: Oh, since Gus left on his break 15 minutes ago and he asked me to cover for him.
1: Uh-huh.
2: You don't look like you're having much fun.
3: No, Tamika, I'm not. I've already been slapped twice.
1: What?
3: Yeah, see, I sort of overestimated on my weight guessing a couple of times.
1: And two ladies actually slapped you?
3: No, it was just one lady, but I guessed her weight twice. She could have been two ladies, though. So, how are you enjoying the fair?
2: We're on our way to the vegetable barn, if that tells you anything.
1: Marvin.
0: What?
1: You had a tone.
0: I'm sorry. I just don't see why Tamika and I have to look at vegetables with you and Dad.
2: While Xavier gets to wander around wherever he wants.
1: Xavier is older. I told him he could stay later and get a ride home with friends.
2: Then could we stay later, too?
1: Not tonight. You have piano lessons in the morning. We'll talk with you later, Wooten.
3: Okay, see you later. Tell Ed I said hi. Oh, and watch out for those really big vegetables, kids. They're kind of scary.
2: Okay, cool.
1: Okay, will do. And by the way, you might have more luck with the guessing if you try to guess something easier.
3: Hey, that's a good idea. Okay, thanks. Hurry, hurry. Step right up. Try something easier. Hey, miss, you want me to guess your hair's natural color?
0: Well, I never.
3: Oh, I guess not.
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2: Hi, Xavier.
5: Hey. How is piano?
0: I still don't get how playing the piano is going to help me with the drums.
6: So Tamika's still doing better than you.
0: The keyboard fails to inspire me.
2: Did you just now wake up?
6: I'm still working on it, but this ought to help.
0: What you drinking?
6: A double mocha cappuccino.
2: Cool. Can you make us one?
6: You guys aren't old enough for coffee. You're little kids.
0: No, we're not.
1: Morning.
6: Morning, Aunt Elaine.
1: Xavier, could I have a sip?
6: Here.
1: Thanks.
6: I'll be in the shower.
1: All right. This is good.
7: You know, I think I need a little pick-me-up, too.
0: What do you mean?
7: You want a cappuccino?
0: No.
7: I'm gonna make one. It's no fair that Xavier gets to drink them and we don't.
0: But you don't know how to make a cappuccino.
7: I've seen Dad do it tons of times.
0: I have two, but that doesn't mean I can do it.
7: It's easy. Look, you put a bunch of these beans in here, and you grind them up. The milk goes, I think, in here.
0: No, the water goes in there.
7: No, the water goes in here. The beans go in there.
0: No, the milk goes in there. Where does the caramel go? I've seen Mom put caramel in it.
7: I don't use caramel. I'm a cappuccino purist.
0: You don't know what that even means.
7: No. But Dad's a cappuccino purist, and everybody says I take after Dad. So hand me the beans.
0: I need more red paint.
7: Here, nice picture.
0: Thanks. It's a dog.
7: Looks like a rock.
0: It's a dog.
7: Mine's a train.
0: Looks like a house.
7: It's a train.
0: A green train?
7: Okay, it's a house.
0: Nice house.
7: Thanks.
0: I need more blue paint.
7: I don't have any more. Wait, there's some on your ear. Hold still.
0: I can't.
7: You can't hold still.
1: Hey, no. Guys, what's going on in here?
7: We're painting pictures.
0: Lots of them.
7: For the refrigerator.
1: How big do you think our refrigerator is? By the way, who folded all the laundry?
0: I did.
1: Thank you. Well, next time I want my shirts folded like paper airplanes, I'll come to you. What's with all the energy? What did you guys have for breakfast?
2: I got it, Marvin.
0: I'll get it.
2: No, it's for me.
0: How do you know?
8: Hi, guys.
0: Hi, Wooten.
1: Wooten, what can I do for you? Did you run here?
8: Oh, yeah. I was next door on top of Mrs. Randolph's roof.
1: Why?
3: Well, her TV antenna falls down a lot, so I have to hold it up for her on Thursday so she can watch her favorite show without static. Commercial's almost over, though, so I gotta get back. But I noticed that the kids left the creamer on the back porch when they were drinking their coffee.
1: Coffee?
3: Yeah, so I wanted to bring it in before it spoiled. Here you are, gotta go. Bye. Come in, Mrs. Randolph!
1: So you were both drinking coffee?
7: Uh-oh.
1: Well, that explains your energy level now, doesn't it?
0: Sorry, Mom. I think I have paint in my lungs.
7: Where's the sponge? You don't need a sponge for these. Just put them in the dishwasher.
0: All right.
7: I don't get what we did wrong. Xavier drinks coffee and doesn't get punished.
0: He gets all sorts of privileges we don't.
7: We're old enough. We can handle adult things just like Xavier.
6: Hey, you guys, hurry up with that. Your mom said we could go to the movies as soon as you're done.
7: Really?
0: You're going with us?
6: Yeah, let me know when you're finished. I'll be upstairs.
0: Whoa, and I thought we'd never get to do the stuff Xavier gets to do.
7: Maybe Mom has seen the light.
0: You've got to be kidding me.
6: This is the movie your mom wants you to go to.
7: The Betsy the Bumblebee sequel?
6: It's called Me and My Honey.
0: A romance? We'll be laughed out of school if anyone sees us going to see that.
6: We? I'm not going to see Betsy the Bumblebee. I'm seeing Revenge of the Raptors.
0: What?
6: I'll meet you out here in the lobby when it's over.
0: I want to see the Raptor movie.
6: Nah. It's too scary for you guys.
7: I never get scared by movies.
0: Besides, there's no way I'm gonna go up to the ticket booth and ask for two tickets for Me and My Honey when I'm with my sister.
3: Next, please.
6: You don't have to. I'll buy them. Hey, Wooten, what are you doing in the ticket booth?
3: Oh, hi, Xavier. I'm just covering for a friend.
6: I'll take one for Revenge of the Raptors and two for Me and My Honey, please.
3: Okay, that'll be $15.
6: Thanks. I'll see you guys later.
3: See ya. Next, please.
7: You know, I really don't think Mom would mind if we went to the Raptor movie.
0: No?
7: The only reason she says that is because she thinks we'll have nightmares.
0: That's true. And if we see it and don't have nightmares, that'll prove to her that we can handle this stuff. Just like Xavier.
7: Let's sneak in the back, and if it gets too scary, we can leave.
0: Sounds good to me. This is kind of scary. Shh, watch.
7: Who is it?
9: Pizza delivery.
0: No, it's not. It's a raptor.
7: Shh. But I didn't order any pizza.
9: Okay, my bad. Sorry.
7: Not again. Who is it?
9: Candygram.
0: No, don't open it. The raptor always rings twice.
7: Oh, it's Candygram.
0: You think we should
7: How
0: leave?
7: Lovely.
0: No, the movie isn't over yet. I'm getting kind of scared.
10: I'm not.
0: Are you sure?
10: This is kid stuff.

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1: Good night, honey.
2: Good night, Mom.
1: See you in the morning.
2: Wait, Mom, leave the light on.
1: Why?
2: I just want to be able to see if I wake up.
1: Marvin wanted his light on, too. Did something scare you today?
2: No, nothing scary.
1: Are you sure?
2: Yeah.
1: Good, because I think you'll sleep better if I turn off the light.
2: Go ahead, you can turn it off.
1: All right. I'll see you in the morning, Tamika. Mwah.
2: Yeah, if the raptors don't get to me first.
1: Good morning, Wooten.
3: Hi, Elaine. I just wanted to drop off Marvin's jacket.
1: Oh, where'd you find it?
3: Oh, it was in the bathroom at the movie theater. I recognized it and thought I should bring it by.
1: Thank you.
3: Oh, yeah, it was weird, though. I knew they went to see Betsy the Bumblebee, so I went in that theater and I yelled out their names for a couple minutes, but they didn't yell back. You know, well, at least the kids didn't yell back. A few other people did, but they weren't in there at all.
1: So where do you think they were?
3: Well, I don't know.
1: Mm-hmm. Well, thanks, Wooten. I think I've got some investigating to do.
3: You go, Sherlock.
1: You betcha.
2: You never told us we couldn't go to the raptor movie.
1: I've never told you you can't make a bonfire in your room, either. That doesn't mean you don't know it's wrong.
2: The movie wasn't that scary, really.
1: That's not the point. You deceived me by not telling me about this last night, and you deceived the people at the theater by going to the wrong movie. I'm going to have to punish you for it.
4: Yes, ma'am. Yes, ma'am.
1: Did Xavier know anything about this?
4: No, it was our idea.
1: What's going on with you two lately? Sneaking around at the movies, making your own coffee behind my back? Why?
4: It's just not fair. Xavier gets to do everything.
1: Tamika, trust me, when you're Xavier's age, you'll get the same privileges he has, as long as you show yourself to be responsible enough to deserve the privileges.
2: We have to be Xavier's age?
1: Mm-hmm.
2: But that's like 5 years away.
1: 5 years isn't as long as you think. Of course, it'll feel longer if you end up grounded for most of it, so you better stay out of trouble.
4: Yes, ma'am.
2: Bored.
4: You're grounded. You're supposed to be bored.
2: What do you want to do?
4: I don't know.
2: Wait a minute. Dad's not home, is he?
4: No, he and Mom went shopping.
2: So Xavier's mowing the lawn.
4: Yeah, so?
2: Maybe he'll let us ride the mower.
4: That still sounds boring.
2: Unless he also lets us drive it.
5: Want to drive?
4: Yeah. Come on, Xavier. You can ride next to him.
5: Has your dad ever let you do this?
2: No, but I know how. Come on, Xavier, please.
5: Well, all right. Hop on, Marvin. You're pretty good at this.
4: I know.
5: I tell you what. I'm gonna get a drink. Stay in the backyard and keep it on the lowest speed.
2: Can I ride?
5: Scoot over, Marvin. Let her sit down.
2: All right.
5: I'll be right back.
2: Just don't get in my way.
4: This is fun.
2: Watch me make this turn. Can I steer?
4: No way.
2: Come on, I can do it.
4: Stop. Let go of the wheel.
2: No.
4: What did you do?
2: Nothing.
4: It's going too fast.
2: Watch out for the rocks!
4: Xavier!
5: What are you doing?
4: Help!
5: Okay. The wheels are about a centimeter from going into the pool. I want you to be very still and calmly change the gears to reverse.
2: Reverse.
5: You guys okay?
2: Yeah. Uh-oh. We're in huge trouble.
5: Listen, I don't think anyone saw it. I'll finish the line and put away the mower. When your parents get home, I'll just say I did it, okay?
2: But why would you run over the tomatoes and break the garage door?
5: I don't know. I'll tell them I lost control or something. Just let me take care of it.
2: What did Mom say?
4: Did she believe you?
5: I think so. Not a word.
2: That's Wooten!
5: Uh-oh. You don't think he was on Ms. Randolph's roof?
2: And saw the whole thing?
4: He is everywhere. We gotta get down there.
1: Hi, Wooten.
3: Oh, hi, Elaine. Hey, I was just over at Mrs. Randolph's house and
4: Wait.
3: I wanted to tell you something.
2: We drove the lawnmower.
4: What? I did too.
5: I told them they could.
2: We ruined the tomatoes and the garage door.
1: Great.
2: Okay, so it's all out in the open. Wooten, you don't have to tell my mom anything.
3: Oh, okay, thanks. But I was just going to tell you that Mrs. Randolph sent over some of her tomatoes. She noticed yours weren't doing too well.
1: Thank you, Wooten.
2: Tomatoes? That's it?
5: There isn't anything else.
3: Nope, that's it. Okay, gotta go. See ya.
1: So, my darling children.
2: Can we rewind about 4 minutes and act like none of this happened?
1: I don't think so. Why don't we all sit down and have a chat?
2: Chat?
1: Uh-huh.
5: We're grounded?
1: Mm-hmm.
2: How many days?
1: For you and Marvin, a week. But Xavier, you get two.
5: What?
2: That's not really fair. Xavier didn't do it. We did.
5: Yeah.
1: Xavier, you never should have let them ride the moor without your uncle's permission. You know that. And not only that, but you helped them cover it up.
5: But why do I get 2 weeks and they get one?
1: Because you're older. You get more privileges, but you also have to live with greater responsibility.
5: Okay.
2: Sorry about getting you in trouble, Xavier.
4: Me too. I think this is the first time I didn't wish I were you.

0: Okay, Mom. We got our chores all done.
1: You vacuum too?
0: Yep.
1: Good. Well, it's been a week. I guess you're both off restriction.
0: Awesome!
1: Any big plans for your first day of freedom?
0: We were wondering if today we can maybe do something special.
1: That depends. What do you have in mind?
2: Making cappuccino.
1: What?
0: Not by ourselves, with you. And not for us either. We want to make some for Xavier.
1: Aww.
2: To cheer him up, since it's partly our fault that he's in trouble.
1: That sounds like a good plan to me.
0: Uh-oh!
1: I'll get it.
2: Wait! Don't open that! I did it!
1: What?
2: Broke Dad's stapler trying to crack open an acorn.
0: I hid my peas under the napkin yesterday.
2: I didn't vacuum the closet.
0: I put a banana in Marvin's pillowcase.
3: You what?
1: I may have Wooten come over more often.
4: Luke chapter 12, verse 48 says, "From everyone who has been given much, much will be demanded. And from the one who has been entrusted with much, much more will be asked." It's hard sometimes when we see our older brothers or sisters getting more privileges than us. But as Mrs. Washington said in today's program, with greater privileges come greater responsibilities. God hopes that as we grow older, we can prove ourselves to be responsible people that He can count on. Adventures in Odyssey is a presentation of Focus on the Family. The Mailman Cometh was written by Tori Martin and Marshall Younger and directed by Marshall Younger. Our vocal talent included Courtney Brown, Jordan Calloway, Niles Calloway, J. Karen Thomas, and Jess Harnell. Our sound designer was Bob Luttrell. And our producers were Marshall Younger and Bob Hoos. And I'm Chris, hoping you'll join us again.

0: Chris again. Here's another fun fact from the Odyssey scrapbook. If you listen very carefully to an Odyssey episode, sometimes you can hear fun things in the background. And take, for instance, this scene from Top This.
1: Dern. Let's play a commercial and then I'll take some more callers. What is it?
2: I'm going to make an announcement.
1: Now?
2: Right after this commercial.
1: What kind of announcement?
2: We just did an informal survey at Campbell College. 72% of the students we asked listened to Q94.
1: Wonderful.
2: We got to do something now. Put the CD in.
1: All right.
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I don't know about you, but from where I sit, it's getting harder and harder to remain faithful to Christ, to speak boldly that which we believe, even just to keep believing it in the face of the pressures that demand we conform to a new, godless order. How deep down in our souls can we remain faithful to Jesus? Hi, I'm Bernie Diamond, and welcome again to Fresh. Maryam Bernhardt was a Palestinian Christian

0: Ultimately, she was executed by extremists in 2010. Whilst her story is largely untold outside underground church circles, she's remembered by believers in the region as one who, like martyrs of old, stood firm under torture and death rather than renounce Christ. That sort of strength seems inhuman, otherworldly. That's because it is. This is what the Apostle Paul wrote to his friends in 1st century Ephesus, Ephesians chapter 3, verse 16. I ask the Father with his great glory to give you the power to be strong in your spirits. He will give you that strength through his Spirit. That wasn't merely some spiritual platitude. It struck home to these Christians living under constant cultural, spiritual, and economic pressures that made their faith in Jesus costly. Whatever assails you, temptation and sin, addiction, outside pressures to conform to increasingly godless social norms, know this. The Father will give you the power to be strong in your spirit. He will give you that strength through his Spirit. That's God's Word, fresh for you today.
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3: The man who wrote Come Thou

a font of every blessing, wasn't a lifelong believer. As a teenager, Robert Robinson was known for getting into trouble. One evening, he and a group of friends went to hear the famous preacher, George Whitefield. Their intention was simple: make fun of what was happening. But Robinson couldn't shake what he heard. Over the next few years, late into his teens and into his early 20s, he found himself wrestling with questions about God, grace, and the direction of his life. And eventually, he became a committed Christian. And then at just 22 years old, he wrote a hymn that has been sung in churches for more than 250 years. And what makes this hymn so memorable is its honesty. One line stands out above all the others. It says, "Prone to wander, Lord, I feel it, prone to leave the God I love." And those words aren't words of someone pretending that faith's easy. They're the words of someone who knew his own heart and knew how much he needed God's grace. And perhaps that's why this hymn still resonates today. It reminds us that while we may wander, God always remains faithful. This is "Come Thou Font of Every Blessing."

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1: To know that God loves me with an everlasting love means that there is nothing that can interfere with His love for me. Absolutely nothing. If it is everlasting, it is continuous. If it is everlasting, it is uninterruptible. If your idea about the love of God is that it is something you deserve because of something you have done or doing or will do, then you may question the fact, well, you know, how long is this going to last?
2: The Bible proclaims that God's love is completely fulfilling and always flowing. But some people reject His offer of relationship because of how they feel about themselves. Well, today on In Touch, the teaching ministry of Dr. Charles Stanley, you'll hear an encouraging reminder. God's incomparable love toward us is unconditional. So stay with us now to understand how you can be liberated to love. Let's listen in to Dr. Stanley's message.
1: The greatest gift that God has to offer us is the one that we probably have the most difficulty receiving, because somehow we just have a hard time understanding it. What am I talking about? I'm talking about God's love for us. And I think there are two primary reasons we have difficulty receiving it. Number one, we don't think we deserve it, and we don't. And secondly, we don't understand it. And for those two primary reasons, we have a very difficult time receiving, accepting God's love for us. And so the reason I think we have difficulty is because we can't quite make His love harmonize with our love. And so we want to be able to feel that God loves us the way we love others. And when we put it in that light, somehow, if God loves us like we love others, then I'm not sure God will always love me the way the Bible says He does. So what I want to talk about in this message, I want to talk about God's love for us. And I want you to turn, if you will, to 1 John chapter 4. This book is full of love. 1 John, that's Revelation from the back, Jude, 3rd, 2nd, 1 John. And I know that most of you know where it is, but every once in a while somebody doesn't know where these small epistles are. 1 John chapter 4. So beginning in verse 16, he says, now look at this. And we have come to know and have believed the love which God has for us. We believe it, we know it. God is love, and the one who abides in love abides in God, and God abides in him. By this, that is, love is perfected with us, that we may have confidence in the day of judgment. Because as he is, so also are we in this world. There is no fear in love, but perfect love casts out fear, because fear involves punishment. And the one who fears is not perfected in love. We love because he first loved us. If someone says, I love God, and hates his brother, he's a liar. For the one who does not love his brother whom he has seen cannot love God whom he has not seen. And this commandment we have from him, that the one who loves God should love his brother also. Now, all of us are probably at different levels in our understanding of God's love, or even being able to feel it. And if I should ask you this morning, how many of you genuinely believe God loves you? More than likely, most of you could raise your hand and say, I do. But if I should say to you, how many of you, as a way of life in your daily life, you feel God loving you? More than likely, most of you probably would say, well, I know he does, but to ask me if I feel like it, not exactly. And more than likely, the reason you don't feel like it is because, number one, you don't think you deserve it. And so if you don't think you deserve it, then why should you feel something you know you don't deserve? In fact, you don't just think you don't deserve it. You know you don't deserve God's love. And so, therefore, how in the world could you feel it? So what I want to talk about in this message is God's love for us. And I want to talk about two or three things. Number one, I want to talk about what it's like. What is the love of God like? What's the character of God's love? Secondly, because you see, today there's so much going on about emotions, and most books you'll find in any Christian bookstore has nothing to do with theology, the books of the Bible, trying to interpret the scripture, commentaries. Most all of it today is emotional things. all the emotions we feel, and so much of it is about love and the lack of love and loving too much and all kind of subjects. But I want us to look at the quality of love. What's this love that God has for us? And secondly, how does God express this love to you and me? Well, as I think about the kind of love that God has for us, first of all, it is a gift. In James chapter 1, that 17th verse, you'll recall what he says in this passage. He says that every good and perfect gift is bestowed. It is a perfect gift. It comes from God the Father from above. And he says there is no variation, no shifting shadow. That is, whatever God gives us, it isn't a shifting kind of thing. It isn't something that's changing. God's love for you and me is a gift. That is, his caring for us, his kindness toward us, his goodness toward us, all the aspects, everything that is wrapped up of the caring and the comfort and the security and the satisfaction and the meeting of needs, all the things that are wrapped up in love, God's love for you and me is a gift. Therefore, it means, since it is a gift, I do not have to do anything to deserve it. Once I begin to deserve something, then what happens is I distort it. For example, if I offered you a gift and you said, well, now, wait a minute, I'm willing to take it, but I've got to give you something in return. No, you can't give me anything. Well, I can't accept it. If I can't give you something in return, then I can't accept it. Then what would you do? You would frustrate me trying to express my love for you by giving you something. And secondly, it would tell me that something on the inside of you is so mixed up and confused, you cannot accept or receive my love. Love is a gift. You cannot pay for it. When I say a gift, it has no fine print. It has no footnotes. When God says he loves us as a gift. It is something given that has absolutely nothing to do with our deserving it. Secondly, it is perfect. It is the only kind of love that God knows how to express. For example, God is the absolute perfection of everything he is. That is, if God is powerful, it's perfect powerful. If God is beautiful, he's perfectly beautiful. If God is all knowledgeable, it's perfect knowledge. Anything and every single attribute of God is absolutely perfect. That is, it has reached the peak of its perfection. You cannot improve it to any degree. God's love for you and me is absolutely perfect. And that's the only kind of love that God knows. Now, you and I can't love anybody perfectly because we're in the flesh and we all have our desires and we all have our prejudices and we can get covetous about things or whatever. The flesh is the flesh and it'll never change. We can't love anything and anybody perfectly. God has nothing within him, not a single solitary aspect of anything that would keep him from loving to perfection. And the only time you and I are going to be able to love like that is when we get to heaven and we have left these old bodies behind and we have a glorified body and there is absolutely no presence of sin, so there'll be no presence of any kind of prejudice on our part or selfishness on our part or self-centered. Then we can love with our whole heart absolutely perfectly like God loves. That's the way he loves. His love is a gift. It is perfect love. Thirdly, it is everlasting love. And when I think about that, I think about this passage in Jeremiah chapter 31. He says in the third verse, the Lord appeared unto him from afar saying, listen to this, I have loved you with an everlasting love. Therefore, I have drawn you with loving kindness. Now, what does that mean? To know that God loves me with an everlasting love means that there is nothing that can interfere with his love for me. Absolutely nothing. If it is everlasting, it is continuous. If it is everlasting, it is uninterruptible. Now, you and I can love someone, and situations and circumstances or disagreements can crop up, and we may not feel that love. You may still love them, or you may not feel it. Or some people can just quit loving someone. But the one thing about God's love is this. You never have to worry about if God is going to stop loving you. Now, remember this. If your idea about the love of God is that it is something you deserve because of something you have done or doing or will do, then you may question the fact, well, you know, how long is this going to last? Now, none of us want to be loved by someone who only loves us when we meet all the requirements or when we please them in every aspect. Nobody can please everybody else in this world. Nobody can do that. But you see, if I see that God's love for me is based on anything but the fact that it's just his nature to love, then I'm going to say, well, I know he loves me today or now, but listen, when God says I love you, there are no buts, no ands, no ifs, no wherefores or therefores. It is the nature of God to love. It is absolutely everlasting and eternal, unceasing, unchanging. You recall in Romans chapter 8 what the Apostle Paul says about that love? He says, verse 35, who shall separate us from the love of Christ? Shall tribulation or distress or persecution or famine or nakedness or peril or sword? Then he says, in all these things we are overwhelmingly conquerors through him who loved us. Then he says, I'm convinced. Paul says, you want to know what I understand about the love of God? Here's what I understand. That neither death nor life nor angels, principalities, things present, things to come, height, depth, any other created thing shall ever be able to separate us from the love of God, which is in Christ Jesus. Listen, once God loves you, which is forever, you say, when did he start? Before you were ever born, he started. What can I do to improve on it? Nothing. What can I do to deter it? Not a thing. The love of God is the love of God. It is absolutely eternal and unchanging, has nothing to do with conversation, character, conduct, behavior, nothing. What I want you to see is the love of God comes from him. It does not come from us, since it is all from him. It is his very nature being poured out upon us. You can't do anything to stop it and anything to change it and anything to interrupt it. So what does that mean? Here's what it means. It means that every day you and I walk under the canopy of the love of God. It doesn't make any difference if you get out of the will of God over here and you're living in sin and being disobedient to God. You know what happens? Most people think, uh-oh, canopy's down. The canopy's not down because, listen, you didn't put it up. If you'd have put it up by good works, you'd have to keep it up. God is the one who put the canopy up there. That is his love for you and me. It doesn't make any difference. You're going right, wrong, left, right. It doesn't make any difference. The love of God is the love of God. I want you to see the source of his love is God, not us, under any condition. It is eternal and everlasting. Likewise, his love for us is unconditional. Now, we've said that oftentimes because most people, it is human nature to believe that somehow there must be some conditions to the love of God. You mean to tell me that God cares for me, his kindness, his goodness, his security, his meeting my needs, that there's no condition? None. No condition whatsoever. What condition? What condition could there be? God loves you just the way you are. It doesn't make any difference what's going on in your life. I didn't say that you would enjoy life because he loves you. I didn't say that God was going to overlook sin. I didn't say that you could live any old way you want to and everything just be fine. I said that God loves you no matter what, because it is an unconditional love. It is likewise a sacrificial love. And it's interesting in 1 John, as we said before, every time the word is used, and all that many times, every single time it is agape love, sacrificial love. John 3:16 is not for God so loved you in a brotherly fashion and has affection for you, but God so loves you sacrificially that he gave his only begotten son Jesus, that whosoever believes in him would not perish but have everlasting life. God's love for you and me is a sacrificial, that is, it cost him something. God saw humanity. He saw you and me because he doesn't save people in mass. He saw you, knows you by name. He saw you in your sinfulness, in your helpless, hopeless, sinful condition, and knowing that there was not be one thing in this world you could do to forgive yourself, to make yourself acceptable in the eyes of God. And he says, what is it going to cost? Now I'm speaking in human terms. What is it going to cost in order to get you and you and you and you and you saved? How am I going to be able to reach out and reconcile, bring them back to me and bring them into my bosom and love them and express my love? How am I going to do that? And God decreed, and if it had been any other way, he'd have told us. And because of his nature and his justice, he's not only love but justice, in order to remain just and to express his love, he had to send somebody to pay the penalty for your sin and mine. That's what the cross is all about. The cross is all about one word. And that word is substitution. God the Father substituted his son at the cross to pay for our sins in order that he could express his love to you and me. It is a sacrificial love. So the sacrifice wasn't that God said, oh, I'm just going to love you and meet your needs. No, it's no sacrifice on the part of God to meet our needs. All he's got to do is speak every single thing you and I would ever need into mine, and it would have been done. But to atone for our sin, God sacrificed his only begotten Son. Now listen to this, and I repeat this also again because I want you to understand. God the Father paid the greatest price possible for almighty, omnipotent, omniscient, omnipresent, holy God could possibly pay for your sin and mine, and that's to give his only begotten Son. It is a sacrificial love. And that's why, my friend, listen to me carefully. That's why if you reject the Lord Jesus Christ, listen to me. If you reject the Lord Jesus Christ, I don't want that Christ business. Don't give me this Bible and church business. For you to reject the greatest, most profound act of sacrificial love ever demonstrated to humanity and ever can possibly be demonstrated, for you to reject that, and then you wonder why you would die and be separated from God for eternity. It isn't that God stopped loving you. It's just that you have, listen, you have broken the heart of God. You have rejected the greatest expression possible for almighty, holy, all-loving God to express to you, and you turn your back upon that. The sin is the awful, horrible sin of ingratitude of rejecting that kind of love. It is a sacrificial love. That's the quality and that's the kind of love that he loves us with. It is likewise an immeasurable love. Turn, if you will, to Ephesians chapter 3. In the 17th verse of Ephesians 3, so that Christ may dwell in your hearts through faith, and that you, being rooted and grounded in love, may be able to comprehend with all the saints what is the breadth and the length and the height and the depth, and to know the love of Christ which surpasses all knowledge. How do you measure the love of God? The only way I even can come close to measuring it is looking at the cross and to think in my heart that that love is so deep, it reaches all the way down to the depths of my heart. It is so broad that it reaches around the world. It is so high that it comes all the way from heaven. It is so long it can reach the longest point on this universe, no matter where it reaches out there. It is absolutely immeasurable. It knows no limitations. All of us have limitations in that love. Whether we like it or not, we can't love with that immeasurable love. Now, we can love with all of our heart and say, you know, I'd do anything in this world for you. God is the only one who can say that and do it without a slightest bit of inhibition in any way, because nothing can stop God loving us. Now, something can stop my loving him, and something can stop and hinder my ability and my capacity to enjoy and receive and experience that love, but nothing can stop him loving us. It is a love that is absolutely immeasurable, and it is a love beyond our understanding. Listen back in Ephesians chapter 3. He says in verse 19, and to know the love of Christ, which surpasses knowledge, that you may be filled up to the fullness of God. Now to him who is able, look at this, to do exceedingly abundantly beyond all that we ask or think according to the power that works within us. That is, God's love is immeasurable. It is inexhaustible. It is infinite. And because he has all power to do all things, his love knows no measurements. But one last quality that I'll mention, and there are many others, there's no way to exhaust this subject by far, and that is, it is available. How available is God's love? For God so loved the world that he gave his only begotten Son, that whosoever believes in him would not perish but have everlasting life. Now, to make it a little bit more personal, for God so loved you. He loves all of us individually. His love is such that it reaches everybody, so therefore everyone lives under the canopy of that love. There's no such thing as, listen to this, there's no such thing as escaping the love of God. You can fight it, you can resist it, and some people do. Some people do not have the capacity to receive love. They can't. Here's what happens. When people, whatever the situation may be, maybe it's a home they grew up in, or maybe it's their circumstance, or maybe they've been hurt somehow. Somehow, there are those people who can't receive love, and they put up a barrier. Here's what happens. The more you try to love them, the more they back away. The sweeter you are to them, the more difficult they become. And the more you give them and the more you try to express love, here's what happens. They feel so uncomfortable with your expressing love, they will become even hostile before they will say yes to your love. Now, they don't understand what's happening inside of them. But it's like they become angry when you try to love them. They resist, or they can't accept it. Because on the one hand, sometimes their expression is, well, if you love me, you must be expecting me to love you in return. Or if you love me, you must be expecting something from me. Or I don't deserve to be loved. I can't be loved. Look at my life. How could anybody love me? And they reject the love of God the same way they reject someone else's love. Many people reject the love of God because somehow they just, how could God love me? How could he love me because he's love? And you see, when a person is distorted in their emotions, they can't accept God's love. They can't accept someone else's love because they can give you enough reasons that it's absolutely proof that they are undeserving of being loved. You don't have to go through life feeling unloved. And it's one thing to go through life feeling unloved by somebody, but it is a tragedy to go through life feeling unloved by Almighty God. Well, I know he's up there. I know he loves most folks. There's no way for him to love me. Look at me, therefore, how could he love me? That's not even the question. Not look at me, how could he love me, but what? Look at him, how could he love me? If I look at me, I may say, how could he love me? But if I look at him, yes, I can say, yes, he loves me, because it is the nature of God to love.
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2: 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Believers need to remember that godly thinking is a choice. 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
1: It's easy for any one of us to walk out on any given day of our life in society, wherever we're going, whether it's shopping or whether it's in church or whatever it may be, and your mind drift. It can drift into all kinds of thoughts. That's why you should be careful who you're with, where you go, the kind of friends you have, the kind of people you fellowship with. Because they're going to influence you to some degree, you're going to influence them one. And so what happens? Our minds can drift. If they drift, listen, we live in a worldly system, and the system of the world is ungodly thinking. That doesn't mean everybody thinks ungodly, but there is a core in this world system in which we live that's ungodly. And if we are not careful, and you see, we have the Holy Spirit living on the inside of us, and listen, it's his job and his responsibility to do what? To bring to our attention when thoughts come our way that don't belong to us. And we're to renew our mind. Let's say some thought comes your way, and all of a sudden you grab that thought, the Spirit of God convicts you, that's not who you are. And what, you turn it off, turn it out. You say, well, I don't know that I can do that. You have the capacity to do it, that's a gift of God. Whether you choose to do it or not is something else.
2: 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Ahead on In Touch, we may believe God loves us, but if we don't trust his actions, we can easily become insecure and anxious. 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
2: As followers of Jesus Christ who strive to do what's right, we sometimes fail because we haven't drawn upon our God-given source of power. But good news, today on Insight for Living, Chuck Swindoll describes four measurable results of a Spirit-filled life. When the Spirit fills us, the way we speak to people changes. Second, the way we worship changes. Third, the way we respond to difficulty changes. And fourth, the way we relate to those closest to us changes. Let's resume our message now with helpful review, picking up in 1 Corinthians chapter 6, verse 20 in the Bible.

we're to glorify God in our bodies. Lord God, I'm yours. You have gifted me in ways that I wouldn't have ever expected, and I thank you. I'm here to serve you. May my service be for you, and may it be authentic, and may it bring honor to your name. I reverence your name, O God. Now, in order for the gears to be engaged, for the fuel to be used that God supplies, there must be the filling of the Spirit. Ephesians chapter 5. So turn finally, if you will, in this last turn to Ephesians chapter 5, and let's spend the rest of our time here. So you're looking at Ephesians 5, and we'll not go through all the chapter, but begin it at verse 15. We begin with a very helpful and necessary reminder. Be careful how you walk. I would say that to every Christian. Part of the reason is you want to glorify God. So that takes care. Pay attention. Listen to His word. Come to Him in prayer. Seek His help. Furthermore, you're being watched. You and I don't think about that much. If we did, it would drive us nuts. It really would. We'd be uneasy if we knew how many people watched us. And furthermore, when you're under His control, verse 16, you make the most of your time because the days are evil. God knows that's true. We make the most of our time. And next, we discern the will of God. So then, don't be foolish, but understand what the will of the Lord is. Now, wait a minute. How can you walk as you ought to walk? How can you be wise when you tend toward being less than wise? How can we make the most of our time? How can we understand the will of the Lord? Well, we need His empowerment, enablement. That's what the next verse is all about. Ephesians 5:18. This is the verse for the believer, because this tells you how to live an authentic, empowered life. Pay close attention. It begins with a command. There are two commands in the verse. The first command, negative, is don't get drunk with wine. Now, why not? Because that's dissipation. When you're drunk with liquor, when you're drunk with alcohol, then you lose control. But there's a positive command on the heels of that. Rather than getting drunk with wine, for that's dissipation, second command, be filled with the Spirit. So allow me to point out four factors that you may or may not know up until this moment. I want you to know it before you leave today. Look closely from the last part of verse 18, be filled with the Spirit. First, it is a command. It is a command directed to us from the Lord Himself. Be filled with the Spirit. Second factor, it's a plural. Y'all, okay, it's for all of y'all. Look at the third factor, it's passive. It's called the passive voice, be filled. Be filled. One of the translations renders it well, let the Holy Spirit fill you. So I take it that when we begin our day, this is what I do and have done for years, Lord, I am yours, and I place myself at your disposal. I ask you to move through me and to work through me and to do your work because of me. Fill me with your Spirit. Now, it's passive in the sense that I can't fill myself. I'm relying on Him to fill me, which is the reason for the prayer. Lord, you take over. Fill my life today. Take charge. I have some tough decisions I need to make. May your Spirit work through me in making those decisions. I have some relationships that are strained. May your Spirit guide me as I try my best by your strength to work through those broken and strained relationships. Now, fourth, it's in the present tense. So that says, keep on doing it continually, be filled frequently, habitually, regularly.
continually moving under the power and the authority and the control of the Holy Spirit. Let's look at the results, and there are four of them right here in the same passage. Wonderful thing about the Bible, if you read it closely enough, you'll see that it answers many of its own questions. Like a question is, what will be the result of being filled with the Spirit? What happens when I pray that kind of prayer, and the Lord hears it, and the Lord completes it, answers it, yes, what does he do? Well, look at the next three verses, right here in front of us. The first thing that occurs is that the Spirit's filling affects my speaking. See? Speaking to one another. Before we go on to the music part, let's stay with speaking. The Spirit's filling affects my speaking. One man put it this way, we are on speaking terms with our brothers and sisters when we are filled with the Spirit. We don't jump too quickly into our first impressions. We're speaking with them. There's a dialogue that happens. We enjoy a meaningful discussion. We share in the give and take of life. In fact, the parallel passage to this is in Colossians again, chapter 3. And I only have you turn to verse 16 because it goes a little further on it. Let the word of Christ dwell richly dwell within you with all wisdom, teaching and admonishing one another. When I am filled with the Spirit, I am teachable. I'm ready to learn from others, and you are ready to learn from others. In fact, we're able to teach one another, to communicate information that is valuable and helpful and practical and useful. And the word admonition is the other side. We're able to receive and accept admonition. We're open to confrontation. We're not stubborn or proud or resistant. When the Spirit of God is in control, the speaking to one another includes the give and take of life. And we are grateful for that work of the

and this the filling of the Spirit, will you, if you will, lubricates the gears, makes us willing to hear and willing to accept. Every once in a while, a good friend or my wife or one of my own children will say, Dad, there's something. The kids will say, Dad, there's something you need to know. And I haven't told you, but I want you to know this. And they'll bring up something that's been offensive or been difficult for them to deal with in me. And they admonish me. Or my wife will. Or a friend will. A colleague will do that. And because I'm filled with the Spirit, I'm open to that. When I'm not filled with the Spirit, I resist that. I don't want to hear that. And we all know both experiences. And so we speak to one another correctly when we are filled with the Spirit. Look carefully at the next response or result. Back to Ephesians 5, verse 19. Speaking to one another in psalms and hymns and spiritual songs, singing and making melody with your heart to the Lord. Here's the second result. The Spirit's filling gives me a melodious heart. A melodious heart. We use music effectively and frequently in worship, and our worship is enhanced. Not only by the music, but as the Spirit of God fills us, we throw ourselves into it. We sing heartily to the Lord. It's a Spirit-filled delight to share in song with one another. And they are divided for us into psalms, hymns, and spiritual songs. What a way to express heartfelt worship. Can you imagine worship without music? There's an old popular song, without a song, the day would never end. Without a song, the road would never bend. When things go wrong, a man ain't got a friend without a song. You know, it probably doesn't surprise you to know, every once in a while I just belt out in a song. I have to be careful where I am, and I'm usually alone when I do that, or in my study, or with Cynthia, who's gotten used to it. Sometime there's nothing like a song to get the worship expressed. At Thanksgiving time, we sing Henry Alford's wonderful words, "Come ye thankful people, come. Raise the song of harvest home. All is safely gathered in ere the winter storms begin." Back in a culture of the farm and harvest that comes to us. I even found an old soldier's song during the Civil War as he paused in the following the bloody battle in 1864. He wrote this: "We're tenting tonight on the old campground. Give us a song to cheer our weary hearts, a song of home and friends we love so dear." I realize that some of you cannot sing, and I know you want to, and I don't mean this in any way the wrong way, but you're free to sing to the Lord. He doesn't come back to you and say, "You're not quite on pitch there," or "That your voice needs help." You know, he doesn't do that. He hears this. See what it says? We make melody with our hearts to the Lord. You don't have to audition to bring your melodious heart to the Lord. I would urge more of you to become the students of the hymns or the great choruses of worship. Learn them. Sing them. They will make a difference in your day. How valuable is music in our lives? By the way, a melodious heart is never a grumbling heart. Never a grumbling heart. Which brings us to the third. Look at verse 20. Always giving thanks. It's another result. The Spirit's filling makes us thankful. Thankful people. Don't miss the always and all things. Always giving thanks for all things.

always giving thanks. Gratitude is an eloquent statement of the Spirit's filling. Grumbling is a statement of the flesh in control. I'm not saying you don't have room to disagree. Of course you do. That's part of having discernment. But you don't grumble. Life for you hasn't boiled down to a bunch of gripes and grumbles. You're giving thanks in the name of the Lord Jesus Christ to God, even the Father. And there's a fourth. And be subject to one another in the fear of Christ. Mutual submission. Remember the first word. Mutual submission. Not only are you submissive to those in authority over you, those who are filled with the Spirit are submissive to you. There's no rank in the body of Christ. All ground is level at the foot of the cross. There's no gender mentioned here. This is important, especially for us men who love it when we get to verse 22. Wives, be in subjection to your own husbands. That's the way we tend to read it. And we go, look at that, honey. Look at that. Right there in the text. Several years ago, I was flying back from a Promise Keepers conference, and part of the conference had been spent with Jack Hayford, a friend of mine, and Jack was sitting up here at this seat, and I was sitting back here, and his chair was empty, and he said, come on up here. So I walked up and sat on by him. We had a delightful time. Jack's so much fun to be with. He told me a terrific story. He said, hey, I got a story you could use sometime. So he passed it on to me. So Hayford gets credit for this one. He said there was this couple that went to this two-day conference on marriage. And it so happened this was one of those speakers that just hammered away at the wife being in submission to her husband. Well, a husband loved it. He was sitting there drinking it in and, oh, let's stay late and get everything he has to say, you know. So when they get home, they get out of the car and he slams the door and walks inside the house and closes the door and locks it. And she looks at him. He goes, I want to get something straight with you right now. From now on, that's the way things are going to be here. You got that? You submit to me. He didn't see her for 2 weeks. The beginning of the third week, he could begin to see her out of one eye. So guys, be careful. Now, I've had a little fun with you, but I'm going to be real serious when I say I have never seen an exception of harmony in a marriage. Both members are healthy. Both are wholesome and healthy. Nobody's sick in this. By that, I include emotional sickness. Where there is a godly man and a wife who loves being with him, listening to him, respecting him. In fact, the closer one walks with Christ, the more many people want to be near you. I've never seen a husband have trouble with a submissive wife if his heart is right, if his tongue is controlled, if his spirit is gentle, if his life is marked by wisdom, compassion, discernment, care, affection, consistency. What wife doesn't want to be around a man like that? Why would we be like that? Look at the end of verse 21. Be subject to one another in the fear of Christ. You know what that means? Out of respect for Christ. You know why I listen when my wife speaks? Because I respect Christ. You know why she listens to me when I say things to her that may be hard for her to hear? Because she respects Christ. When both of you respect Christ, it does an amazing thing to your ability to communicate. The barriers just seem to kind of drop, and we're open. As I see through all the ground we've covered here and
call to mind the importance of the subject, a couple of things sort of stand out in my mind. One has to do with the world system, and the other has to do with the church. And the first regarding the world isn't looking for the amazing, but rather the authentic. The world doesn't expect Christians to walk on water. Most folks in the world don't expect us to be perfect, but they do expect us to be real. I don't know of one other characteristic that draws people with an interest to the person of Christ more than authenticity. That includes teenagers as well as those getting up in years. The age spectrum is broad. Authenticity is always appealing. The world isn't looking for the amazing, but rather longing to find the authentic. The filling of the Spirit creates that kind of authenticity. The second is this. The church doesn't need monthly miracles. We need daily enablement. We as a church don't have to have miracles regularly. That's not the way God operates. But we do need the enablement, the infilling, the empowering, the dynamic of His presence among us. We sang earlier a wonderful old chorus, "Spirit of the Living God, fall afresh on me, melt me, mold me, what? Fill me, use me." It's in that order. Be glorified in the fellowship as I speak to one another, other people in my talk and in my dialogue. Be the reason for my thankfulness. Be the core, the center of my thankfulness. Deliver me from my circumstances, looking to them to make me thankful. Remind me that you are the one that gives me a thankful spirit. Be honored in my submissive attitude. Be magnified as a result of my openness and vulnerability with my brothers and sisters. Be the source of my authentic life. Be the reason that's true. Be the supplier of my daily fuel, Lord. It's terribly important that every one of us come to terms with the Spirit and the flesh. The Spirit and the flesh. The Spirit leads us faithfully into a life of righteousness, authenticity, genuine godliness. The flesh turns the attention on ourselves, makes us defensive, argumentative, nitpicking, demanding, hard to live with, hard to deal with. When I'm under the control of the Spirit, it does wonders in my relationship with my family, for example. When I'm under the control of the flesh, amazing the destruction that follows, especially verbal destruction. I'd like all of us to just bow our heads right where we are, right? Just sit quietly and sit there with your eyes closed. Remember the prayer I offered earlier. Lord, I'm in the process of fulfilling your will. Fill me with your Spirit. Fill me with your Spirit. I want to glorify your name because I belong to you. I pledge my allegiance to you today. Enable me in my walk to have the discernment to walk in obedience, not disobedience. Guard my tongue. Guard my eyes, my mind, my decision. I want to be under your control today. If you have never met Jesus Christ in a personal way, that prayer is premature for you. Your prayer is, Lord, today I acknowledge that you and I aren't even on speaking terms. I've never trusted in your Son as Savior. Today I want to do that. I invite Him
to take charge of my life. Believe in him. Trust him.

So here's the bottom line. We need to stop chasing the sensational. That's the liberating message at the heart of everything Chuck Swindoll has taught us this week on Insight for Living. 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When you're ready to fully explore what it means to walk in the Spirit, remember that helpful resources are waiting for you at Insight for Living. The title of this series is How Great is Our God? 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Those numbers again for Australia, 1-300-467-444, and for New Zealand, +613-9762-6613. 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Ever feel God quietly nudging you? I'm Clayton Bjellin, and Chuck Swindoll will talk about those unidentified inner promptings Friday on Insight for Living.

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0: Welcome to the Quiet Hours, Newcastle. It's 11 p.m, a perfect moment to rest in the shelter of the Almighty. Today marks the feast of Our Lady of Mount Carmel, a name derived from the Hebrew Carmel, meaning the Garden of God. It reminds us that even in the coldest seasons of life, God is cultivating something beautiful in each of us. Father, we pray tonight for families and communities across our region. We think of those gathering at Nelson Bay and Fingal Bay for the Port Stephens Winter Festival this week. In a world that can often feel fragmented, thank you for places and spaces that bring neighbours together in joy and safety. We ask for your divine protection over our beautiful coastline and the people who call the Hunter home. For the person listening in the dark who feels like they are walking through a winter of the soul, bring the warmth of your presence. Wrap them in your comfort, guard their sleep, and remind them that the morning brings new mercies. We make this prayer in Jesus' name. Amen.
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4: Are you willing to leave your comfort zone to reach people that need Jesus?
5: Jesus left His comfort zone in going to Calvary. Pastor Greg Laurie wants to know if we'll leave our comfort zone to talk about what Jesus did.
4: Are you willing to build bridges to people who are of a different race than you? Are you willing to build bridges to people who are just different than you? How are you going to reach them if you won't communicate with

0: then shall they call on him in whom they haven't believed? And how shall they believe in him of whom they haven't heard? And how shall they hear without a preacher? God reaches people through people. God may want to reach someone you know through you. And today on A New Beginning, Pastor Greg Laurie helps us be ready for that assignment. There's nothing like helping someone meet Jesus and find eternal life. You'll never forget it. The reward is worth the risk.
1: Let me start with a question. Have you ever been sound asleep and around 3 o'clock your phone rings and a person actually asks you this question, did I wake you? And for some unknown reason, our natural response is, no, I was already awake. No, you weren't. Why is it that we deny it when we're sleeping? Sometimes I'll watch television with my wife and she'll pick something that I don't find all that interesting, like some British baking show, and I'll fall asleep, but she'll say, you were sleeping. I'll say, no, I wasn't, but I was, because I was actually snoring. Have you ever fallen asleep and woken yourself up with your own snoring? What is the deal with us denying that we're actually asleep? I don't know, but I know this one thing. You can be spiritually asleep. You can be spiritually asleep as a follower of Christ, and a nation can be asleep as well. And I have some thoughts about our nation, because I believe America needs to wake up spiritually. No question, God has blessed our nation in so many ways. We sing about it, America, America, God shed his grace on thee. And I'm praying that God will send another spiritual awakening to our nation. Listen, we don't need to be woke. We need to be awake. Romans chapter 13 says, it's all the more urgent. You know how late it is. Time is running out, so wake up, because our salvation is nearer than when we first believed. And that's what I want to talk about in this message that I'm calling the refreshing power of revival. Now we hear that word revival thrown around a lot, and you might wonder, what is revival exactly? I think we overly mystify this word and don't necessarily understand its actual meaning. Revival is just another word for refreshment or restoration or simply returning something to its original condition. The psalmist says in Psalm 85, 6, will you not revive us again that your people may rejoice in you? And then Psalm 80, verse 19 says, restore us, O Lord, let your face shine upon us that we may be saved. Revival is refreshment. Revival is being restored to original condition. You see a beat up old car, maybe lying around in a junkyard. Someone buys it. They do body work on it. They repaint it. They drop a new engine in it, put new tires and wheels on it, and you see it rolling down the road. You can't believe it's the same car. That is called a restoration. You see a plant that's beginning to wither. You put some water on it and get it out in the sunshine, and it comes back to life again. Or maybe you see someone that's just out working in the sun and you're exhausted. And you come and have a nice meal and drink some cool water and you're refreshed. That is what I'm talking about, being refreshed or restored again. A revival is when God's people come back to life again because they've been refreshed, they've been refilled, and they've been restored to their original condition. The church needs a revival. We need to be restored to original condition. You might ask, what is original condition? It's the church of the first century. It's the church of the book of Acts. It's the church that turned their world upside down. We need to be more like that. The church needs a revival, but our nation needs

0: That passion begins to fade. That zeal begins to erode. And we don't have that excitement in walking with the Lord as we had before. What we want to have is longevity, but we don't want to sacrifice our passion as we walk with Christ. I've been married over 52 years now. And there's a secret to a long and happy marriage. For Kathy and I, it goes back to our honeymoon. We decided to ride on pack mules in the Grand Canyon. Kathy was ahead of me and her pack mule stumbled a little bit and she leaned down and whispered into the ear of the mule, "That's once." Thought that was kind of weird, actually. We went a little bit further. Her mule stumbled again. She leans forward and says into the ear of the mule, "That's twice." "That's twice? What is this all about?" And then finally, the mule stumbled again and she pulled a pistol out of her purse. I didn't know she was packing a pistol. And she held it up to the head of the mule and fired, and the mule dropped to the ground. So I was shocked. I was outraged. I couldn't believe she just shot this poor mule in the head. And I said, "Kathy, why did you do that? That was wrong." She looked at me and said, "That's once." Okay, this is a joke. This never happened. I just wanted to throw it in there. Don't be traumatized by my story. But listen, we want to maintain that love relationship with Jesus Christ, and sometimes we walk away from it, and revival is getting back to it again. If you're taking notes, here's point number one. Revival is like the spark that starts the engine. Revival is like the spark that starts the engine. Evangelist Billy Sunday once said, quote, "They tell me a revival is only temporary, so is a bath, but it does you some good," end quote. You know, periodically we need that reboot. Periodically we need that refresh. Periodically we need that bath. We need God to intervene, and we need to keep that fire burning. We need to keep fuel on that fire. Years ago, I was in Virginia staying at a friend's cabin. And he told me, "Okay, now this cabin is heated by this little stove here and the fireplace, so you have to always keep these flames going." And I said, "Okay, there's not central heating?" "No, the whole cabin is heated by this fireplace and this stove, so you have to keep wood on the fire, and you just start with some kindling." I said, "Great, where do I buy kindling?" He goes, "What's wrong with you? You don't buy kindling. You just go and pick it up off the ground." I said, "I don't know what kindling is. Can you show me?" I'm from California. He's from North Carolina. So we're walking along the ground, and kindling is just little bits of branches and other things to start a fire with. And so he showed me, and I got the fire going, and the fire was working just fine. But the problem was it would fill with ash, and then you would pour the ash into a metal bucket that was kept on a concrete surface. And then when the embers died down, you threw out the ash, and then you started filling it up again. And that bucket filled up quickly. I'd get up in the middle of the night and put more wood on the fire and keep it going. And the bucket was filled to the top with ash. I thought, "I've got to get rid of this. But I'm sure the embers are cool now. It's been quite a long time." So I went outside. It's very dark. It's very cold. I'm standing on the porch of this cabin. And I throw the ash out. And along with the ash comes these little burning embers. It's like everything went into slow motion. And one burning ember goes over into the grass area and it starts a fire. Another ember goes over here among dried leaves. Another fire starts. Another ember goes over there. Another fire starts. I just about had a heart attack. I run out and I'm picking these embers up with my hands and throwing them up on the gravel driveway. And I go to look for a bucket and they had the smallest bucket. It was like the size of an ice bucket you have in a hotel. I'm filling it with water, running out, trying to put out all these little fires. I was terrified. I was convinced that I would wake up the next morning and the whole area would have been burned down. But thankfully, that didn't happen. But that's when a fire gets out of control. But see, here's what you want to do. You want to keep feeding a fire. And you need to feed the fire of revival. And you need to keep refueling yourself spiritually over and over again.
1: 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Today, we're continuing his message series called Refresh. Pastor Greg is talking about the refreshing power of revival.
0: So I want to look for a few moments with you at the greatest revival in

human history. And it took place in the city of Nineveh. And of course, the man that God used to bring this revival about was named Jonah. Now, let me ask you a question. When you hear the name Jonah, what do you think of next? The whale, of course. We always think of the whale. It's a funny thing when you read the book of Jonah, there's only a few verses about this whale. By the way, the Bible never says whale. The Bible says he was swallowed by a great fish. The root word could be translated sea monster. It could have been a whale. It could have been some creature that has come to exist and no longer is out there. It could have been a one-off custom design creature God made just for Jonah. I don't know. Well, he was in the belly of the beast for 3 days and three nights. How did he end up there? Well, it all started when he was running from God. You see, God came to Jonah and he said, I want you to go to the city of Nineveh and I want you to preach the message that I give you to them. And Jonah flat out refused. Why? Nineveh was a wicked city. Nineveh was known for their atrocities and their intense cruelty that they would demonstrate toward their enemies. And Nineveh, the capital of Assyria, they were the avowed enemies of Israel. Therefore, Jonah wanted nothing to do with them. He had no concern for their souls. It didn't concern him that God would judge this nation. In fact, it was his hope that God would judge this nation. Let me ask you a question. Are you willing to leave your comfort zone to reach people that need Jesus? Are you willing to build bridges to people that are of a different political persuasion than you? Are you willing to build bridges to people who are of a different race than you? Are you willing to build bridges to people who are just different than you? How are you going to reach them if you won't communicate with them? But here was Jonah's real reason for not wanting to go to Nineveh. His fear was that God would forgive them. He knew the loving nature of God. He knew that God extended mercy, and he did not want the people of Nineveh to hear a message of forgiveness and turn from their sin and be spared. By the way, so much for the angry God of the Old Testament concept. Sometimes people say, well, you know, the God of the Old Testament is angry and harsh and judgmental, and the God of the New Testament is merciful and loving. Nonsense. The God of the Old Testament is the same as the God of the New Testament. He's merciful, he's loving, he's forgiving. He's also just, holy, and righteous. But Jonah knew that God would forgive them if they turn to him. So Jonah literally bought a fare on a boat going the opposite direction. Well, that didn't work out so well for him. And the Bible says he went down to the boat and then he went down to Tarshish. Any step away from God is a step down. And you will pay the fare when you run away from God. Remember this, sin will take you further than you want to go. It'll keep you longer than you want to stay, and it will cost you more than you want to spend. But also know this, God will always have the last word. The Lord could have just said, okay, that's it, Jonah. I'm done with you. I'm gonna get somebody else. But the Lord loved Jonah. He had a plan for him, and he was gonna give him a second chance, just like God loves you and has a plan for you. So the Lord sent a storm. But we have storms in life as well. A storm can be a metaphor for a hardship, a difficulty. In fact, there are three kinds of storms we face as Christians. There are perfecting storms, there are protecting storms, and there are correcting storms. First, there are perfecting storms. That's a storm that God allows you to go through so you will grow up spiritually. Job talked about the difficulty he was facing, how he would come through it and be like gold. That was a perfecting storm. Joseph, of course, was thrown into prison. He had done nothing wrong, but God used him to help many other people. So that was a perfecting storm. Then there are protecting storms. Remember when Jesus and the disciples were with the people in Galilee and Jesus performed his most popular miracle to date, the feeding of the 5,000. People were very excited.
In fact, we read that they wanted to make Jesus king, and the disciples would be ruling with them. And Jesus said to his disciples, get in the boat, we're going to the other side. And as they were crossing the Sea of Galilee, a great storm came. That was a protecting storm. Jesus was protecting them from something that would have been very destructive in their life. But finally, there are correcting storms. These are storms we effectively bring upon ourselves. But here's the good news. Even if it's your fault, God will not abandon you in your storm. Because by sending the storm, it's a reminder that you're loved by God and you're being chastened by God. Hebrews 12:6 says, the Lord disciplines the one he loves, and he chastens everyone that accepts his son. So this chastening happened in the life of Jonah because he was loved by God. And the Ninevites that God wanted to reach through Jonah were also loved by God. So inside of the belly of this sea monster, maybe a whale, a great fish of some kind, Jonah had a personal revival.

0: Pastor Greg Laurie talking about revival today here on A New Beginning. And Pastor Greg mentions Jonah's personal revival. We each need to have a time when we personally have an encounter with the Lord, a moment when we come to the Lord and accept His free gift of eternal life. If you'd like to do that, then Pastor Greg has some help for you.
1: What I would say is He's only a prayer away. Which means if you will call upon the name of the Lord right now through prayer, He will hear your prayer and answer your prayer. Listen, if you want Jesus Christ to come into your life, if you want Him to forgive you of your sin, if you want to know that you'll go to heaven when you die, just pray this prayer right now after me. Just pray, Lord Jesus, I know that I'm a sinner, but I know that You're the Savior who died on the cross for my sin and rose again from the dead. I turn from my sin now, and I choose to follow You from this moment forward as my Savior and Lord, as my God and my friend. In Jesus' name I pray. Amen.
0: Amen. And if you have just prayed that prayer with Pastor Greg and meant those words sincerely, the Lord has forgiven your sins, and we want to welcome you into the family of God. 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

How do you react when someone you know experiences the success you long for? Or the reverse, when someone successful you know experiences failure? Our response is telling. I'm Tanya Harris of God Conversations. Sometimes we experience pleasure in the face of another's misfortune. The Germans call this Schadenfreude. 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When we find ourselves experiencing it, there's no need for shame or condemnation. 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But there's also an opposite to Schadenfreude. It's called Freudenfreude. It's a sense of elation we feel when someone else achieves success. It's also what God calls us to celebrate with those who celebrate and to mourn with those who mourn. Let's not get them the wrong way around. To join the journey of hearing God's voice for yourself, subscribe to our email devotional plan at godconversations.com.

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0: There's nothing like peeling back the lid of a pot of yogurt, then licking the excess off the lid before dunking your spoon into the creamy treat. A little affirmation for your taste buds, a foretaste of what is to come. But imagine if, after licking the lid, you just went and threw the whole pot in the bin. The Bible is God's invitation to us to taste and see that the Lord is good. But many of us are busy. At most, we'll pause on a Bible verse on Instagram and move on as our Bibles remain unopened. God is not silent. He wants to connect with us through His Word, revealing His heart for us and the hope He has given us in Jesus. So rather than just licking the lid, let's dive into the richness of God's Word, one spoonful at a time. Taste and see that the Lord is good. This is Sharon Cooper with God in 60 Seconds. To open more space for reflection and conversation about God, go to thirdspace.org.au.
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7: Yes.
6: We kind of can't tell. And a lot of the time she's just at, maybe she's speaking or she's doing this. So
7: sometimes
6: when she's with us, yeah.
8: She's a really happy person, isn't she?
7: Yeah, she's happy, but when she's stressed out, sometimes she can be a little bit, you know.
8: Stressed out?
4: Well, Arlene Pelican is our guest, and her children are pretty honest right now about her happiness level and some of the stress. And we're going to be talking about being a happy, healthier mom, even when you do get stressed out, and we're not going to ask your kids about it. Our host is Focus President and author Jim Daly, and I'm John Fuller.
8: Hey, John, first of all, Arlene's kids are awesome kids. I love them, and they are really cute, too. And it's so fun to see your life through the life of your kids. I remember when I first took the role at Focus on the Family, we had a reporter who wanted to come to the house from the Denver Post, and so she came. And Jean was, you know, obviously pretty nervous about that. And this reporter had heard that I said to my boys every day, I love you and I'm proud of you. And so she, at the end of being with us for like 2 or 3 hours, she gets the kids together and she says, hey, there's something your dad tells you every day. What is it? And Troy, I think he was like 5 years old, goes, eat my vegetables. And then Trent said, clean the room. And they just started going through this list of chores. And the reporter starts laughing. And then finally, one of them said, no, he tells us he loves us. And the reporter afterwards, it was so funny. She said, I was expecting Stepford children. It was great to see Christians whose kids have a sense of humor.
9: Right.
8: Isn't that interesting?
4: It is.
8: And
4: yeah.
8: God is in humor. I mean, we're made in his image. I love to laugh. I know the Lord loves to laugh. We're going to talk about how you find that happiness and that joy today with our special guest who's written a book, 31 Days to Becoming a Happy Mom. But before we say hello to her, let me mention a Barna study that caught my attention. This Barna study said 8 in 10 moms feel overwhelmed by stress, and 7 out of 10 say they don't get enough rest. And I think Jean would say that's exactly right. And it went on to say only 19% of moms report being extremely satisfied being a mom. And that kind of breaks my heart that we can't all of us do a better job making sure moms feel appreciated and they're in the right place. So today, for those of you who are struggling to feel that sense of happiness and joy, you're going to want to stay with us because I think today you're going to find it.
4: Well, Arlene and her husband James live in the San Diego area. She's a speaker, a writer, and always brings energy and some fun to the studio, Jim.
8: She does. Arlene, it's great to have you back at Focus on the Family.
9: It's so fun to be here.
8: And I do love your kids.
9: They love you guys.
8: They came with you last time, and they just have such great attitudes and personalities. It was great to meet them. So give us the portrait of that happy mom. What does she look like?
9: I think, you know, all of us, we want to be a happy mom, but we're wondering how in the world, what's the how? You know, we wake up and we are like Mary Poppins, let's do this thing, and then we go to bed, and we're Cruella de Vil, and we're get in bed, and don't talk to me anymore. You
8: yes.
9: think, what happened in between the 2 points? And I remember when I was working on this book, I was shopping in a thrift store, which is not a slam on thrift stores, because obviously I was there, and there was a mother with these little children that were underfoot the whole time, and you could tell she was very frustrated with them, and at one point, about a 6-year-old boy came over to me, looked at me, and kicked me straight in the shin.
8: And this was not your son?
9: Not my son. was her son. And she looked at me very apologetic. I'm so sorry. Later, I saw her in the checkout line with that same son under her arm, horizontally, crying, you know, all. And I thought, how can anyone be, you know, how can you live this way and think, oh, this is great, I'm a happy mom, you know? And so that's, I think of her with this book. And I think that if we as women, if we as moms can get good advice from tried and true, I've interviewed a lot of experts from the book, if we can be bold enough and humble enough to try new things and accept some correction, and maybe we're doing too much for our kids instead of too little. Mm-hmm. We're, you know, sometimes we excuse their behavior. Oh, I'm sorry, you know, my kid had a lot of sugar this morning, that's why he kicked you in the shin. Instead, we should be thinking, I have got to correct this, you know. So that's my heart, is to help moms get better habits so that they can enjoy being a mother much more.
8: Well, and I so appreciate that. And too, the point that so few moms are feeling that mm-hmm. happiness and that joy, that maybe one out of five is what the Barna research suggests.
9: That's right. We're going to push it up to two,
8: actually,
9: maybe three
8: are
9: today.
8: Actually there. But on the one hand, the four out of the five, if you're in that spot, know that you have a lot of company. Yeah. I guess there's some comfort in numbers. You're making me feel a little guilty about that little boy, though, because I was that little boy, man. When I was 5 years old, I remember I was at a store, Crawford's Grocery Store in Southern California. It no longer exists, so I don't have to worry about mentioning the
4: name.
8: Probably
4: because of cranky kids like you.
8: No, I'm sure that's what shut the store down. But I was fearful of being lost in a store. I don't know. I was dealing with a lot. You know, my mom and dad had divorced. But my mom had gone over, and she was looking at corn, you know, how you check the ears of corn. And I said, I'm going to go look for a toy. Is that okay? And she said, sure. And I said, but don't move. And so she said, I'll be right here. And I went down to the toy aisle. I got what I wanted. I was coming back and I saw she was in a different aisle.
9: Yeah.
8: And I was petrified, angry. And I ran up behind her and I, with my little 5-year-old fist, I slugged her right behind in the back. I never hit my mom. Never.
9: No.
8: That wasn't really who I was. Yeah. But just fear drove
9: me. You
8: were
9: so upset.
8: And
9: why are you not
8: I hit her right between the shoulder blades. And I remember the thud. I remember everything. And she turned around. It wasn't my mother. I mean, then I was mortified. And I'll never forget, this woman said, what are you doing? I said, I'm so sorry. I thought you were my mom. Which I don't think made it any better. And I went running,
9: crying. Oh, my goodness,
8: crying,
9: how funny.
8: And there was my mom looking at the corn. I come running up to her. I'm in tears. I'm going, Mom, I just hit a woman. She's like, what? And
9: I thought it was you, Mom.
8: This was such a good mothering technique. She made me, rightfully. She didn't go with me.
9: Yeah.
8: But she said, you're going to go back and you're going to apologize to that woman. Yeah. And she stood at the end of the aisle out of sight of that woman and just gave me the hand nudge, you know, like, get going. And I walked up to that woman and said, I'm so sorry I hit you. I didn't know. I thought you were my mother. I'm so sorry. And this woman looked stunned. She's like, I am just glad you're not my kid.
9: And relief.
8: So in defense of that poor little boy, maybe he was dealing with some things.
9: Maybe he had some other things going on. And, you know, this is a great point, because just because you're a happy mom, it doesn't mean you're not going to have these moments
8: right.
9: where your kids do something that you're like, obviously, I'm clearly unhappy about that. But the key is using those moments then to teach your child something and to learn something yourself.
8: I need to push you a little bit, Arlene, because in the Christian community, that distinction between happiness and joy, the whole world's about being happy.
9: Yeah.
8: And you see it in all the, you know, television programs that I don't watch, you know.
9: Yeah.
8: And it's not about happiness.
9: Yeah,
8: it's really, what we're talking about is joy.
9: The happy mom is not the woman that, you know, is going to get a spa treatment every Saturday. And
8: although that could help.
9: It could help her, but not probably not every Saturday. And she didn't just go charge up her credit card to get her a new outfit that she can't afford to make her feel happy. And, you know, so this isn't about, Mom, let's be selfish and let's just do things to make us happy. This is about, blessed are the people who know the Lord. Happy are you when you know God. Happy are you when you follow his commandments. And I think when a mom really, her heart is to seek God. God, how can I glorify you as a mom? And that's her heart. That's her thrust. That's why she does what she does. That joy will come as a result, because the Holy Spirit will give that to her.
8: And it is, that is exactly the right thing. But let me role play and pretend I'm my wife, Jean.
9: Yes.
8: And I'm just thinking, I want to be that. In fact, what you said, I desperately want that every day.
9: Yeah.
8: But man, the dirty clothes, the parenting stuff I have to do, the kids are out of control, whatever it might be. can add guilt that I'm not getting it done. Am I not equipped? Where am I deficient? Mm-hmm. What I so love about moms is they are so quick to look at themselves first. You know, so many of us, particularly guys, we look at the other person first quickly. Moms have an innate ability to say, okay, where am I lacking? But that can add so much guilt to the already guilt-riddled person.
9: And that's actually a really interesting way to look at it, is how can this guilt motivate me for good? How can I use this? Because good mommy guilt says, I yelled at my child this morning, and when they come home from school, I should probably apologize, and I will. And bad mommy guilt says, I'm such a bad mom, I will never get this right. I'm constantly yelling at these kids. So if we can pull away from ourselves and think, what is the action that I need to change, and not focus, because I know that good guilt, it brings you to growth, where that bad guilt just keeps you down, keeps you down, keeps you down. And I think one of the ladies that I interviewed, Karen Eamon, she talked about the race to replicate, that we women, we look around and we look, oh, look at their kids, and oh, they're involved in that. We have to do that. Oh, their kids are so well-mannered or dressed so well or they're so athletic, and we think we have to replicate that. And so, ladies, I want to set you free. You don't have to replicate anyone, and be yourself and have your own strengths, and you don't have to do it like the Joneses, and you can decide what's important to us as a family. And I know that's hard, because you look around and you think, well, I don't want to be the oddball. And yet I think you'll be so much more joy-filled if you are living it according to what you want and not what your neighbors are dictating to you of what you need to be.
8: Well, and to be fair, breaking that bondage is really hard, especially in a Western culture where advertisers are throwing stuff at us, culture's throwing stuff at us and our kids all the time to be more like them.
9: Right.
8: What's a practical step where you could say, okay, we're going to carve our own course in a biblical context. Yeah. We're going to love the Lord our God with all our heart, soul, and mind. That's going to be on our walls in our home, and we're going to tell our kids that, and we're going to love our neighbor. But again, how do you practically do that when they walk out the door at the grocery store and they go into a fit?
9: Yeah, and you do think of that Deuteronomy passage where you're on the way when they wake up, when they lie down, on the way that you're teaching them the commandments of the Lord. And I think some of it, that grocery store, it's practicing things at home. Mm-hmm. And this could be with your teenager, this could be with your toddler, that my husband James loves to say, don't wait, create. So instead of your child, you know, having this full-blown meltdown, create that at home where they want something at home. Mommy, I want that lollipop. And you say no. And even if you think, hey, maybe I should give it to them, but you think, I'm going to create this so that they don't get it. And they can have the meltdown at home. And
8: that's
9: then
8: a good
9: you can
8: idea.
9: Deal with it. So kind of create these solutions for your teenager. You know, you could do a job interview at home before they get out there. You know, so just continually think, how can I create scenarios within my home so that when we leave here, my kids are more equipped? And I think that, you know, you're not trying to be a perfect family, but I think where we lose something is we think, oh, we can't be perfect, so we stop trying.
8: Oh, that's interesting.
9: And there is that striving for perfection. You think of the Apostle Paul, and he said, run your race in such a way that you win the prize. And maybe not everyone's going to be the winner, but you run in the kind of way like, I'm going to win.
8: Yeah, you're trying to
9: and
8: win.
9: I think so much of what we hear as moms is, oh, don't worry, it's, you know, it's not achievable, these, your kids are going to be terrible. But to think, wait a minute, I can strive towards having a well-behaved child. I can strive towards having a respectful child. It doesn't mean I'm going to hit the mark all the time, but that doesn't mean I shouldn't strive for that.
8: And that's good. Now, to be fair, another thing with Happy For You, you use it as an acronym, each letter being an action or a word to remember to do.
9: Yeah.
8: And in fact, H is healthy.
9: Yes.
8: That's one reason you can't use the word joy. I guess it kind of disrupts the
4: jolly
8: acronym. Yes, be jolly. But H for you is healthy. And this can be a real tough one. And again, I'm seeing it through the eyes of my wife. You're so busy. You got so much going on. It's hard always to plan the meal in such a way that it's exactly the right grams of vegetable.
9: Right.
8: And I know some people can do that. We're not in that camp. But
9: we're not either.
8: Yeah, but healthy. Talk about general health.
9: And it's important for that mom to be healthy, spiritually healthy, emotionally healthy, having a healthy relationship with her husband if she's married, and physically healthy. Because we all know, you know, you've been in the airplane, please put on your oxygen mask before helping others. And so sometimes
8: that's
9: we as moms...
8: That's so non-Christian, isn't it? I'm not going to do that very well. Wait a minute,
9: first.
8: You got to help the other person
9: that's
8: first.
9: Right. So for the mom, you've got to take steps to know that you're healthy, that you've slept enough so you can be nicer to your children, that it's better to say, you know, no to the cupcake spirit, as my husband calls it, which is basically like, I'll make homemade cupcakes for, you know, tomorrow, and I'm up at 10 o'clock making cupcakes. And he'll say, forget it. Tell him you can't do it, and please go to sleep so that you'll be a nicer person to everyone. everyone.
8: Let me ask you with that. That's a great example. What drives you to do that as a mom?
9: Yeah.
8: Because I don't think a lot of husbands understand what's, like your husband
9: why
8: saying.
9: Why is she doing?
8: Yeah. Why would you put that pressure? Yeah. I mean, Gene and I have had that conversation. Yeah. Why would you have to make them cookies for tomorrow to take to school? Just give them something like an Oreo or, you know, don't give them cookies.
9: Yeah.
8: What is it in a mom's heart, which is both so wonderful and at the same time, in the observant husband's kind of realm, going, why are you adding that stress to your life?
9: I think we have this, we want to meet these needs. So if you hear this need, your heart is moved, you're emotional, like, oh, we want that to be the best. Let's do that. Let's bake that. So you want to meet a need. You want to be significant. So you want to be seen as someone that, oh, we can count on her. She serves, you know, and then perhaps, you know, many people really, I am not in this camp, but believe me, because my kids will tell you, my mom can't cook. But there are many women who can, and that's their way to show off in a good way. Look what I can do. These are my gifts. I can design things. I can craft things. I can bake things. So in some ways, it's a very healthy expression. And so just what you've got to ask is, you know, do I have time for this? And if you do have time to make those cupcakes, go for it. But if you realize I've got a million things to do, I can't do this, you just have to say, I'm sorry, I can't do that.
8: Mm. Arlene, speak to the mom who feels just really discouraged by her diet and her inability to lose weight and to get in shape. What are one or two small steps she could take that gives her a sense of momentum and confidence?
9: She needs to lighten up and have a little bit of sense of humor, and then she needs accountability because you cannot do it alone. You know, one year my son Ethan got this bag of Oreo, peppermint Oreos for Christmas from his cousin.
8: Are good.
9: They are my favorite.
8: Yes.
9: And because we're trying to be good, we don't buy them, but my goodness, he received them. So as a good mom, I put them on the top shelf and I told him exactly. He was about five. And I said, you let mommy know when you want these. Well, of course, at night. What do I think? I'm thinking about those peppermint Oreos.
8: You need to get rid of them before your kids
9: save
8: him.
9: Eat them.
8: Yes.
9: So one by one, I'm eating through the bag. I'm thinking he won't notice. It's a whole bag. And one by one, I am eating through the bag. And I'm not kidding. As God is my witness, I ate through the entire bag.
8: He
9: didn't get one. And when I ate the last one, I was like, oh no. Valentine's Day, he asks me, Mom, I think I'd like to have some of those Oreos. I was praying that he would forget. Mom, do you think that I could have one now?
8: You really think a kid forgets about an Oreo?
9: I know. But then he waited till Valentine's Day. So I said to him, Ethan, I am so sorry, but I ate all your cookies. And the shock and awe on that boy's face, Mom, you ate my Christmas present?
8: Oh.
9: And moms, we do not have self-control in these areas. You know, we can think like, I'll eat better. I'll go to the gym, I'll exercise, and we've got all these grand ideas. But unless you have an appointment on the calendar, unless you have accountability of someone, a friend, a trainer, somebody, it's worth the money for your health. And if you don't have the money, it's okay. You go to the library, you get a DVD, and you work out, but you make it an appointment, give yourself accountability, and it will really help because on our own, we do not make healthy choices.
8: Okay, so that's H, just general health, spiritual, physical, emotional. Concentrate on those things. Next would be the A for happy. So what's the A?
9: The A is action-oriented because we moms, what are we good at? Talking, promising, lecturing, telling them again and again.
8: Oh, I thought that was the dad side.
9: No, yeah. You guys can,
4: good at that too,
9: you guys can do that too. But it's this whole idea that your actions are going to speak a lot louder than your words. And so what are ways that we can actually follow through when we say, when you do that, this will happen to you. And then instead of it happening, you know, we say it again, when you do that, you know, so for us as moms to think, how can I be more action oriented? And, you know, psychologist John Roseman, you've had him on. I just adore what he has to say. And I interviewed him for the book and he talked about how the mom of yesteryear, the grandma, let's say, would say, clean up your room. And the mom of today says, honey, we're going to have some people over and it'd be so nice if the house could be clean and if your room could be clean. So if you could just put away your things, would that be okay with you? Because that would really help mommy a lot. And the kids are like, no, it's not okay with me and I'm going to keep playing. You know, an hour later, oh, honey, I see you. You haven't moved your things at all. Well, let's play a game. I'm going to put in some things and then you're going to put in some things. Okay, let's play. Oh, you're not playing. Mommy's the only one playing, you know. And we have forgotten, right?
8: It's so true.
9: Right? Yeah. So we have become talkers.
8: Okay.
9: We're trying to rationalize and we're trying to reason, but you cannot reason with a 2, 3, 4, 5-year-old. You have to give them this action of, I better clean my room or else I'm not getting supper tonight.
8: So what's the or else? What do you do?
9: Well, that's what, so you have to think about that as a parent. Is it, you know, they go to bed without supper?
8: No.
9: They will survive.
8: No. You wouldn't do that, would you?
9: Oh, I would.
8: There's got to be other ways.
9: I would. We have done where they are served what they didn't eat the meal before.
8: Okay.
9: Which was typically green, you know, yeah. Like a vegetable or something.
8: Well, I think it sounds
9: so we've
8: like
9: done that.
8: Go to bed with no Oreos might work
9: yes,
8: in your household.
9: Exactly. to the mother, you know. And so it could be, you know, no video games. It could be less TV. It could be, and you think about it. So look for something that would speak to your child. What's going to cause them pain to make them think, I should not do that again. Mm-hmm. You know, one of the chapters is, whoa, she really did mean it. Because a lot of times our kids are skating by. They're skating by and they just know, I got mom wrapped around my finger.
8: Well, you talked about the magic dollar.
9: Yes.
8: That's a good one.
9: We got so tired of telling our kids, put your dishes away, hang up your backpack. I know this sounds
8: familiar. We're still
9: to tired everyone.
8: Of doing
9: I know.
8: That.
9: I know. Put your shoes away. And so my husband became very creative and he said, here's how it's going to go. When we have to ask you to do something that's expected, we're going to give you a dollar fine. That's a dollar. And when you do something that's not expected, that's really helpful to the family, you'll earn a dollar. So at dinner that very same day, that he goes, okay, everybody owes me a dollar. And the kids were like, what? They were like tears in their eyes, what? And he's like, no one helped around the table. No one set the table. You guys were all like playing while we were working. That's not going to do it. And they're all like, we didn't know. Well, you know now. And like anything else, we have to, like, you know, you'll do something that'll work for a while and then you forget about it. And then you have to refresh mm-hmm. it. And that's where we're at, that we've got to refresh that magic dollar. And we found that we were having a lot of dollars taken away, but then we weren't giving as many dollars, so that's demotivating. So then you're also looking for ways, oh, you helped your sister with your homework. That's great. Here's a dollar. Oh, you helped me with the morning smoothie without being asked. There's a dollar. So look for ways to positively reinforce your kids. But that dollar did help instead of yelling, arguing, being frustrated. We just say, that's a dollar.
8: I so relate to what you're saying. I mean, we've done it. Similarly,
9: yeah.
8: We didn't call it the magic dollar, but we penalize and we reward mm-hmm.
9: yeah.
8: in that way with certain things. The other day, Trent says to me, he says, is the only way you know how to discipline is with money?
4: Hey, Jim, just a hint. We're finding push-ups are a really good tool with one of our children.
8: Man,
9: that's
8: do you have
9: good.
8: To do them?
4: No. But I'm just saying he benefits from the exercise.
9: That's very well, good.
8: I like that. Push-ups
9: like that.
8: And sit-ups might be a good way to go. Let me talk about the first P in happy. So we got the H of health,
9: yep.
8: A of action, and then P of happy. What is that first P?
9: The P in happy is prayerful. Mm. And it's for us to call on God because we have this amazing Heavenly Father, this resource. But you know what we've done? Instead of calling on God, we've called on Google. So we have a problem. Instead of going to God, we go to Google. If we see boogers in our child's nose, we Google that. Oh, what is this disease that my child has? You know, if problem at school, we Google for an article. Like, what am I supposed to do about this?
8: But that can be a good resource.
9: And it can. And so this information is good. However, what do? Sometimes we do that only.
8: Hmm.
9: And we never pray for our child who's sick. We never ask God, what should I do about this discipline problem? Instead, we're just looking and reading, but we're not calling on God. So the idea is, wow, we've gotten so used to having all the answers in our pocket, and it's hindered us from looking up to God. You know, you think of that psalm that says, I'll lift up my eyes to the hills, from whence comes my help? It comes from the Lord, the maker of heaven and earth. And maybe today it would be rewritten, where does my help come from? It comes from my pocket, from my phone, where it holds all my information. We're so quick to turn to Google to figure out, and our brains are used to that. I type in the question and I get an answer.
8: Mm.
9: And that's not how mothering works. It's not how prayer works. It's not how knowing God works. And so I think for us moms to go back to, wow, I need that strong relationship with God. And I know some moms are like, okay, I'd love to pray, but when do you find the time to do that? You know, how can
8: sure.
9: you pray?
8: Sure. I mean, we're already feeling pressured.
9: Exactly. And I mentioned Karen Eamon before, and she homeschooled her kids. And she said, I talked to my friends who their kids went off to school, and they say, oh, I'm reading my Beth Moore Bible study, and I'm sipping coffee. And Jesus is talking to me. And she'd think, I am homeschooling my children, and I'm talking to Jesus between bites and sips and glurps. You know, glurps. Is glurps a word? You know. But that's what she was doing. And she realized, though, even though she was busy, that didn't mean, oh, I just can't pray. It just meant it looks different, that it looks like 5 minutes in the morning, and it looks like at the kitchen sink reading a verse, and it looks like listening to the Bible in your car for 5 minutes with your kids.
8: And it's really keeping your attitude toward
9: yes,
8: God. That's what you're saying.
9: That constant
8: look
9: conversation that with God.
8: The second P, what is that?
9: The second P is perseverant, and it's this whole idea that this thing is a marathon. This is not this sprint. So motherhood, you don't get to check out at 5 p.m. and be like, woo, done with that. You know, 20, 30 years from now, you're still doing this. So be perseverant, have thick skin. And the key question here is, are you raising a child or are you raising an adult?
8: Yes.
9: Because if you realize I am raising an adult, it helps you really dig in and to persevere when it's tough because you see the long-term effect and legacy of what you're doing.
8: Just tell us what why is real quick.
9: The why is yes-filled. So that yes you don't filled. Feel like motherhood's a prison sentence, but that it's something that has a yes for you. Yeah,
8: try to say good. Yes more than no, but this is Arlene Pelicane, her book, 31 Days to Becoming a Happy Mom. Thank you for your enthusiasm and for the fun that you bring to motherhood.
9: Thanks so much for having me at Focus.
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0: 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I'm Andrew Palau.
1: Did you know you can talk to God anywhere, anytime? He listens to your prayers and he responds in love. The Apostle Paul wrote a letter long ago to the followers of Jesus in Ephesus, and it said this. He told his people, pray in the Spirit at all times and on every occasion. This just means that when we pray to God, His Spirit is with us, giving us strength and connecting us to God. Do you want to start a relationship with God? Pray with me now. God, I need you in every part of my day. Come and give me strength. Give me guidance. I need it. I need connection with you today through your Spirit. I want to be close to you and I want to follow you with all of my life, all of my heart. I love you, Father. In Jesus' name, amen. Always remember, there is hope with God. I'm Andrew Palau.

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1: A word on God's protection. The Lord is my light and my salvation. So why should I be afraid? The Lord is my fortress, protecting me from danger. So why should I tremble? Psalm 27, verse 1.
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0: Celebrity isn't good for us. Not when we're the ones idolising someone, nor when we're the one being idolised. I'm Tanya Harris of God Conversations. An ancient Bible story tells of a Babylonian king who built a giant gold statue of himself and demanded that everyone bow down to it. Then God spoke, "Humble yourself, or it will be your downfall." Sadly, Nebuchadnezzar refused, and it led to a mental breakdown and the loss of everything he had. It's a sobering lesson for us. There is only one worthy of worship, and it isn't you or me. When we seek adoration for its own sake, when we welcome it, encourage it, and feed off it, we pay a heavy price. Pride has a way of destroying our mental health. That's because we weren't made to be worshipped. That position only belongs to God. 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

ever come across something so wonderful you can't help but marvel in silence? There are some moments in life where we find comfort in being small. For instance, standing on a beach as you watch the waves roll in at sunset, or being up high overlooking a mountain valley. As one friend shared with me recently, she finds wonder in her young baby's hands, the tiny fingers that wrap around her own. It's that sense of knowing that we are in the presence of something much bigger than ourselves. But life is so often filled with moments of chaos and uncertainty as well. In these moments, we don't want to feel small. We don't want to feel out of control. God commands us to be still and know that He is God. In moments where we are caught in wonder or chaos, we are safe in God's hands. We can be small because God is both powerful and good. This is Sharon Cooper with God in 60 Seconds. To open more space for reflection and conversation about God, go to thirdspace.org.au.

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2: 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He said, let me sing

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1: She has demonstrated that she can understand and communicate jokes and riddles that play on words. 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That is written specifically for your child, Aaron. No one else is getting that comment.
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0: Chloe, as a parent, if there was one thing that you could remove from your kid's childhood, what would it be?
1: Glitter. Oh, it's so annoying.
0: Yeah, I'm with you on that one. How about needles, though?
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2: Sharing the impact the truth of God's Word had on his life, here's our teacher on Leading the Way, Dr. Michael Youssef.
3: You know, I found myself this week literally weeping uncontrollably before God and saying this, Lord, may this generation be like the Joshua generation. Lord, may this generation have the faith of Joshua generation. 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Joshua's generation could have said, you want me to do what?
2: And that's the title of Dr. Youssef's current series on Leading the Way. You want me to do what? Practical lessons about facing the impossibilities in life with faith. Now, Joshua was charged with leading more than a million people into the Promised Land and then walking around a nearby enemy city with a marching band. Neither situation something familiar to you or me. But God may ask you or me to do something that still causes the words, you want me to do what? To be mumbled toward heaven? Let's listen together to a message Dr. Youssef is calling. Stay with the program.
3: Fear is one of those emotions that I never trivialize or minimize. It's one of those emotions that I never underestimate. And if you've read some of my books, like If God Is in Control, Why My Life Is Such a Mess, you have read some of my testimony of how at times I've experienced what I would call a rash, raw, and naked fear. I know how fear can be one of the most demoralizing experiences in human existence. I know that. And there's nothing wrong with experiencing fear at times. The question is, how do you overcome fear? How do you defeat fear? That's really what matters. Because if fear is not overcome in your life and in my life, why do I say this? Because I have seen it. When continuous fear stays in your life, it robs you of joy. Continuous fear deprives you of your effectiveness for Christ. Continuous fear will steal your God-given potential for Him. Continuous fear will render you useless for the kingdom of God. Because continuous fear is Satan's method of keeping you from understanding your mission in life. That you are an apostle of Jesus Christ in your workplace and your school. That you will be hindered from witnessing to the power of salvation when you live in fear. But the only thing I understood through the years of overcoming and overwhelming fear is faith. I have experienced in my own life that whenever fear is up, faith is down. And whenever faith is up, fear is down. It's like that seesaw. You see, courage is not an absence of fear, but courage is fear that has been overwhelmed by faith. Somebody was lamenting the fact of how fear has kept modern-day Christians, believers, from witnessing for Jesus Christ. Fear of all kinds have kept people's mouths shut, testifying to the power of God's forgiveness and healing in our lives. Because in days gone by, the believers in Jesus Christ saw themselves as a mighty spiritual army for Jesus Christ. In days gone by, Christians viewed themselves as soldiers for Jesus Christ. Christians viewed themselves as warriors for Jesus Christ. Christians viewed themselves as a mighty army lined up behind the commander-in-chief. And that is why they sang songs like Onward, Christian Soldiers Marching Us to War. Today, the Church of Jesus Christ is open for entertainment, and we have ceased to see ourselves that we are men and women, boys and girls of power and might, that we are soldiers enlisted in the greatest army that has ever existed, the army of Jesus Christ. And this poor guy looked around and saw what's happened to the Church of Jesus Christ, to the believers. And he wrote a parody of the song. Here's what he said. I want to read it to you. Backward Christian soldiers fleeing from the fight, with the cross of Jesus clearly out of sight. Christ, our rightful master, stands against the foe. But forward into battle, we are too chicken to go. Like a mighty tortoise moves the Church of God. Brothers, we are treading where we have often tread. We are much divided, many bodies we, having different doctrines and not much charity. Crowns and thrones may perish, kingdoms rise and wane, but the Church of Jesus hidden does remain. Gates of hell should never against the Church prevail. We have Christ's own promise, but we think we'll fail. Sit here then, ye people, and join our useless throng. Blend with ours your voices in a feeble song. Blessings, ease, and comfort ask from Christ the King. With our modern thinking, we won't do a thing. It hurts, doesn't it? The Israelites in the book of Joshua chapter 6 were a mighty army and saw themselves thus. Because they refused to allow fear to dominate their life. They refused to allow things to detract them from their mission. They refused to allow their previous victories to hinder them from moving into another victory. They refused to allow fear to keep them from conquering walls. And beloved, I want to tell you something. That is what fear is doing to believers today. It is keeping them from conquering the walls of Satan's domain. It is keeping them from bringing down the walls of addictions, keeping them from defeating temptation in their lives, keeping them from reclaiming the places of work and the schools and the neighborhoods for Jesus Christ, keeping them from giving generously of themselves to the work of God here and around the globe, keeping them from telling the world about the one who saved them eternally. Perhaps there was no point in Israel's history before or after this time here in Joshua chapter 6 when they exercised faith and overcame fear than this point here in Joshua chapter 6. You see, the previous generation of Israelites all died in the wilderness. Every one of them got buried in the wilderness. And they never saw the promised land. And there is a good reason for that. Because they were constantly whining and complaining. Because they were constantly criticizing and murmuring all the time. No wonder God waited until that generation died and buried before he took the next generation on to the promised land. You know, I found myself this week literally weeping uncontrollably before God and saying this, Lord, may this generation be like the Joshua generation. Lord, may this generation have the faith of Joshua generation. May this generation, Lord, have the courage and the victories of Joshua's generation. Joshua's generation could have said, you want me to do what? You want us to do what? Penetrate the impenetrable? You want us to do what? Can't you see this fortified wall here? Can't you see that Jericho is an impossibility, is beyond our ability to conquer? Can't you hear the taunting of the Canaanites of us? Can't you understand how mighty Jericho is? Don't you know that they have an advanced armories? They have advanced weaponries? And furthermore, listen, Joshua, what is this divine strategy? Is that a joke or what? What is this divine strategy? You want us to do what? March around the walls? once a day in silence? You want us then on the seventh day march seven times? Then on the seventh day you want us to blow trumpets and shout? What is it going to do to the wall? What is that going to accomplish? This has to be the most bizarre, the most nonsensical strategy. What is this marching supposed to accomplish? What's it supposed to do other than make us a laughing stock of the Canaanites? What is this marching outside of the wall supposed to accomplish other than getting us killed by the spears of the Canaanites? Even Joshua himself, even though he is a veteran of many wars, he must have had his doubts about the strategy. But he responded in unquestioned obedience. And beloved, that's what faith is all about. Listen, we can all spend our time debating what faith is. Faith is very simple. It is expressed in absolute, unquestioned obedience to the Word of God. That's what faith is all about. Everything else is just talk. Amen. Joshua probably felt that this divine strategy, it just doesn't make sense. But he said, God said, do it, and I'm going to do it. It may not be the most logical, it may not be the most rational, it may not be the most intelligent strategy that he has ever encountered, but he said, Lord, I'll obey whatever you say. It doesn't make sense to me, Lord, but I'll do it. Let me ask you this, what is your Jericho? What is your Jericho? What is your menacing obstacle that stands in the way of your victory? What is that giant that is harassing you and taunting you? What is hindering you from keeping and claiming your school and your workplace and your neighborhood for Jesus Christ? What is that past that is holding you hostage? What is that power that got you in its clutches? So much so that you feel inadequate to speak to someone about the power of God to forgive sin, to heal and restore. Is it fear of rejection? Is it fear of failure? Is it fear of embarrassment? Is it fear of being taunted? I'll make you a promise. If you look deep to find out the cause of that fear in your life, and you keep digging, and you keep digging, and you keep digging, you're going to discover at the root there is disobedience. There's disobedience in your life. So what's the answer? Get on with God's program. You say, how do I do that? What is God's program? It is for you to exercise complete trust in the promises of God. It's for you to develop a complete trust in the presence of God. You see, that's what the Ark of the Covenant was all about. It was representing to them the presence of God. And they're going to say, yeah, we sure helped us across the River Jordan, but can't really take us over that wall. That's God's program. How do I trust in God's program? How do I trust in the presence of God in my life? How do I do that? By spending adequate time alone in the presence of your Heavenly Father, developing intimacy with Him. But how does that work practically? As you develop intimacy with God, He's going to direct you. Sometimes God is going to say, keep your mouth shut. It's hard for some. Sometimes He said, you need to speak. You see, for some, God is saying, just love that person, don't say a thing until the right time. For others who have been silent for so long, God is saying, now you need to speak. See, He will guide you to His program. Listen carefully, please. I'm convinced personally, being from the Middle East myself, I am convinced that the greatest temptation to these guys was to stay silent for a week. You want us to do what? March around and around for first day and then the second day, not saying a mumbling word? I mean, there's no way. How can you do this? I mean, that is a miracle in itself. It must have been killing them. I can't imagine some of them want to express themselves. I'm convinced one of them wanted to lean over and say, "Hey, Joe, I don't like this one bit, do you?" And the other one say, "No, I can't stand this silence. It's killing me, all this marching. Can you believe it? Can you believe this guy, Joshua, telling us they're going to be shouting and blow trumpets and on the seventh day, and we're going to have victory?" Yeah, this guy is dense. I mean, he really is. He's just dumb. Man, oh, for the days of Moses, he's always listened to our complaints, and he always cried to God to change his mind. The silence was killing them. Not only that, but these tribes have always been on each other's throats. I mean, they fought, they argued, they had the worst time. But here, they're united. No bickering, no complaining, no murmuring. They're united. How many of you believe that if this body of believers, if this body of believers become united in prayer, become united in tithing and giving, become united in serving, become united in witnessing, become united in mission, become united in reaching out and reclaiming our schools and our workplaces and our neighborhoods for Jesus Christ, how many of you believe that will change a city? I believe that with every ounce of my being. Amen. Give God glory. Amen. You know, I read that General Patton, who was very unorthodox anyway, had a very unusual method by which he promoted officers in the army. Very unusual. He would say to the officers, "Men, I want you to go behind this warehouse, and I want you to dig a trench. I want it to be 8 feet long, and I want it to be 3 feet wide, and I want it to be 6 inch deep." And then he lets them go do the job. Unbeknown to them, there was a room in that warehouse behind which they're going to dig the trench, where all the tools are kept. And next to that room that has the tools in it, he sits there. So as they come to get their tools to dig the trench, he would hear every word they have spoken. Someone would say, "This is demeaning work for officers." Some would say, "This trench needs to be dug by electric powers, not by hand." Others would complain about how pointless it is to dig the trench in this lousy weather. Others would complain, "Why only 6 inches deep?" But then there would be that odd officer who would say something to the effect, "Who cares what the so-and-so wants to do with that trench? Let's just dig it and get it over and done with." And that was precisely the officer that was promoted. Now, beloved, listen to me. God, too, is looking for men and women, boys and girls. God, too, is looking for those who will put their faith to work by unquestioning obedience. Because here's the truth of the scripture. When you act in obedience, God will manifest His power. When you act in obedience, God will work in the hearts of others and soften the hardest of them all. When you act in obedience, God will manifest His awesomeness. When you do the possible, God is going to do the impossible. When you follow His strategy, He will give you success. When you get on with His program, He will bless the smallest and the simplest things in your life. He will give you Jericho. Whatever your Jericho may be, He will give it to you. You notice in the scripture says, the Lord already gave it to us, as if this already happened. He will make walls that look impenetrable in your life crumble. He will melt hearts. He will confuse the enemy. When Jesus turned water into wine, He asked for the jars to be filled with water. He said, "You know, that's odd. The one who is able to click his finger and change water into wine surely must be able to just fill the jars himself. Just said, 'Let there be water,' and there was water." No. He wanted them to be part of the miracle, just like he wants you to be part of the miracle of saving souls. When he raised Lazarus from the dead, he asked for the stone to be removed. Wait a minute. The God who tells the dead to rise, surely he could click his fingers and the stone will be removed. Sure, he could have done that, but he didn't, because he wanted them to be part of the miracle. God wants us involved in the miracle. Listen, God is the one who does converting of souls anyway. God is the one who brings conviction and reveals to us that we are sinners and heading for eternal damnation unless we repent and turn and receive forgiveness from the hand of Jesus Christ. Only God can do that. But he uses you and you and you and me to be involved in the miracle. What a privilege. What an honor. When you do what you can do, God will do only what God can do. When you reach out in love to that person or this person that God has been laying on your heart, who's desperate to hear the message of forgiveness, to hear the message of peace, inner peace, to hear the message of meaningful life, to hear the message of eternal life, God will soften hearts. When you let his light shine in your life, he will shine his light on the other person's heart. Listen, the secret of success in Jericho was not Joshua's military ingenuity. It was not his skills in warfare. Victory came because Joshua and the people of God heard God and obeyed God. Isn't that simple? And yet most people stumble over it. It is so simple. Listen to God, obey God. Victory came because they followed God's strategy. Victory came because they got on God's program, not their own program. And God will give you victory. When you begin to see your first task as a missionary in your mission field, when you begin to see your first task is obedience. If you sit in the presence of God, unhurried, unflustered, he will give you the words to speak. Or sometimes he'll tell you to keep your mouth shut. He is the God of the harvest, and he knows when the harvest is ready. He alone. When you are still and know that he is God, he will guide your words. He will guide your steps. He will guide your mind. He will guide your service. He will overwhelm all of your fears. The ones that are known and the ones that are unknown.
2: 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These friends of the ministry fuel the mission of Leading the Way to proclaim the good news, disciple new and seasoned believers, and stand with those experiencing difficulties due to their faith.
3: 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Sometimes you think, what's around the world? Lives in Afghanistan and Pakistan and India and in the Middle East and North Africa, Europe, literally in the back areas of the world. 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
2: 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Well, that's just about it for now. But please make it a point to join Dr. Yusuf again next time when he passionately proclaims uncompromising truth on the next Leading the Way.

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3: In this bulletin, an accused terrorist granted bail and a former senator raising concerns over AUKUS. With the details, I'm Tracy Weir. Liberal leader Angus Taylor has rejected claims his party should implement gender quotas. A discussion paper has been sent to party members aiming to find ways to help the organisation connect with the modern Australia. The document warns the party has a problem with women who make up just over 30% of Liberal parliamentarians across all jurisdictions. Former Senator Rex Patrick has expressed his concern about AUKUS at a public inquiry into the Defence Pact. The $368 billion agreement will see Australia eventually build nuclear-powered submarines. Mr Patrick, who is also a former submariner, claims the AUKUS deal is not value for money.
4: The absolute cost, $368 billion for one capability. And if you look, for example, all of the other players that operate nuclear-powered submarines, their GDPs are much, much larger than ours. And so it's like we're someone in the suburbs buying a Ferrari because people in the city can afford them.
3: Hearings have been held in Adelaide as well as Melbourne and Fremantle. An 18-year-old accused of terrorism-related offences in Melbourne has been granted bail. Jordan Tunbridge reports.
5: The 18-year-old was arrested in March after police allegedly found Islamic State material, bomb-making manuals and searches for synagogues, as well as busy Melbourne locations on his electronic devices. A children's court judge granted strict bail after accepting psychiatric evidence there was no imminent risk of violence, citing the teen's autism, social isolation and treatment needs. But prosecutors have already launched an appeal, meaning he'll remain behind bars until that challenge is heard.
3: Jordan Tunbridge. A global Christian TV host is warning that more than 30,000 mosques across Europe are Trojan horses as part of a plan for Islam to dominate the continent. With 50 million Muslims now living in the EU and the UK, Moroccan convert to Christianity, Brother Rashid, has told CBN News that Muslims have always dreamed of conquering the world. He explained that King Charles' recent change of title to defend all faiths, not just Christianity, is being seen by many Muslims as another sign of Islam's future domination. An American Christian aid worker for the humanitarian agency Samaritan's Purse is recovering well after contracting the potentially deadly Ebola virus in the Democratic Republic of the Congo. The 60-year-old warehouse worker was evacuated to a German hospital where he is reported to be out of danger. Turning to sport, and in the AFL, a Hawthorn star has been ruled out of their game against Richmond on Sunday. Alex Riddell has details.
6: Will Day is only expected to miss 1 week with what Hawthorn have described as a caught calf. After playing six consecutive games since returning from a shoulder reconstruction, teammate Nick Watson returns after a minor hamstring injury, while Josh Battle is back after having his appendix removed. Collingwood's Jeremy Howe will sit out of this week's game as he manages groin and hip soreness. Charlie West and Harvey Harrison have been recalled for the Pies, and Isaac Quainer returns. Sydney's Braden Campbell will make his AFL return after suffering a pre-season shin stress fracture. And Fremantle ruck Mason Cox will play his 150th game this weekend after Sean Darcy was left out of the side.
3: Alex Riddell. And round one of the 154th British Open Golf is underway at Royal Birkdale. Seven Aussies in the field, including Minwoo Lee, fresh off a runners-up finish in last week's Scottish Open. And in the NRL, the Broncos beat the Panthers 14-12. More than 15,000 people turned out for the match. That's the latest Vision National News. I'm Tracy Weir.
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13: We've got a cloudy day ahead of us today. Patchy early fog this morning. High chance of showers in the Lower Hunter. A medium chance of rain for the rest of the region. Temps only going to get to between 14 and 19 degrees. Let's look at the weekend though. Tomorrow's looking partly cloudy. High chance of showers in the Lower Hunter. Medium chance of showers elsewhere. So patchy rain across the Hunter for today and tomorrow, with temps not expected to get up to 20 degrees. Let's check out the traffic across the region. And it is looking like it is a fairly smooth run across the region for the Hunter this morning. If you headed in your car, there was a little bit of an issue if you are headed between Newcastle and Maitland on the New England Highway. A truck has broken down and, it's broken down. There's been some hazardous materials on the road as well. So if you're headed between Newcastle and Maitland on the New England Highway, just at that Hexham Bridge interchange there, it is delayed. Also, if you're trying to get over the Hexham Bridge heading south towards Maitland, you will expect some delays as well. Hopefully they'll get that cleaned up pretty quickly and it should ease up later. But as far as the rest of the region goes, we're looking pretty good right now, so enjoy that clear run. Let's look at the verse of the day. Gotta love doing this first thing in the morning. Get our brains into gear. Today it comes from Psalm 59, verse 16. It says this: "But as for me, I will sing about your power. Each morning I will sing with joy about your unfailing love. For you have been my refuge, a place of safety when I'm in distress." How are you feeling this morning? Is it time to lift our heads up and give God a bit of praise and have a little bit of joy for everything that he has done?
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13: Together, we're sitting at 6:09 on the 17th of July and we're hanging out even though it's dark outside. I mean, what other friends are willing to hang out with you at 6 in the morning, eh? It's good to be with you. And look, it's a big day ahead of us today. Before we get into anything else, you know what I'm going to say. Let's take a moment to just pause and pray. Doesn't matter if the day is big, small, the same as every other Friday or an unusual one. God sees, God knows. So let's just bring it all to him. Thank you, Lord, for the day that you have placed us in today. And God, we trust that you are with us in everything that we've got going on. We pray for relationships that we have, Lord. I pray that you would help us to love well, to see people as you see them. God, to be patient, to be kind, and to approach people with grace, Lord. We need your help in that. We pray for any families that are struggling across the region, particularly financially. We pray that they would have wisdom in how to fix those things, God, and remedy them. I pray that they would find the resources that they need and the people that might help them in those moments, Lord. We pray for anyone who feels like they are in a bit of a darkness at the moment, Lord, a bit of a hole. And we pray, God, that hole

0: trust you with our life. Pray for your blessing on it all. In your name, Jesus, we say all of these things and ask all these things. Amen. Amen. Nice starting the morning off with you guys, but let's get into the Word. This is Joyce Meyer.
1: Welcome to 15 Minutes in the Word with New York Times bestselling author Joyce Meyer. On today's program, Joyce will be teaching from her series, What is Love? Anytime we are loving someone, God is there. Because love is not something God does, it's who He is. God is love. Wherever love is, God is. Now, here's Joyce with today's teaching.
2: Don't say things like, you know, I'll always be under the power of my past. I can never have a good life because of my past. No, you say my power has no past over me. I am a new creature in Christ. The Bible doesn't say talk about the mountain. It says talk to the mountain. Now, I'm going to talk to somebody that's understanding what I'm saying. Now, you take anything that is a bondage, a habit, a problem in your life. Let's say you have a problem with jealousy. Or you have a problem with envy or pride. Whatever. There's so many problems out there, we could never count them all. But whatever your problem is, take the Word like medicine for that area. If I've got a headache, I don't put a Band-Aid on my head. If I cut myself, I don't stick an aspirin in it. We have enough sense to know what kind of medicine to take for our physical ailments. Well, the Word of God is medicine. It is medicine for your soul. And refills are free. There's no limit on refills. Dr. Jesus says you can refill this until you are completely well. Come on. But let me tell you something. You can't be lazy and be victorious. You can't just keep going somewhere and sitting there hoping somebody else says something that sets you free. You can get it on the internet. You can get it on the radio. You can get it on television. You can go to a church on every corner. But you need to do something. You need to put some work and effort into it. The measure of thought and study that you give to the truth that you hear is the measure of virtue, which is power that will come back to you again. Because I'll tell you, if you start learning to say what you want instead of what you've got, if you can back it up with Scripture, now don't just go around saying, I'm a millionaire, I'm a millionaire, I'm a millionaire. That's not what I'm talking about. That's why people say, oh, the name it, claim it gospel. That is not what I'm talking about. Do you know the Bible says that angels hearken to the voice of God's Word? Man, you got angels just waiting to come around and help you. But they're not going to help you if you just murmur and complain and grumble and judge and criticize. Let me tell you a good little angel story. I was thinking about this morning. We don't think that much about angels because we can't see them. But right here in this church, many years ago, there was a man who brought his wife to the conference, to the Joyce Meyer conference, as a birthday gift for her, and he was not a believer. And they were sitting somewhere like right out in here. And the service is going on, and she looked over at him, and he was crying and shaking. This happened right here in your church. And she's like, what's wrong with you? And he said, well, don't you see him? Don't you see him? And she didn't know what he was talking about, so they waited until they got out where they could talk and not disturb the service. And he said, when she came out on the platform, and I used to come out and sit on this side over here, when she came out on the platform, all these people came out with her. These men came out dressed in white robes. And he said, I thought it was the choir. And he said, then when she walked to the podium and she took that Bible in her hand, put it up in the air, they made a semicircle.

0: circle around her and took a sword out and held it straight up in the air. Well, let's just say that man got saved. And I, some people might say, well, I just don't believe that. Well, if you don't, you don't. But I mean, the guy, he wouldn't have even known to make that up. And so that means that when I get up here to do this, or when you try to go out and help somebody, or when you try to share the word with somebody, the devil hates it, and he would try to kill you if he could. But we have guardian angels. Guardian angels. And they protect us. But they hearken to the voice of God's word. So every time you confess the word, your angels are like, I'm going to help them. Love is kind. Wow, this is so important. Kind. Ephesians 4:32, be kind and compassionate. I love the scriptures that say, and Jesus was moved with compassion. When you have compassion, it moves you. It's not pity. You can feel sorry for somebody and never do anything for them. But if you have real, true compassion born out of love, it will move you to help somebody. You'll sacrifice to do it. You hear things about random acts of kindness. How many have ever heard that term, random acts of kindness? I love it. I love doing stuff like that. I love to see how people react. And I believe that a lot of people could be brought to Christ if more Christians would just do random acts of kindness. One of the things that agape is doing something kind for someone that you don't know that can never pay you back. Doing things in secret. I told you yesterday somebody bought our lunch here. We went to pay for our lunch. We were at Houston's and they said, somebody's already paid your bill. They did it anonymously. Well, you know what I do? I take those things as winks from God. It's like God saying, I got you. I'll take care of you. Just a little something to let me know that he's there. You say, well, sure, people would pay for your lunch. You're famous and on TV. Yeah. No, I pay for people's lunch that I don't know, and they never know that I did it. Sometimes I'll see a young couple with four or five kids eating at a table, and I remember when Dave and I maybe could eat out once a year. Maybe. You need to remember where you came from. And start helping people that are still where you used to be. Amen. Luke 6:35 says, love your enemies, do good to them, and lend to them without expecting to get anything back. Then your reward will be great. And you will be children of the Most High, because he is kind to the ungrateful and the wicked. Colossians 3:12 and 13. Therefore, as God's chosen people, holy and dearly beloved, clothe yourselves with compassion, kindness, humility, gentleness, and patience. These are the attitudes that a believer in Christ should be wearing. Don't you leave this meeting after hearing me preach like this and get out in the parking lot and give somebody some bad sign. And don't go out to that resource table and nearly knock somebody down because you're in a hurry. See, that's the problem. We can hear this kind of stuff and just walk out. Hearing it is not what's going to change you. It's doing it. If you got a bad temper, you need to make a college course out of learning how to walk in love. Go to the College of the Holy Ghost. Examples of random acts of kindness. Now, I can only tell you examples from my life and maybe some from my kids because that's all I know. So I'm not bragging on us, but I'm trying to just show you the power of this stuff. Random act of kindness is doing something good for someone you may not know just for the purpose of showing kindness. You have no other motive in mind. You just want to bless them. Yes. And for me, I want to bless them because God has done so much for me. He's done so much for me. So I've told these stories a couple of times. I don't know if I've told them here, if you've seen them on TV, but they're still good stories, so you just have to listen again. You know, we have ideas about people, and sometimes we don't like to hang out with anybody that's not like us. And some of the young people today just are not like us. You know, they might have five different colors in their hair and body piercings all over the place and everything tattooed and wearing black lipstick and, you know, whatever. And so if you're a religious Christian, which are the absolute worst, I mean, religious people are some of the meanest people on the face of the earth. They're like the Pharisees. You cannot do anything right. They're going to find something wrong with it. So I was in a Starbucks, and I wanted what's called a pour over. And I'm a coffee snob. It's got to be a certain way or I don't want it. And she said, oh, let me make you a cup of coffee out of this new press that we have. I said, oh, I don't really like a press. The coffee's always too strong. She said, let me make this for you. She said, and if you don't like it, I'll make you anything else you want. Well, her hair was going in about every direction and every piece of it was a different color. Wouldn't have been, you know, like somebody I would have hung out with. But by now I'm learning to have a little bit of brains that just because they're not like me, that doesn't mean that God doesn't love them. Did you hear me? Just because they're not like you. And some of you have an attitude about tattoos. Do you know the Bible says in the Old Testament that people had tattooed on their body, I belong to the Lord. I just think that's wrong. Well, I'm about to get one. And I'm going to do it just to make the devil mad and just to make religious people mad. I might have to put right back here a cross and under it's going to say, I belong to Jesus. And don't write me a letter and tell me how wrong you think it is, because I don't have to get permission from you.
1: God tells us to love everyone. We may not feel like doing it, but it's something we need to do on purpose. Christians are supposed to act differently and show love by being patient with other people's weaknesses. 1 John 3:18 says, "Dear children, let us not love with words or speech, but with actions and in truth."
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0: For King and Country, it's not over yet. It is 6:30, time for the news. We'll be back on the other side of this.
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3: In stories making news, Liberal leader Angus Taylor has rejected claims his party should implement gender quotas. A discussion paper has been sent to party members aiming to find ways to help the organisation connect with a modern Australia. An 18-year-old accused of terrorism-related offences in Melbourne has been granted bail, but prosecutors have already launched an appeal, meaning he will remain behind bars until that challenge is heard. A person has died from meningococcal disease in Western Australia. There have been 3 cases in the state this year. There are now 15 confirmed cases of the H5 strain of bird flu in Australia. The latest confirmed case is on the New South Wales mid-north coast. In sport, round 1 of the 154th British Open Golf is underway at Royal Birkdale. 7 Australians in the field, including Minwoo Lee, fresh off a runners-up finish in last week's Scottish Open. That's the news and sport headlines. I'm Tracy Weir. More details on these stories in bulletins throughout the day.
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0: Partly cloudy today, rain across the region with temps not expected to exceed 19 degrees in the Hunter today. Looking to the weekend, and it is looking a little rainy for tomorrow. Patchy across the region again. High chance of rain in the Lower Hunter. So if you've got a sports game that's outside, scheduled for the Lower Hunter, expect to be playing it in mud and rain or not at all. A medium chance of rain for the rest of the region again. Temps not even reaching above 19 degrees tomorrow. Sunday, a little calmer, less chance of rain and clearer skies. Let's head to the traffic. And hate to report that Hexham, I like to name Hexham the problem child, or Taro the problem child. Well, it's been very well behaved for a long time now. But here I am. You got to watch out for Hexham. Now, there has been a truck. It is reported that it is a crash, a semi-trailer crash. I do know also that there was a significant diesel spill on the road. So if you are heading from Taro through to Hexham, traffic is building up as we speak. Expect delays if you're travelling south on the New England Highway, trying to get through that intersection in Hexham. Also, if you are headed over the Hexham Bridge headed south, you also are expecting delays as well, as that flow-on effect of lanes down is building up. And if you are attempting to get north between Hexham and Taro, again, it's jammed. So if you can avoid that Hexham intersection there and it doesn't add too many minutes to your trip, definitely consider doing that this morning. Again, New England Highway in Hexham, 2 out of 3 westbound lanes are closed. So I'm not thinking it's going to be clear anytime soon.
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0: It's great to be with you on the 17th of July, 25 minutes to 7. Hanging out together. It's our last day one-on-one, guys. It's our last day. Aaron, back in the studio from next week. We have so many big plans for the Fresh Start over this next little while. It's going to be a lot of fun. But, hey, it's nice to have some one-on-one time with you this morning. Let's get straight into some music. This is a new one from John Reddick, who's quickly becoming one of my more favourite artists that we play here on Rima. It's one of his new ones, Holding On, Praise God.

0: Taking life to Newcastle and the Hunter. 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
1: So good to be with you this morning. I tell you what, it's been a big week for me. I know I keep talking about the World Cup, but I've had a couple of mornings when I've had to be up and ready to go to get into work, but I had to be ready to watch the semi-final games that were on at 5 o'clock in the morning on the TV. So you catch the first half now. I've done that twice this week. But my kids are on school holidays, and it's this tension between mum working through the school holidays, but then being like, so are you going to entertain us? So on the back of a couple of extra early starts, my husband decided, let's have a board game night, because he also has been off on holidays as well. So poor me, I'm the only one. Although I do love what I do, so it's not a sacrifice at all. But so he was like, let's have a board game night. Now, the board game night started a little later than we wanted it to. I'm like an old person in that if something doesn't start by 6, I'm like, no, it's going to go too late. Well, we only started our board game night at 7:30. Up for grabs was a bundle of chocolate for the winner, because my family needs extra motivation to really get their competitive spirits engaged. They need something to work for. So chocolate was up for grab. The board game was chosen, and it is Catan. Now, I don't know if you've ever played Catan. It's really, really popular. If you haven't, I think the average length of a Catan game, I did Google it at the end of the night, is about 60 minutes. So a game that goes from 7:30 to 8:30, that's all right. I'm in bed by 9, you know, ready to go to sleep. Well, this Catan game went on and on and on. And you know the worst thing for me was that I made rookie errors. I kind of forgotten how to play it at the beginning of the game. And I made some really terrible errors in my first couple of goes. Like in Monopoly, if you don't buy the properties when you land on them in the first couple of rounds, you're done for. Like that, I made a couple of bad moves, which meant that there was really, I don't think, any way of winning this thing. I was stuck playing that game. I honestly, you know how like sometimes when you're micro sleeping, I was micro sleeping in the Catan game. It went on and on. I think it wrapped up like after 10 o'clock. We were so bad at that board game that it took us about 5 times longer than it needed to, or at least 3 times longer than it needed to. And you know how like when Monopoly drags on and in the end it's just like, no, we just need to finish this thing. I was like giving cards or swapping things and trying to, you know, speed it up a little bit more to try and get somebody over the line to win. And I'm micro sleeping. Yay, family board game night. It just never ended. Finally got to bed at like 10:30 or something like that. And I know that for normal people, that is fine. But for me, on the back of my semi-final World Cup games that I was getting up early for, board game night, it went too long. It was just not enough sleep. I would love to know, has a board game ever stretched too far for you? What is the longest length you've been playing a board game? I know some families will pause a game and come back to it. I did actually suggest that at one point, but there was chocolate up for grabs, and I think people were really motivated to win that chocolate that night. So it was not received well, that suggestion from me. I think I said that at about 9. I was like, maybe we could just, you know, pause this and come back. No, no, no. Keep going. You know what the thing is, though, that in the end, after all of that, I got 3 kids and everyone's playing for the chocolate. It was my husband that won in the end. He bought the prizes himself, so it just did not end satisfactorily. What's the longest you've ever played a board game for? Text it through 0435 777 997.

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3: Love this line. The world will know the one we love by the way we love. Really good lyrics in this one. This is Tim Timmons. Let this be your message for the day.

0: Islanders. That's Tekoa Aussie band Matthew 6. We're heading to the news now. We'll be back on the other side of this.
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3: In this bulletin, Telstra executives to face a parliamentary inquiry and protests in the Ukraine. With the details, I'm Tracy Weir. The Deputy Liberal Leader says the party will consider all options to revive its struggling fortunes. A discussion paper has been sent to members aimed at helping the organisation win back support. The document floats gender quotas as a means of boosting the number of female MPs. Jane Hume argues no solution should be ruled out.
4: We'll consider all of the options that are put out there. But the most important thing is that the Liberal Party is ready to fight elections, that our organisational wing is prepared for the work ahead of us because the work is so important.
3: Opposition leader Angus Taylor believes candidates should be picked on merit. Telstra's bosses are set to be questioned over a nationwide outage that affected 000 calls and businesses and disrupted public transport in two states. The telco has been in damage control since the outage last week, which left thousands of Australians unable to make calls or access data. Telstra Chief Vicky Brady will be among a group of executives who will front the parliamentary inquiry in Canberra today. Australia now has 15 cases of the H5 strain of bird flu after another case was confirmed in New South Wales. Chris McCarthy has the details.
5: The detection on the mid-north coast was on the same beach as the state's first case last week. Both birds were migratory giant petrels with no Australian cases in native birds so far. Authorities are keeping an eye out for any spread to agricultural poultry, with New South Wales Chief Vet Joe Coombs advising farmers to take reasonable steps to protect their stock in these early stages.
6: The case of be alert but not alarmed.
5: The case follows 8 detections in WA and 5 in South Australia.
3: Chris McCarthy. Tasmania is edging closer to passing conversion practices laws, according to the Australian Christian Lobby. CEO Michelle Pearce says these laws just restrict parents, pastors, counsellors and medical specialists from advising individuals on their sexuality or gender. She told Vision Radio the ACL aims to make them as weak as possible.
7: It's likely to pass, so we're in the game just trying to amend the law, to water it down, to protect freedom of religion, to protect medical practitioners. There has been some bills that have passed in other states that really do nothing. So that's what we want this law to do. If it's going to pass, let's weaken it. Let's make it a law that really does nothing, especially that doesn't affect religious freedom and freedom of speech.
3: Ms. Pearce says anti-conversion laws still have the potential to impact on those freedoms. Protesters have taken to the streets in the Ukraine, angry over a decision to replace Ukrainian Defence Minister Mykhailo Fedorov. The decision by President Volodymyr Zelensky is believed to be linked to a rift between the minister and the Ukraine's army chief. This demonstrator says he believes Fedorov has been doing a good job during the Russian invasion.
8: We really need to show up and show to our president that we really support our Minister of Defence and we really believe in him and his reforms that he's been doing.
3: It is only the second time since Vladimir Putin's 2022 invasion that anti-government protests have taken place. Sport, and the Broncos upset Penrith 14-12 in the NRL in wet conditions at CommBank last night. The Panthers held a 12-8 advantage at the break. Penrith fullback Dylan Edwards says they knew Brisbane would be desperate to keep their season alive.
9: We kind of did expect that sort of game, coming off a bye, knowing where they're at in their season, and they played like it too. I think they completed really well, kept us down our end for quite a bit in that second half, and we just didn't complete when we needed to.
3: First up tonight, the Sharks take on the Knights. That's the latest Vision National News. I'm Tracy Weir.
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0: Partly cloudy today. High chance of showers in the Lower Hunter. Medium chance elsewhere. So do expect a few drops wherever you are in the Hunter today. Max temps not going to exceed 14 to 19 degrees, according to the BOM. Let's look at the weekend. A rainy Saturday looks ahead of us. Temps not exceeding 19 degrees tomorrow. Should be clearing slightly for Sunday, though. Checking out traffic across the region, there is a real hotspot happening as we speak, and it is Hexham. If you are trying to head south between Maitland or Beresfield and Newcastle on the New England Highway, expect quite extensive delays. It is back to what we experienced a number of months ago with the roadworks, and it has backed up a little. This time, not because of roadworks, though there has been a semi-trailer that has crashed. I am aware also there was a large diesel spill on the road as well. If you're trying to head south between Beresfield and Newcastle on the New England Highway, expect a little bit of a delay. But also, if you're trying to get over the Hexham Bridge, heading south from Tomago over that Hexham Bridge over towards Hexham, expect delays as well. And also, if you're heading north on the New England Highway as well between Hexham and Taro, delays. Delays, delays, delays. Just hot. Hexham is a hot spot right now. Try and avoid it if you can. But as far as the rest of the region goes, nice and smooth. Nice and smooth. Enjoy that clear run for the rest of the region. And if you can avoid Hexham, it might be worth your while this morning.
3: 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But the best thing they deliver is peace of mind. Full care made easy. Just search Swim Mart New Lambton.
0: All right, our verse of the day this morning is an encouraging one from Psalm chapter 59, verse 16. It says this: "But as for me, I will sing about your power. Each morning I will sing with joy about your unfailing love. For you have been my refuge, a place of safety when I'm in distress." Has God been your comfort throughout your life or at certain points? Remember that. And maybe it's a matter of choosing to sing with joy about all that God is this morning. If you want to check out the context again, head to Psalm chapter 59.
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15: Because mornings are better together. I'll never
0: be the same. Hey, hey, 8 past 7 on the 17th of July, and it is so good to be with you. A little bit dreary this morning, dare I say dreary. Doesn't mean you have to be dreary, though. Maybe you can be the burst of energy and light wherever you're headed to this morning or even in your household. Now, coming up today, we have so much to get through, but next, going to bring you a conversation Aaron and I had, along with with listeners as well, about the world of kids and competitive sports. Bit of a laugh. I'll bring it to you next.

0: It's Lloyd Nicks, a little more. Coming up next, bringing you a conversation Aaron and I had. He's entering a whole new world with his kids, and I, the one with kids that are slightly older, am looking back just going, welcome. When you said to me last year that your kid was taking up gymnastics, I mean, awesome. Definitely great idea to get the kids involved in some sort of sport that they enjoy. But I had a little wry smile on my face when you said, oh, she's got her first gymnastics competition.
1: Yeah.
0: And I thought to myself, here we go. Oh, Aaron.
1: I'm entering a whole new world now.
0: Welcome to the world of competitive sports. And this year's filling up fast for you, yeah?
1: Yeah. So one of the big things at the end of last year was a big year for my daughter. She discovered she just loves gymnastics, and it turns out she's pretty good at it. And we were very excited by that. And very excited when at the end of the year, like, she won an award for, like, Gymnast of the Year in her category, and they announced everyone in her group was going up a level. So we're like, this is great. And we're, you know, we're talking about, oh, you know, this is worth us continuing to do. It's not just a thing she's tried out now. Then we get this letter, and it's like, congratulations, you've gone up a level. By the way, being up in this level now means that you are doing two nights a week of gymnastics.
0: By reading this letter, you accept the position.
1: Terms and conditions. Always read the details. Also, as part of that, it's like, well, there'll be more competitions now. So you will need to get the official outfit. It'd be great if they also had the team, like, jacket to wear. Yeah. Also, by the way, like, these two nights a week, you are, like, committed to those. So whether you come or not, you like to do it at all, you're kind of paying for it anyway. Now, it wasn't just the money.
0: Congratulations.
1: yeah, congratulations, you're moving up. But also, you have no choice in this. You cannot argue this. Like, so basically, it's do this or don't do it.
0: Yeah.
1: And the thing is, she's good and she loves it. And we want her to do it. But it was just this, like, oh, and now what we're actually looked into is, like, two nights a week and
0: paying for the two nights a week. But this is, it almost feels like a bait and switch.
1: Yeah, absolutely. I'm like, why didn't we get her into something that could make us money? I don't
0: know.
1: You
0: didn't get her into dancing.
1: Lemonade making. Start a stall.
0: You want her to bring in income.
1: Exactly.
0: Rather than
1: expenditure.
0: Go out.
1: Kids should be profitable, right? Strap in, I guess I'm a gymnastics dad now.
0: You're a gymnastics dad. I mean, this is such a common story, and it's mainly when your kid is identified as possibly good at something.
1: Yeah.
0: You end up compromising more and more and giving more and more and more. And then you find yourself a few years down the track and your life is almost revolving around a recreational activity that the kid's probably going to quit when they're 14. And you have poured thousands of hours and dollars into it. We want you on the line. Yep. Has this happened to you? And you know what? I don't even think it's necessarily a bad thing.
1: No.
0: Because I think it's great to be part of communities. Yeah. Sport is really good.
1: It's great for development, social skills.
0: Yep. So it's more about what did you end up getting really involved with that you just did not see coming at all?
1: Good morning, Michelle.
2: Good morning. How are we?
0: Yeah, we're good. What have you been pulled into?
2: Competitive aerobics.
1: Oh. How do you compete in aerobics? It's just exercise, isn't it?
2: It is if you want to call it like a dance routine, but an aerobics routine that goes literally for like 2 minutes. And there's an awful lot of training. I was never a

0: dance mum. I wasn't a netball mum. You know, my husband did those things. But aerobics, and I mean, it's still really hard, and I still laugh at how we spent 12 years between three daughters doing competitive aerobics for a two-minute routine, and it took us all the way, like, took us to Queensland every single year.
1: Wow. That's amazing.
0: And it is amazing. I enjoyed it for the kids, but, like, I still have to have a bit of a sneaky smile on the side and go, what's it, in goodness name?
2: Get a fresh start to your day.
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1: Got a challenge for you this morning. Are you using Facebook groups to their full potential? Now, bear with me, okay? If you're not into social media, bear with me. I have a question. What is the oddest Facebook group you are in? You may not know of the existence of these kinds of groups on Facebook. Now, I'll just educate you quickly. There will be young people who won't know. There will be people who aren't on social media that won't know. So you've got Facebook. So you have your profile and all this stuff. You have this timeline, you have this feed, and it hits you with all these things. You can join public or private groups. And these groups are set up just for specific niche interests. Now, I imagine when they started Facebook groups that it was like for people who were like really into crochet, and the crocheters of the world got together and made a group and they shared their crochet designs and things, right? Well, it's a number of years on, and Facebook groups has gone to a whole another level. I am personally in some interesting ones. I am in a Facebook group where we all share things with faces. I'm not talking people or animals. I'm talking, you've seen a face on a piece of toast. It's been burnt into the face. You see a face, an electrical plug that looks like a surprised face. Literally could be anything that looks like it has a face, and everyone appreciates each other's photos. I'm also in a group that is literally just sharing photos of birds with threatening auras. When I read it out loud, it sounds so silly. I find animals particularly funny. Birds with threatening auras. Everyone just shares pictures of birds or videos of birds in unusual places, particularly if they have a threatening aura. But there are many, many Facebook groups of even more unusual things than me. I brought it up with a colleague here and said, are you in any weird Facebook groups? And she said, oh yeah, no, I'm in quite a few. And ones like this where a group where we all pretend to live in the same apartment complex. It's like a whole pretend world. A group where we all pretend to be Victorian factory children in the 1800s. A group where we all pretend to be doctors and diagnose problems, or a group where I'm not in these ones that I'm rattling off now, but these are genuine groups. A group where we all pretend to be mosquitoes. Look, are we underutilizing Facebook groups is all I can say. And if you need a bit of entertainment, a bit of, suspending belief or disbelief at the moment, maybe just for a bit of fun, you need to have a look for some of these odd Facebook groups. There are thousands and thousands of them. I don't know. Things like this just bring a little bit of joy to my heart. Let's head to some music. Phil Wickham, Homesick for Heaven.

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2: In stories making news, the multi-billion dollar cost of the AUKUS deal, along with concerns about nuclear waste, dominating a public inquiry. Former federal politician Rex Patrick is among those to address the hearing in Adelaide. The defence agreement between Australia, the US and the UK will see nuclear-powered submarines made here. Telstra chief Vicky Brady will be among a group of executives who will front a parliamentary inquiry in Canberra today. The telco has been in damage control since the outage last week, which left thousands of Australians unable to make calls or access data. More than 200 people have been left without jobs after the immediate closure of Australia's sole manganese smelter in Tasmania, after more than 60 years of operation. Overseas, and a tsunami warning has been downgraded in New Zealand following a magnitude 5.9 earthquake. The quake struck 40 kilometres north of Tiano. Sport, and Harry Potter replaces the injured Dylan Peach on the wing in one of three changes for the Wallabies side for tomorrow's test against Italy. That's the news and sport headlines. More details soon.
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10: We've got a cloudy day ahead of us today. Rain forecast for across the region. Temps not exceeding 19 degrees. Does look like a similar story for tomorrow as well. A very high chance of showers in the Lower Hunter. So I don't know about all those outdoor sporting games. A medium chance of rain tomorrow for everyone else. Temps reaching up to 19 degrees again. Does look like it is going to clear a little for Sunday. But let's head to traffic. And the majority of the region cooperating well this morning. Roads really nice and smooth and no issues heading down to Currumbong and through to Sydney heading south. No drama from Nelson Bay through to Raymond Terrace. And we've got a clear run out to Singleton. There is a hot spot though, and it is called Hexham. There has been a diesel spill on one of the lanes there. It's affecting all directions of traffic. If you're heading through Taro down to Hexham, heading south on the New England Highway, expect delays there. If you're heading north on the New England Highway through Hexham towards Taro, also expect delays there. And if you're trying to get over the Hexham Bridge from Tomago into Hexham heading south, expect delays there as well. They have got crews there figuring it out and fixing it up. However, at the moment, two of three westbound lanes are closed. They're saying it's a diesel spill and a semi-trailer crash. So take care if you're trying to get through Hexham.
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5: It is 23 minutes to 8 on the 17th of July, and it is great to be with you this morning. You got Chloe on the other side of the line here, hanging out with you one-on-one, heart-to-heart this morning. Aaron will be back next Monday and the show will continue as normal, but it's been fun hanging out together this week, hasn't it? Let's get into some music. And this is a new one. There's some interesting backstory behind this one by Rend Collective. It's called Evergreen. They wrote it and they as a band really, really loved it. Their music team though, their producers, weren't a fan. Kept it away from the audiences for a number of years, but it's been released and it has gone off. See what you think. Rend Collective, Evergreen.

Good to be with you this morning. Have just read some news for something that's happening locally. The iconic Head and Greeter Drive-In is closing its doors in November. Have you ever been? I've been quite a few times. I know that it's been the news that it's closing down has been circling and circling for a number of years, like a dark cloud looming over the drive-in. My understanding is what's happened is that developers bought out the land, and they kind of like, if you've been there, it's really interesting because you look beyond the drive-in screen and you look kind of next door, and it's just butting up to suburbia, right? Because the developments have just taken off out in Head and Greeter, as they have in a lot of that area. And I have wondered if the locals that live next door to the drive-in enjoy free movies every now and again. Just tune their radio in and look at it from their backyard. But I think that land is finally being developed, and the Head and Greeter Drive-In is closing late November. It is, I think, a bit of a loss for our community. We were one of the last standing drive-ins in the whole of the nation, and I'm going to say probably the whole globe. And it's cool, I think, to do something a little different rather than going to your regular movie cinema. It also is a lot more affordable. In a car with a lot of kids, you pay that one price and you get in. Their tagline is always, if you don't like the movie, slash the seats. I always appreciated that was quite clever. Slash your own seats because you're in your own car. Anyway, you have a couple of months to get yourself to the drive-in. It might be your last time after going for many times over the years, or it could be your first time. Definitely check out the Head and Greeter Drive-In before it closes in late November. They have movies on every Friday and Saturday night, as well as every night of the week during the school holidays. So I might have to go back and catch another one before it closes. I did, to be honest, I did post, like, years ago, I took a picture and I said, last time at the drive-in, because it's closing soon. And that was years ago. So I might need to redo that post, take another picture. My kids are significantly older and bigger now. But check it out. Google Head and Greeter Drive-In. You'll find the details there.

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1: We each tend to take our own natural gifts and abilities for granted. After all, we've lived with them all our lives. Surely they're nothing special. Surely everyone's capable of doing what I can do, and yet nothing could be further from the truth. Hi, I'm Bernie Dimet, and welcome again to Fresh. Some people are extraordinarily gifted with a gentleness and kindness that go way above and beyond. Yet in comparing themselves to some of the high-flying, upfront people around them, they think to themselves, oh, if only I could be as talented as them. Me? Sure, I try to be gentle and kind. I have to work at it because I'm more your crash-through-brick-walls, get-things-done kind of guy. Do you see how this silly comparison game plays itself out? Back when God had commanded Moses to build a tabernacle, a special tent where his presence would dwell during Israel's upcoming 40-year journey through the wilderness, this is what he said, Exodus chapter 31, verses 3 to 5. I have filled Bezalel with the Spirit of God. I have given him the skill and knowledge to do all kinds of things. He's a very good designer, and he can make things from gold, silver, and bronze. He can cut and set beautiful jewels, and he can work with wood. He can do all kinds of work. So, why only Bezalel? Why not every other Tom, Dick, and Harry? Because Bezalel is the one whom God had thus gifted, enabled, and empowered to do those special things. And let me tell you, when he fills you with his Spirit, the Holy Spirit, your boring old gifts and abilities become incredibly special, extraordinarily powerful in his hands. No one else can do what God has gifted you, enabled you, and empowered you to do. No one. That's his word, fresh for you today.
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7: Coming up next, a group of mums were a bit bored in life, had some extra hours on their hand. They formed a club that I think I want to be a part of. It is a fascinating story that's had huge real-life consequences in their community. Going to talk about it next, but to take us there, here's Jamie McDonald. It's her song, Left It in the River.

Never underestimate the power of a woman who has a couple of hours to spare. A group of LA mums. It was 2020 pandemic era. They had some time on their hands. Their kids were getting older and they had a background in some interesting occupations. Formed a group and decided we're going to solve a cold case. Now, inspired by their love of true crime, and I mean, say what you will about true crime, the podcasts, the documentaries, it has a lot of women hooked, and including these ones. So they decided to take on a case. The case was this. There was a married couple in their 60s that had disappeared in 2005. So we're talking 15 years later, right? And they had disappeared after suddenly closing their family business. Millions of dollars reported missing. So some people initially believed the couple had taken the money and fled, but then they were found, deceased a little later. So these mums were like, what happened? It really like hooked into their brain and they wanted to find out. Now, the core member, the original member, was a former forensic accountant. So she said she went through her friends list to see who would be useful in solving a crime with me. So she had one friend who had worked in political research, one friend, a digital project manager, and a third friend who was a writer and an entertainment researcher. They came to get together and they called themselves the Carpool Detectives. They did not do this half-heartedly. They requested police documents, studied financial records, contacted former detectives. They were even interviewing neighbours and members of the victims' families. And then they would go to the locations, right, scan around, look around for physical evidence. They were like, "This nothing is adding up." So they took their findings, the bits and pieces they'd found, they took it to a retired prosecutor and the cold case was reopened. The investigation helped identify two organized crime figures connected with the murders. They did it, guys. And now their story obviously has like blown up. It's been turned into a book and the whole lot. What is really interesting is that these women said that motherhood actually helped them become good investigators. People instinctively trusted them. They were good at listening. They noticed when stories didn't add up. And I mean, as a mum, this is very real to me, that mums are good at getting answers from people who don't particularly want to give them answers. What an interesting way to spend their time. I mean, we talk about it as a topic of interest, but can you imagine being the families of the victims and actually being able to lay the case to rest after it's been solved? They've done an incredible thing for the families of the victims. But man, maybe we're underutilizing our time. Maybe we can be solving things and changing the world in those spare hours if your kids have gotten a little older. If you want to read the book, Carpool Detectives, Story of Four Mums, Two Bodies and One Mysterious Cold Case. Okay, let's head to some music now. Stephen McWhirter, this is Glory Hallelujah.

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2: In this bulletin, a smelter set to close in Tasmania and the Telstra inquiry to begin. With the details, I'm Tracy Weir. A Senate inquiry investigating the recent Telstra network outage is due to get underway in Canberra. The proceedings will examine why around 600 calls from the telco's customers failed to connect with emergency services during last week's incident. A number of Telstra executives, including the CEO, Vicky Brady, will appear before the inquiry, as well as representatives from 000. The father of one of the teenage girls fatally poisoned in a backpackers in Laos wants the Prime Minister to intervene after it was revealed those responsible will escape justice. Here's Nine's Christina Hearn.
3: Officials from Laos are expected to outline the findings of their investigation later today, and it is expected that those allegedly responsible are only going to face two charges, and they are producing a hazardous substance and also running an illegal business. Now, collectively, those two charges carry a maximum penalty of 1 year in jail and a fine of $1,600. There is not expected to be a manslaughter or murder charge laid. Mark Jones, the father of Bianca, says he is disgusted by those potential charges, and he does want the Prime Minister, Anthony Albanese, to urgently contact his counterpart in Laos and intervene to ensure that justice is served.
2: Christina Hearn. More than 200 people have been left without jobs after the immediate closure of Australia's sole manganese smelter after more than six decades of operation. The future of Tasmania's Liberty Bell Bay, formerly owned by GFG Alliance, had been under a cloud since it stopped production in mid-2025. The smelter's administrator announcing on Thursday it had stopped pursuing a sale and would order its immediate closure. Military tension has again escalated between the US and Iran, with a fifth consecutive day of airstrikes targeting Iranian coastal sites. The attacks were launched by American forces to degrade military capabilities after Tehran struck ships in the Strait of Hormuz. An Assemblies of God evangelist who's planted 12 churches over the past 9 years is known as the Kenyan Paul for his apostolic ministry. Gabriel Hekepetot has seen communities mired in witchcraft and alcoholism transformed by the gospel, reached by his self-sustaining churches. The semi-arid desert region of Turkana has become a fertile planting ground for his churches. When Gabriel plants a church, he also raises young leaders to pastor the congregation. Christians across Pakistan are devastated after the Supreme Court acquitted three men sentenced to death over the cruel murder of a Christian man and his pregnant wife. After previous acquittals, it means no one will be punished for one of the country's most notorious cases of religiously motivated mob violence. The couple were brick kiln workers who died in a kiln over false accusation of blasphemy. In sport, American Jackson Subler holds an early lead in round one of the Open Golf Championship. He's finished 5-under-65. Minwoo Lee is best of the Aussies, five shots off the pace. NRL and the Brisbane Broncos have given themselves a flicker of hope of keeping their premiership defence alive with a 14-12 point upset over the Panthers in Parramatta. Star fullback Reece Walsh was the hero with a brilliant cutout pass, setting up the match-equalling try before kicking the winning conversion from the sideline. It breaks their eight-game losing run while dealing with a third loss in four games to the Panthers. And Harry Potter replaces the injured Dylan Peach on the wing as one of three changes to the Wallabies side for Saturday's test against Italy. That's the latest Vision National News. I'm Tracy Weir.
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8: We've got a cloudy day ahead of us today. High chance of showers in the Lower Hunter. Medium chance of rain for the rest of the region. And not particularly warm, only reaching 19 degrees across the Hunter. So expect a wet and slightly chilly day today. And that looks like it's extending into tomorrow as well. Pretty much a carbon copy forecast for tomorrow. However, on Sunday, it does look like it will be clearing. Checking out traffic across the region, and that massive incident in Hexham looks like it is easing a little. If you're travelling between Taro and Newcastle along the New England Highway, it does look like you are, if you're headed south, that it is not too bad at the moment. However, if you're still aiming to head over the Hexham Bridge travelling south, you are going to come across a little bit of a delay there, heading from between Tomago into Hexham. It is delayed over that bridge. And if you are heading north, if you're trying to get over the bridge that direction as well, it is also a little tricky there. So that Hexham Bridge is a little bit of a hot spot. Avoid it if you can. But for the rest of the region, it is looking beautifully smooth. No dramas to report.
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Monday. By that, I mean Aaron and I reunited to start a new term of the Fresh Start. We've got lots coming over the next few months and we'll be all guns blazing from next Monday back together. However, we get to hang out today and that's still good, isn't it? I think so. I hope your morning's off to a good start. I tell you what, in this weather, the temptation to just sit in the lounge room and watch TV, it's strong, isn't it? It's strong, but we've got to get things done today. So know that God is with you. Call out to him in prayer if you need a little bit of extra strength today. But coming up next, I don't know if you consider yourself a baby person or not. We recount the day that I met Aaron's youngest child and it didn't really go as I thought. That story next.

0: generally, I find myself like, if there's a baby in the room, I always like kind of try and make eye contact and pull funny faces.
1: Yeah. So you don't have like a crying effect on babies? Like you've not really experienced that. So like if you like...
0: Oh, I have here and there, yeah.
1: You have here and there.
0: Yeah.
1: There's a real element of risk when you reach out to a baby.
0: I'm such an extrovert and I'm such a... I'm such a people person that even though I know it's not a judgment from the baby at all, it's such rejection.
1: Such rejection. You really put yourself out there because you're like, baby, do you like my vibe? Like, I'm not even saying like reach out, like reach your arms out. It's like if you like make an effort with a small child or a baby.
0: Yeah.
1: And there are just some people who kids don't like their vibe. Not that they're an evil person. It's just that, you know.
0: I like that you went to that extreme, like, oh, not that they're evil.
1: No, you know how, like, people are like, dogs don't, if my dog doesn't like somebody, then that means something.
0: Oh, they're a bad person. Yeah.
1: Yeah. I'm not saying that. If a baby doesn't like you.
0: Conversely, if the cat jumps on your lap, chances are you're the one person in the room who doesn't like cats.
1: Yeah.
0: Without a doubt, it happens.
1: That always happens. Now, so, Aaron, you have three little ones, and your kids are gorgeous, and your youngest is such a, I call her a poppet. Do you get what I mean?
0: Oh, absolutely.
1: She's a real
0: little
1: poppet.
0: Tiny, and she's just full of life.
1: Now, often Aaron will talk fondly of his youngest, and I totally agree with him that she's so extroverted. She's such a people person.
0: Yep.
1: She's so out there, just like Aaron is, and all of that. Anyway, so she's recently come into the office twice in the last week.
0: It's been lovely.
1: Now, this is a lot of pressure because when this child is being built up, and how old is she? She's just not quite two.
0: She's 20 months, I think.
1: Oh, yes, very specific.
0: you stop after two, counting your months.
1: And so the kid has been deemed an extrovert. So when you meet that kid, like, you've really got to be a terrible person for them not to like you. Do you know what I mean?
0: Yeah, I guess.
1: Because you've said, my kid loves everyone.
0: Oh, yeah. She's so engaged. Like, we took her on a train to Sydney when she was maybe only a few, like, 6 months old. We went to the Brooke Fraser concert at the Opera House. The whole way, she was just flipping her head over backwards, like, trying to jump out of Liz's arms just to make eye contact with the people sitting across from us, like, complete strangers on the train. She charms everyone.
1: So this kid comes into the office. The expectations are high that I am going to make an effort with this kid and this kid is going to love me.
0: And you love babies. You love babies, don't you?
1: I have been called the baby whisperer. I can get kids to go to sleep just because I got a lot of experience.
0: Oh, you want to come around our place tonight?
1: But maybe that's where my experience falls short. I'm good at getting them to go to sleep. Maybe not so good at getting them to smile. She came in. She wasn't fussed on me, Aaron.
0: It's all the stories I tell her when I go home each afternoon. No.
1: Oh. She wasn't mean. Yeah. She was shy.
0: Yeah.
1: But it's like when you make an effort with a baby or a small child, honestly, it's that like, are you going to reject me? Because there's really no tricks you can use to make the social situation better. They either respond to you or they do not. And she was, I'm going to say, hiding in between the legs of her mother.
0: Yep. Can I say so? To put your mind at ease, she can be a massive extrovert. If she's just been on a car ride or something or she's been asleep, she'll go into shy mode. Then you give her a little while and then it's like she's hanging everywhere, running around dancing for everyone and
1: it's
0: whatnot.
1: It's very kind of you.
0: You just needed to hang in there, Chloe.
1: Oh, it's very kind of you. Yeah, no, I'm in for 2 minutes and sensitive to rejection. I'm out.
0: Can I say, though, I mean, you're obviously, I feel for you and your side of it. Do you know how much stress I feel as a parent, particularly when I have said, and this, it hasn't just happened to you. So one of the loveliest people, if I had to say who's the loveliest person on our team here, just the kindest, sweetest person.
1: Yes.
0: Who would you say?
1: Wendy.
0: Wendy. And Wendy, she's like, oh, I love kids. I'm really great with kids. She's amazing. Violet came in. Didn't want a bar of her.
1: Oh, well, if she doesn't like Wendy, then I don't feel the problem's Violet.
0: But I'm feeling this pressure as a parent because, like, the kid itself, like, obviously, you know, and there's whole conversations around, like, kids should feel comfortable to not have to, you know, give hugs or do whatever. Like, you know, they get to be them. But I'm feeling this pressure of, like, am I going to be judged by my kid? Like, what if I'm, like, if everyone, I want everyone to love my kid.
1: Yes.
0: And

0: We all do. Of course. But I still think she's the most beautiful little thing.
1: But if someone has a negative interaction with your kid, you then feel a little bit like, is that affecting how they feel about me now?
0: Well, at one point you were telling your child, dance.
1: What, literally?
0: You were
1: she
0: literally,
1: loves dancing. She normally dances.
0: You were like,
1: dance monkey.
0: She was like, I'm not dancing, man. You can't control me.
1: You know what she does, though? And it's the worst thing is she'll do it like everyone then goes, oh, well, moves on with their life. Then she'll just burst into life.
0: Oh, yeah, that's what they all say, Aaron. Like,
1: no, I'll run down the street. Chloe, come back. She's dancing. Come.
0: I come back. She looks at me. Not for you.

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Joining Chloe on the Fresh Start this morning. You know what I wish I was? I wish I was a beanie person. I just think some people can pull off a beanie so well. They look so cool. It's one of those weeks where I feel like it's beanie weather. It's kind of cold enough, wet enough. Keep your head nice and dry if you went outside. It's been proper beanie weather lately. I bought myself a beanie at the beginning of winter, and I've not worn it. Do you know what I think I look like with a beanie? An elf. I think maybe I'm buying the wrong beanies, or I look like I'm about to go clean a gutter or something. You know what? Good news. Australia's love of beanies is alive and well, including mine. But a lot more people are wearing them than you may have even thought. Because did you know that Australia has its own beanie festival? No joke. So Alice Springs Beanie Festival has just wrapped up. It's after its biggest year ever. They sold, over the festival, $400,000 worth of handmade beanies. They were sold within 3 days. So that is nearly 8,000 handmade beanies that's found themselves in new homes now. Isn't that, I kind of love it. I kind of love it because if you think like online shopping, fast fashion and the whole lot, handmade beanies, 8,000 of them being sold. And it's pretty cool that there's so many people lining up to buy a handmade beanie. Now, I don't know if a handmade beanie would help my cause and make me look a little more, natural in a beanie. I don't know if there's anything that can solve my issue. I think I have a long head and it just doesn't work. You know what it probably is? It's probably all in my head. Ha, ha, ha, ha, ha. You know, it takes a confidence to rock a beanie. But hey, if you've got one in the cupboard, maybe today's the day that you can pull it out and get that thing going. Know that you're not alone. There's a lot of people in Australia that love a good beanie.

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2: In stories making news, the families of two Australian backpackers who died in Laos after drinking tainted alcohol are expressing their deep disappointment after learning it's likely no one will face serious jail time over their deaths. 19-year-olds Holly Morton Bowles and Bianca Jones died after they unwittingly drank methanol. Advocates say the latest data indicating smoking rates have fallen are proof that the tobacco excise does not need to be cut. The latest figures show the number of Australians smoking fell to 5.6% in 2025, down from 8.3% in 2022-23. Protests have erupted in the Ukraine after the country's defence minister was replaced. The move to replace Mykhailo Fedorov is believed to have been sparked by tensions between he and the nation's commander-in-chief. Turning to sport, and in the NRL tonight, the Melbourne Storm take on the Roosters. That's the news and sport headlines. I'm Tracy Weir. More details on these stories in bulletins throughout the morning.
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4: We've got rain across the region today. High chance of showers, particularly in the lower Hunter. Medium chance of rain elsewhere. Temps not very high today. Only going to reach between 14 and 19 degrees across the Hunter. And it is looking like tomorrow is the same story. Partly cloudy rain across the Hunter. It does look like it is clearing up for Sunday though. Checking out traffic across the region. Most of the Hunter is looking really nice and smooth. No issue if you're trying to get down the M1 through to Sydney. Also from Nelson Bay to Williamtown, no drama as well. And if you headed out to Singleton, you got a clear run from Maitland or from Currie as well. The only problem spot, and it does seem like it is getting a little better, is the Hexham Bridge. If you are travelling south across the Hexham Bridge, you're going to have a bit of a delay there as the knock-on effects due to an earlier incident where there was a diesel spill and a whole bunch of things happening there. It has caused that delay this morning. Again, if you're trying to get across the Hexham Bridge travelling south, it is a delay. And if you're headed north on the New England Highway through Hexham, between Hexham and Tara, it is a little backed up before those lights as well. So just take a little extra care and budget a little extra time if you're trying to get through that Hexham Bridge area today.
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4: They are. It's the final morning that we're hanging out together. Aaron back on board next week after a week of holidays. What stories will he have to tell? about his children and about how little or how much he achieved, we'll only find out next week. So regular Fresh Start back from Monday. However, we're hanging out this morning, having a great time together. Let's get into some music straight up. This is for King and Country. It's their new one. It's called Miracle.

friend of the show, Taryn Stokes, her song Rubies and Gold. Now, Aaron is off this week spending a week with his family, but I was off with my family last week. We usually go away, but as I've mentioned, a little bit fatigued at this point, and we were like, let's just do something for one day. Let's just have let's try and pack school holiday activity into just one day. We decided to head to Sydney. It's really interesting the different dynamics of families and what becomes their go-to plan. I grew up and my family's go-to plan, we spent many Saturdays heading out into who knows where and doing bushwalks, and we always took cheap sausages and had a sausage sizzle. We lived in Tasmania, so there were so many different beautiful places that you can visit. I do remember being remarkably cold though. And I've got photos. We're all just huddled in little shelters out at the latest national park. And it's so beautiful, but it's so cold as we eat our sausage sandwiches. But that's what we did. My parents, very good at maximizing time, getting out, doing things. That it's become a little embarrassing if I want to admit what our family's go-to is. Now, we spent the one day in Sydney. So consider the family you grew up in or the family you have now. What would your one day look like that you were like, everyone is going to be okay with doing this? So I threw in a bonus activity. We've been talking about doing an escape room, I'm going to say, for a couple of years now. I wanted to do a good one. So I researched. We went to the top rated escape room in Sydney. That was amazing. That was how we spent an hour. But then you're like, well, we've still got time. Where do we go? Now, I floated going to the art gallery, Sydney Art Gallery. Surprise, surprise, that idea was shot down. We talked about possibly, just going and, a couple of my kids have not been to the Sydney Opera House. Yeah, that wasn't hugely celebrated, that idea. Do you know where we ended up going, which has become our go-to? We went to the shops. Oh, how humiliating. This is our family's go-to plan. Now, of course, my kids, they're keen on a bargain. They've got their mum's DNA with that. They wanted to go to the direct factory outlets. But I guess, hey, it's not only my kids, it's my husband as well, and me to an extent. I do love a good bargain. I don't mind a bit of shopping. So we went to the factory outlets, and then the kids had never been to IKEA, so we went to another shop. We went to IKEA. And we came home. We did have lunch out at a beautiful at Grounds of Alexandria as well. So that was a little bit of a bonus thing. That was me just forcing them to do something that I wanted. But I've come from a family that their go-to plan was get out in nature and essentially have a picnic. I've now raised a family that our go-to plan is going to the shops. And it's a fair bit of shame that exists in that. But you know what? You've got to work with what you got. You can't, it's not a fun family activity if every 10 meters in the bushwalk they're saying, my feet hurt. Oh, I don't want to do this. Oh, I can't believe you. Because that's been me when I've tried to get my kids to go bushwalking with me. I'd love to know, what is your family's backup plan, your go-to activity? Maybe it's going to the shops like us. Maybe it is something a lot more respectable and interesting than us. Shoot through a text 0435 777 997. Your family's go-to. Maybe it was the family you grew up with or the family you have now. Your go-to plan, spending time together.

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1: Do you get frustrated in slow checkout lines, use every car trip to make calls, rush your kids even when you're not late? 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
1: We're talking go-to plans with the family. Perhaps in this school holidays, you're looking for things to do. What do you always tend to fall back on? I shared before that my family's backup plan, the one that I am parenting right now, is going to the shops. It's a bit sad. When I grew up going bushwalking or picnicking every weekend. Thanks, Naomi, for texting in. She said she was also one of five kids, grew up in Tasmania camping, bushwalking, Cradle Mountain every year. But back then it was just huts with a fireplace and wooden bunks and had to bring everything else. My goodness, Cradle Mountain these days, I imagine, is very, very different as it's a tourist hotspot. She says she remembers being freezing and windying every bushwalk. But I look back and it's the best times. So grateful for my parents. I only wish I could do that now with my kids. I think as a parent now, you remember when you whinged as a kid that you were like, I don't want to do this. And now as a parent, I'm like, I would have been so annoying. But I agree. I'm so glad that my parents made the sacrifice and pushed through the whinging and got us to do different things. But what are your backup plans with your family, or what did you grow up as your backup plan? I love this one. Op shops. The kids get $5 each, or we just wander and have a look around and see if they can spot a bargain. Yes, we've done that too. Op shops are always a bit of fun. They're kind of a bit trendy these days too. It's, you know, the stigma of op shops has maybe gone away a bit, and it's both helpful in saving money, but also it's a fun activity to do. Or how about this? I know that there are good libraries around the Hunter. The library, it's free, it's warm in winter, cool in summer, and everyone leaves happy. That is a great backup plan too. Keep them coming in, 0435 777 997. We're going to go into some music now and head to the news. Here's Austin French, God is Good.

0: money's good.
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3: In this bulletin, pleas for the Australian government to intervene in a court case in Laos and Telstra executives to face an inquiry. With more, I'm Tracy Weir. Telstra executives will today appear before a parliamentary inquiry investigating last week's outage. Nine's Nelson Scott has more.
4: The recent Telstra outage crippled its network, halted some train lines, and blocked more than 600 people from calling 000. Executives from the telco will today be hauled before a Senate inquiry to explain why emergency calls failed to go through during the disruption. Representatives from 000 will also front the hearing, which is being chaired by Green Senator Sarah Hanson-Young. The inquiry comes amid a separate investigation by the communications watchdog, which could see Telstra fined up to $30 million.
3: Nelson Scott. A crash between a B-double and a road train has caused a major explosion on the Hume Highway. The thoroughfare is closed in both directions between Yarra and Manton, southwest of Goulburn. And Acting Superintendent Peter Murray says they're still working on rescuing one of the drivers.
5: The other semi-trailer and cab have been involved in the fire. There are concerns for one of the drivers at this time. The other driver has been assessed by ambulance and conveyed to hospital. At this time, the fire continues to burn.
3: Fire and rescue teams remain on scene, battling that blaze. The families of two Australian backpackers who died in Laos after drinking tainted alcohol are expressing their deep disappointment after learning it's likely no one will face serious jail time over the deaths. 19-year-olds Holly Morton Bowles and Bianca Jones died after they unwittingly drank methanol. DFAT has now told their loved ones the most serious charges likely to be laid over the incident carry a maximum of 1 year in jail. The New South Wales Environment Watchdog is criticising the actions of a business owner who contaminated private build sites with toxic construction debris. Andrew Hughes promised clean soil to property owners, but instead delivered over 2,800 tonnes of waste contaminated with plastic, bricks and asbestos. He's been fined $335,000 in damages. An independent British review of social cohesion and resilience has found that activists of some faiths are using ostracisation to isolate, exclude and punish individuals of other faiths, especially Christians and Jews. The government commissioned report says the key obstacles to social cohesion were a perceived lack of governance and leadership, as well as widespread racial and religious discrimination. The study suggested that social contact between the British people and their institutions is broken because of growing support for extremist ideas on race and immigration. Nearly 70 male and female inmates have been baptised inside a jail in Florida. The Walton Sheriff's Office opened its doors to two churches to conduct the mass baptism. Their prison ministry focuses on rehabilitating and discipling inmates to completely turn around their lives. To sport, in the NRL, the Broncos defeated the Panthers 14-12 in a seesawing match. The Brisbane side bolstered by the return of key players, including skipper Adam Reynolds.
6: We knew it was going to be tough. We knew backs were against the wall, but the belief and the fight in this team is amazing. You know, for once, we haven't dropped our heads going about our business of training. We knew it would turn, and it was great to get a result tonight, but still a lot of work in front of us.
3: More than 15,000 people turned out for the match. And Min-Woo Lee and Lucas Herbert are the best of the Aussie golfers after the opening round of the British Open, sitting at even par. They are five shots off the pace. And a double boost for the Swans ahead of their AFL game with Adelaide, Braden Campbell and Logan McDonald returning from injury. That's the latest Vision National News. I'm Tracy Weir.
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0: We've got a partly cloudy day ahead of us today. High chance of showers in the Lower Hunter. Medium chance for the rest of the region. Temps not expected to exceed 19 degrees across the region today. Looking into tomorrow, and it's partly cloudy. Slight chance of a shower with temps reaching 15 to 20 degrees. That rain should ease for after the weekend, however. Looking at traffic across the region, it is all looking pretty good across the board. That incident at Hexham has been cleared and traffic is running smoothly there. If you're in the car now and you're about to head through Hexham, just thank the Lord for a moment, because it was a bit of a mess earlier this morning, and no issues to report across the region as far as traffic goes. Good news for your Friday morning.
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0: G'day, g'day. Good to be with you. Final day where it's just you and I hanging out. Aaron back on board next Monday. Let me just give you our verse of the day. It's a bit of an encouraging one. It says this: I will sing about your strength, my God. I will celebrate because of your love. You are my fortress, my place of protection in times of trouble. He is the one that we can turn to in whatever circumstance you're finding yourself in today. We're going to get into some music before we hit Family Life today. Here's Brandon Lake with Nick Jonas. It's The Author.

0: Hello and welcome. It's the pleasure of Power to Change to present Family Life Today each week, Monday through Friday at this time. We'd love you to contact this station and tell them how much you appreciate hearing Family Life Today. Well, let's get started on today's edition.
1: I have a question for you.
2: Oh boy, I never know where we're going to go.
1: Do you think foster and adoptive parents are fully prepared for the journey their family will go on when they bring a child into their home?
2: Well, I'm going to ask you, what do you think? Our son did it.
1: That's why I'm asking you.
2: Austin and Kendall did it. Do you think they were prepared? For the second one, I know they weren't.
1: Well, let me add this.
2: Because it happened in like 5 minutes when they said the child you fostered had a brother. You have an hour to decide if you want him. So that was quick. But yeah. The first one, what do you think?
1: Well, I don't think anyone is even prepared to bring even their own bio child into their family, first of all.
2: Get that right.
1: It's a complex issue and area. Fostering can be different with every single child. That's what we saw.

0: advocate for fostering and adoption, but we know there's challenges and parents need to know about it. So today we're going to hear a segment from our Family Life Blended podcast about just that.
1: And a lot of you already know this, but Ron Deal is the director of the Blended Family Ministry of Family Life, and he's written so many books, including The Smart Step Family.
0: And his latest,
1: The Mindful Marriage, and he co-authored that with his wife, Nan. But Ron hosts the Family Life Blended podcast, and what we're hearing today is just a portion of episode 150 with Jenny Lord.
0: Yeah, and Jenny Lord is the founder of Chosen, an organization committed to empowering adopted parents and parents in foster care situations. And they also facilitate the recovery of children from trauma.
1: And let me just add this. If you're not in one of those situations, listen anyway to learn how you can help a friend and to get some perspective on parenting in today's world.
0: So here's Ron's conversation with Jenny Lord.
2: What do most people not understand about the inner world of a child who is adopted or the child that is going through the foster care system? Just bring us up to speed. Talk to us a little bit about kids and that world, and what should we know about that?
3: I think in the last 25 years, the church has woken up to some of the issues and the plight of children who have experienced orphanhood or who are facing the loss of their first family and being in the foster care system. But what I don't think is visible is that the loss and grief that follows that child, often for a lifetime, is latent within them, and they don't always have the ability to articulate their story or even articulate some of those feelings about that loss and grief. But it's a lens that we need to approach the child with so that we have a deeper understanding and compassion for what they've experienced previously.
2: Latent. What do you mean by that? It's kind of lying dormant within their heart and mind and soul?
3: It is. And when a child has experienced abuse, neglect, abandonment, or just separation from their first family, even if there were positive circumstances for why a child was adopted, even very young in life, it's still a loss that they were separated from their first family. And so that loss is something that a child, a young child in particular, carries deep within them and may not be able to express. And so dormant is another way that I would say it, but it tends to manifest or rear its ugly head, as trauma does, in different developmental stages of a child's life.
2: Yeah. One of the things we've taught is that grief is developmental for everybody. We carry it with us through time, through space, and experiences. When we experience another type of grief in the future, it reminds us of the other grief. Grief reminds you of grief. And as you said, there's developmental moments in a person's life where they enter a new phase of life. Adolescence is a good example, or young adulthood, or getting married, or having their own child, that all of a sudden sort of sheds a new light on the loss of the past. We talk about that in blended family circles from the standpoint of a child that has experienced something, you know, parental divorce or loss of a parent through death, transition into a single parent home and then into a blended family home eventually, you know, can come very early in a child's life. But that doesn't mean just because they don't have physical memories of another parent or my parents living together with me in one household doesn't mean that I'm not now as a 6-year-old or 10-year-old or 25-year-old trying to figure out what life would have been like for me, what life was like for me, how it would have been different had the death or divorce never happened. So I'm throwing a lot at you here. I'm just wondering, does that feel like it is somewhat descriptive? What's similar or different about the journey of a child who eventually is adopted or in the foster care system to that?
3: Yeah, there's a lot of similarities in what you said. And I think it boils down to the fact that a child has a story. Every child has a story. You and I have our own stories. My husband and I both grew up in blended families. And so I've had that experience personally. I have a story from that. It's a complicated and complex story. But I have access to most of the pieces of that story, if that makes sense. Like, mm-hmm. I can go to my mom or my dad and say, why did this take place, right? But in most of the families that we work with a foster and adopted family, unless it's an open adoption, which is less common, the child may not have access to those details. And the new family may not even

0: even know those details. And so what can often accompany that story is what we call ambiguous loss, where there's unknown facts around why that child is in the system or why that child ended up in an orphan care setting that complicates and compounds the loss, if that makes sense.
1: It does. We're very familiar with that term around here. We use it a lot, ambiguous loss. I have two families that are close to me that did international adoptions. And at some point in the life of the child that they have adopted, they and the child made a trek back to the homeland to try to figure out the story. In one of those cases, there were some blanks that were filled in. And in the other case, there were not many that were filled in. That ambiguity continues forward in the life of the child. And does that not speak to the identity of the child and therefore who they really belong to and where they really fit in the world? And they have to wrestle with all of that on an individual level, do they not?
0: Absolutely. That's just natural. It's a natural part of our development. We all reach these different peaks based on our family of origin and our life story of where we're going to say, where did I come from? Why do I think the way that I think? And grapple with how we're wired. But when you have those missing details for a child like the youth that you described, that is difficult. And really, ultimately, while a parent can help that child or youth on their journey to make peace with it, they're not going to be able to fully fill that gap and hole. That really has to be done from a divine relationship, I believe, one with a heavenly father to help fill in the missing gaps. And as I say that, that's actually true for all of us.
1: Yes.
0: My parents can't fill in all of the identity gaps and holes that I have from my own brokenness, from the brokenness of my childhood. Those repairs and that restoration, the redemption of my own story, like that ultimately comes from a different source.
1: Yeah. If anything, the brokenness of life prepares us, readies us to be more open and receptive to that journey of the divine connection with God. At least I think it does, if we'll allow it to. Okay, so I'm chewing on this ambiguity thing. And I also had a little sadness in my heart just a second ago when you were talking about how an adoptive parent, I heard you say, really can't fill that gap. And you can't, as much as you love a child, give them or satisfy those identity questions for them. That's something they have to explore and have a journey for themselves. And I can hear somebody pushing back, Jenny, going, yeah, but I love this child. Same with the stepchild. I love this child as if they were my own. I love this child, this adopted child, this foster child. Why is that not enough?
0: Well, if a child is separated from their first family for whatever reason, and you open your home to them, that doesn't just fix all the problems. And as excited as adoptive families are, or even foster families, like they are very excited for this journey and to bring a child into their home. They have all this joyful anticipation and excitement. And then when they bring a child into their home, particularly if it's a little bit older child, that child may not be excited to be there at all. That's important to recognize that love doesn't just fix the brokenness, and it is a lifetime journey of healing to overcome that past. Healing is possible through intentional relational connection, but it doesn't just come with a change of an address. Mm-hmm. That's something that's very important for the audience, families that are considering foster adoption or that you've already experienced that. But I think that's true also for step-parents. The way that you're loving doesn't necessarily fix the problems that have stemmed from the loss of what their original family looked like. So it's important to recognize and honor loss in a person's story and not just think that you can love them out of it.
1: If somebody's listening right now and they could resonate with what you just said, oh yeah, we're about to foster, we're about to adopt. Oh, I wonder if I'm, doing this too naive. Where's the hope for them in this? What guidance would you give them to maybe help themselves get a little more educated or help them in the process?
0: So if you're starting this journey, you're going to probably work with an agency and maybe have a home study and do some classes. And I would say you can't stop there. Mm-hmm. You need to talk to people who have done this. You need community around you who has experienced some of the trials and challenges that come with the foster adopt journey, you need to sit down with people and say, I want you to tell me the truth. Like, what do I not know about your family? What do I not know that has been really hard? Because unfortunately, some of the challenges that come with foster and adoption bring a lot of shame. Mm. And that shame causes isolation because families say it to us. I can't talk to anybody at church anymore. They don't understand the challenges that we're facing at home. They've kicked him out of Sunday school. I mean, you know, real life things where they don't feel their own emotional safety with community around them to process some of the challenges. And so you need people in your life who are going to be transparent with you about the challenges. And you need to be reading the resources that are available that are going to help you understand the impact of trauma, and not just on the brain, but in relationship, and how do you navigate that? And there's only so much you can do ahead of time. Just like as a mom of my own four teenagers, I've had to access different resources at different points of their own development. Like right now, I'm going to start reading a book about connecting with my 14-year-old son, because our relationship has changed as he's entered puberty. He's my only boy. So I'm facing new challenges with him that I didn't experience with my girls. My encouragement is that it's a lifetime of learning how to navigate the nuances and challenges in the foster adopt space.
1: That's really good. If you were talking to a blended family who was considering fostering, adopting, is there anything in addition to what you just said that you would add to the conversation? Like checking in with their kids. I'm thinking about that part of our conversation, for example, and just emotionally monitoring what's going on with the other children as they started stepping into this space.
0: Just like if you were fostering or adopting, you have to do your paperwork and do your training, and there's going to be some steps with your other children that you're going to take ahead of time. Have those conversations. You maybe sit down with them, it depends on their ages, but maybe sit down with them all together if that's possible. Mm-hmm. And then maybe it's some individual conversation as well, not just in the beginning, but along the way. I think one of the things that we missed when we were in our own foster journey, my oldest was 11. So she was entering puberty, and she's a lot like me, has a fierce independence and a strong sense of responsibility. And she felt responsibility for the baby that I didn't really understand until they were no longer in our home. Mm. When they were placed with a relative after our foster journey, she went through a big period of grieving that I was a little bit naive to. I didn't realize how attached she had become to him and how much responsibility she felt for his safety and his future. In my mind, I'm thinking, well, we're the parents. You don't need to take that on yourself. And I could have just been dismissive about how it really impacted her. But in her little 11-year-old heart, like, she was really struggling. And I had to make space to lean into that. And I missed some cues. I don't think you can just check in with your kids on the front end. I think it's an ongoing thing to just kind of monitor how are they processing some of those grievous factors that come with that journey.
1: I'm so glad you brought that up, because I think there are so many parallels. People listening or watching right now know that they had one of their children sort of start taking responsibility for the younger siblings after the divorce or after the death of your spouse. Those shifts take place because the family home composition has changed, and there's gaps, if you will, in the roles that are played by certain people because they're not there anymore. And so kids are more than happy to take care of the people they love to fill those gaps. They also have this journey, as you were talking, I was thinking about the emotional attachment journey that adults and kids go on when their family composition changes, of connecting, attaching, if you will, and then detaching as somebody leaves or exits or is not with you as much, or you don't get to see them as often because you're in one household more than you're in the other household, or maybe somebody has passed away, a parent, for example. And so there's a permanence to that detachment that you're trying to resolve and grieve over time. And so when new people come in, as your daughter did, she attached, and she attached even more than you anticipated. Other children will sort of remain detached because they're not sure when that person's going to leave. I've already learned not to get too close because things happen, things change, you get hurt. So there's all of those apprehensions about moving toward another new person, moving away from them. Different kids, I would imagine, will handle that in a different way. And their past, their story, their background, their lowercase t and their capital T traumas are going to impact exactly how they move toward or away and the timing. None of us can anticipate everything that's going to happen for everybody in your home. You keep checking in, you keep listening, you keep trying to look for the signs and the cues, talking to one another as husband and wife, trying to navigate the space as a couple.
0: Yeah, the family is a system. So if you add one person, if one person goes away, like the system dynamics change.
1: Mm-hmm.
0: You're so right in that it's going to affect different people in the family differently. I think if you were talking to my daughter, I don't want to speak for her, but I would suspect that she would say that that was a trauma for her, that they left our home,
1: mm-hmm.
0: where my other three wouldn't talk about it that way. That's one of the challenges with big T and little T trauma is you could have the exact same scenario happen, and the way that somebody processes it is going, their process, their personality, how they're wired, all of that is going to come into play as to whether or not it comes down to a big T or little T trauma. Mm. And just a caution to try to not make the same mistake that I did is not to filter that through your own lens to minimize your child's experience, because to her, it was traumatic. She felt a serious loss from that. And it was harmful to our relationship for me to minimize that.
2: We've been listening to a portion of the Family Life Blended podcast with Jenny Lord, and Ron Deal, the host of that podcast, now joins us in the studio.
3: So welcome, Ron.
1: Hey guys, good to see you again.
3: Here's my question right away, and this even regards our own son and daughter-in-law who have adopted foster kids. Is that like considered a blended family?
1: You know, for the record, no, but yes, there are some things that foster adoption and step families have in common. For example, what we teach about step parenting and the bonding process and finding your place and with authority and discipline, that is very, very similar to what it is to foster a child or to be an adoptive parent. The journey seems to be very, very common. And when we teach, and people tell me all the time who are fostering or adopting, that the material in our books and resources has really helped them in their journey a lot as well. But the families are distinct and different. And so we always encourage people, make sure when you're really digging deep, look for resources that are really designed for step families or designed for foster families or designed for adoptive families.
2: Yeah, that's good. Hey, and one of the topics you and Jenny talked about that we didn't have time to share had to do with the identity struggles children in foster care and adoptive families face. So what can you share about that in the time we have?
1: You know, our identity has a lot to do with the people that we are from. And, you know, over time, children can develop a sense of who they are and how they fit in a family and their worth and value to the world. So when you come from a situation where you're unsure of your past, you have a lot of unresolved questions about parents, extended family. You know, you think about the medical questions that people wonder about. Well, that's parallel to who am I as a person? Who are my people? Where do I come from? And people want to chase that. They really need to know what that is. And we find that that's a lifelong journey for children, not just in their childhood years, but well into their adult years. So what's crucial in the beginning is that the foster parent or adoptive parent strive to be emotionally safe for the child. The child is asking all sorts of hard internal questions. And when you, as a parent, kind of come on the scene and sort of step in and just try to be an authority quickly, you know, that just gets in the way. Being an emotionally safe person is what earns you the right to be liked, to be respected, to be followed, to be loved, ultimately.
2: So, Ron, this sounds very similar to your coaching to step parents regarding their step kids.
1: It is very, very similar. Everybody wants to be loved. Foster parent wants to be loved. Adoptive parent, they want to be loved and they want their child to feel loved. And so sometimes in our drive to establish a loving relationship, we forget that emotional safety is what precedes that. In other words, when the child begins to feel comfortable with you, feel like they can trust you, that's what paves the way for love to happen. So you got to strive for safety first in the relationship, and then love will develop and deepen.
2: Ron, it's always great to be with you. Thanks.
1: Thank you.
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5: This is The Fresh Start.

As Ficking and Country Unsung Hero, the song they wrote about their mum. It's a beautiful story. Now, look, hanging out with you this morning, final day of just you and I hanging out. Aaron back on board next week as the Fresh Start resumes its regular programming. But coming up next, are we underutilising one aspect of social media? It's going to perhaps surprise a lot of you that there might be something extra you haven't taken advantage of yet. But to take us there, here is an absolute classic. It'll get you bopping along in your car. It is Mary Mary and their song, Shackles.

Can you believe that song is 26 years now? I think it holds up. I think it holds up. That's Mary Mary Shackles. Got a question for you this morning. Are you underutilizing Facebook groups? Now, there are thousands out there, groups of niche interests. I imagine they started by being niche interests that were maybe, I don't know, niche interests, but like common. So things like there might be a quilters Facebook group or a, you know, members of Sydney's Inner West Facebook group, things like that. But it has branched into something spectacular and odd. The amount of Facebook groups that are heavily populated, we're talking there are thousands of people in these groups that are just plain odd. Now, I am a member of a number of odd Facebook groups. These are the ones I went through what groups I'm a part of. And the oddest ones that I am a part of, and I really enjoy like seeing things pop up, things with faces. I don't know why that gives me so much joy, but when somebody posts like an electrical PowerPoint that looks like it has a face, it looks like it's surprised or something like that, I'm like, oh, love it, love it. I think I'm yet to actually post something in the group. I'm just enjoying the finds of other people at the moment. Birds with threatening auras, that's a Facebook group. Let me just click on it and see how many people are in my birds with threatening auras. Guess how many people have chosen to be a part of that group? 396,000 of us. Now, I did ask a colleague, a couple of people around the office, if they were in any interesting Facebook groups, and now I'm going to share their oddities with the world. Audrey said that she was in a group where we pretend to work in the same office. She obviously hadn't had enough office politics. She wanted to create. To be a part of that world online as well. Apparently a very, very funny group. And we also collected the info from Percy, a cool 17-year-old guy who's doing work experience here. Now, okay, get that context into your head. A 17-year-old teenager boy, he is a member of the Seaside Fern Bay Residence Group. That's pretty normal, except he doesn't actually live in Fern Bay. He's also a part of the Brides on a Budget Sydney and New South Wales group. I'm not sure what sparked him joining that one, but that clearly there's not a lot of safeguards. They're letting anyone in there. Are you a member of an odd Facebook group? There are some real classics out there. I've seen groups of things like here is a group where we all pretend to be mosquitoes. And basically, it's not like weird, like, ugh, it's just people being really funny. And I get a lot of joy out of it. I'd love to know, are you a member of an unusual Facebook group? Text yours through to 0435 777 997. Let's get into some music. This is Commons, Why We Praise.

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Weekend is upon us. What have you got going on? A quick shout out. According to our local community event calendar at reamerfm.com.au, The Gathering 2026 at ICC Newcastle, that's International Christian Church in Newcastle, is happening over the weekend. That's going to be a great event for the Church of Newcastle. If your church or ministry has an event coming up, why not let us know? We'll pop it on our website so that people can find out about it. Also coming up next week on July 24th, there is a ping pong trivia night. This sounds a lot of fun to me. It's a night of trivia while helping to raise funds to combat modern day slavery. So bring your family and friends, form a team, battle for trivia, and it's held by the Ping Pongathon people over at the Chelmsford Hotel in Karikari. So have a look at the notice board, community events all listed there, and hopefully get up to a bit of fun this weekend. To round out the hour, let's get into some music. Cochrane & Co, One Day.

0: Rounding out the hour there. Look, it's been great hanging out with you this morning. We've covered a lot of ground, not least the Facebook groups that we are a part of. You might go, yeah, I'm a part of some Facebook groups, you know, my local community group. No, I'm talking about the odd ones. There are thousands of unusual Facebook groups like this one. There is a group with thousands of members discussing the different shapes of chicken nuggets. It's not a group I'm a part of. Probably not going to join that one. But look, there are many out there. Thanks, Glenn, for texting in. He said, I'm a part of Wingspan Board Game Group. Now, I've never heard of Wingspan Board Game. I've looked it up. It looks like a good one. But that group alone has 38,000 members. It's really a way of just getting together with people with very niche interests, and you're like, here we all are from across the globe. He's also a part of Ministry House Swaps for Holidays. That group has 3,000 members. Glenn, I'm also a part of that group. I'll see you there. Want to swap houses? I've never actually done it. I'm a bit scared with the house swap thing that I'd have to make my house really clean, and I just don't know if I can mentally handle that. But yes, what group are you a part of? We'll have a look at it. 0435 777 997. It is time for the news, and it is time to wrap up. It's been great hanging out with you. Coming up in the next 20, you've got your devotion with the wonderful Ken Robinson, and he'll talk you through that at 10 past 10 and a whole lot more. It is time for the news, though. I'll catch you with Aaron on Monday morning.
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3: In this bulletin, the US launches further strikes on Iran and electricity price rises impacting Queensland families. With more, I'm Tracy Weir. Overseas firstly, and the White House says the US President Donald Trump is not willing to sit by and allow Iran to target ships in the Strait of Hormuz without facing consequences. The United States Central Command has launched another round of strikes on Iranian port facilities, raising concerns about further disruptions to global fuel prices. But supply chain expert Professor David Laney has told Channel 9 the conflict has largely reshaped how countries deal with the fuel supply challenges.
4: The world has adjusted and reduced its reliance on the Persian Gulf and the choke point of the Strait of Hormuz.
3: The strait remains closed. Back home, and the Greens say new laws are required to protect Australians from telecommunications failures. A Senate inquiry will today investigate why over 600 people couldn't reach 000 during the recent Telstra outage. Inquiry Chair Senator Sarah Hanson-Young says changes are needed to ensure the incident is never repeated.
5: To explain what on earth happened, what they're doing to guarantee this won't happen again, and what laws we need in place to make sure Australians are protected from these massive telecommunications failures.
3: Executives from the telco, including CEO Vicky Brady, will give evidence. Rising electricity bills are pushing some Queenslanders to the brink. A new report reveals many are finding it too confusing and time-consuming to compare energy plans, leaving households financially worse off. Energy Consumers Australia spokesperson Patrick Verre says the statistics are alarming.
6: 30% of Queensland households are struggling to pay an electricity bill over the last 6 months. They're having to make difficult decisions about putting on the heater in winter or using the aircon in summer just to keep their home at the right temperature. And we found that about 1 in 5 have been unable to pay an energy bill over the past 6 months.
3: Consumers say electricity and insurance bills are among their biggest costs. Credit card users are facing cuts to their loyalty rewards as banks move to slash points earning rates by up to 50%. The overhaul follows a looming Reserve Bank ban on credit card surcharges and lower caps on merchant fees. The number of daily smokers and vapers in Australia has hit a new low despite a growing black market for cheap tobacco. A government survey of more than 17,000 people shows the overall pool of nicotine users is steadily shrinking. Data shows more than 1 in 3 remaining smokers admit to buying illegal products, mostly from regular tobacconists. Arkansas and Tennessee are by far the most religiously free states across America. That's according to First Liberty Institute's Center for Religion, Culture and Democracy. Its index ranked all 50 states' legal protections to uphold religious freedom. Arkansas scored 89%, while New York was the lowest at just 26%.